0: respiratory diseases and cardiovascular issues, sometimes you're getting the vaccine for them, really. So certainly I'm for it, and I do recommend children who are at risk to get it or mixing with people at risk to get it.
1: Okay, good stuff. One before we take a quick breather. Joe's got in touch asking, is TCP still available? He says it was quite useful for gargling for a sore throat.
0: Yeah, TCP was brilliant. It's a very old-fashioned product. To the best of my knowledge, it's not. I haven't seen it for a good few years. And like a lot of these older products, they were used for multiple uses. So TCP Neat now would not be recommended for gardening for sore throat. I know people will use it or would use it if they could get it. But the reason it was used years ago for that was that there wasn't the same range of products that we have available now. So if you go into a pharmacy now, there's probably four or five different things you can get for a sore throat, which are probably going to be superior to TCP anyway. But no, I haven't seen TCP in a good few years, to be honest.
1: Okay, fair enough. 083 3010 103 if you would like any of your questions answered by Liam this morning. He is on hand to set you right as we head into the winter months.
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1: Liam Butler from Haven Pharmacy, Butler's in Bird, is with us to discuss our health matters this week. Liam, a listener is asking, what would you recommend for a three-year-old who has a dry, persistent, tickly cough as they're too young for the traditional cough medicines?
0: Yeah, it's a really good question. So if you go into a pharmacy and you're just going to say, look for Benylin product. They're all from 6 years of age up. And the reason for that isn't that they're not safe. It's just that the evidence is there to say that they're not that effective, that all the cough bottles are really much better in adults and in children who are over 6 years of age. So the dry, tickly one is a difficult one. I mean, one thing that I've used was with our son years ago when he had this kind of bronchiolitis, which led to a dry, tickly cough, was if you have a small ensuite or a small bathroom, just close all the windows, run the hot water and try and build up as much steam as you can there. Mm. And just bring the child into it, hold them in your arms. And if they breathe in that kind of damp, moist air, it can be really good at loosening whatever's there in the airways. It's moderately successful. I suppose it's exactly the same thing as you and I putting our head over a basin of boiling water, but you just can't do that with children. So it's a kind of a compromise. There is a product too called BronchoStop that's quite good. It's worth using. If they're not using anything, I would definitely recommend BronchoStop. But the steam inhalation I find really effective, particularly at this time of year.
1: Okay, good stuff. Hopefully that sets them right. 083 3010 103 with your questions. Another caller is asking, what would you recommend for treating cystitis? This is an uncomfortable one to live with.
0: Yeah, it's a miserable little thing to get, and we start to see more of it in the winter because, you know, people generally are not drinking as much water as they would during the summer because it's colder. Cystitis does lead to a kind of a burning, stinging sensation. So you can get a product called Cystopurin that a lot of your female listeners will be well aware of. Most females would have got cystitis at least once in their life. And that comes in a sachet form. I think there's maybe 6 or 8 sachets in the box. And you take one sachet mixed in water, take it 3 times a day, and do that for a couple of days. And that neutralizes any of that burning, acidic-type sensation and takes the discomfort away. If that doesn't work, I think probably the next best thing is to get a urine sample tested. Since January this year, most pharmacies are doing a thing called a common condition service where we can offer a consultation to a patient, and if they're suitable, we can recommend an antibiotic. And certainly here in Burr, we do that. But we also test the sample just to see. So if Cystopurin or a product like that doesn't work, I'd be recommending a sample test.
1: Okay, we were talking about dry, tickly coughs for children a moment ago. We covered TCP not being on the shelves previous to the break. Nuala's got in touch on the line of sore throats. This is a new one on me, Liam. Is it okay to chew raw garlic to get rid of a sore throat?
0: Well, look, garlic is a super product. I like garlic in my food. I don't like the smell of my breath afterwards, but it's a super product. And garlic has lots of different healing properties. I am not familiar with this cure from Nuala, so I haven't come across other people who are taking garlic for a sore throat in particular, but she obviously has experience of it. As long as she's not taking too much garlic, I can't see any harm in it. And there are lots of people out there who would prefer to try natural herbal products more so than the products I keep in the pharmacy. So as long as she's not taking too much of it, try it. It's obviously worked for Nuala in the past.
1: Okay, good stuff. Nebulizers versus inhalers. Whenever this texter's child gets asthma and it's out of hand, the doctor uses a nebulizer in the surgery, and our texter's wondering if they should buy one themselves.
0: No, no is the answer.
1: Okay.
0: A lot of patients who are using inhalers, they get a kind of acute attacks where their breathing airways just narrow, and the inhalers, they just can't take a deep enough breath. So with inhalers, it's not just about spraying the medicine into your mouth. You've got to take a deep, long breath and give it a couple of seconds to get down into your lungs. But when their breathing is compromised, they just cannot take that deep breath. And that's why doctors and A&Es would be using nebulizers, because the mask goes over your face and it's more effective at getting it down into your lungs when there is a little bit of breathing impairment. But it's no better. They're the same strength, so we keep the nebules here. It's the same medicines that are in nebules as in the inhalers, so they're not any stronger. It's just they're used for acute flare-ups. But certainly here in our pharmacy, we'd have hundreds of patients who were asthmatics who were using inhalers. We'd only have maybe 10 or 15 who were using nebulizers. So there certainly isn't any need, because you'd be hoping that their inhaler use would be limiting any exacerbations like that.
1: Okay, good information on that one. Our headlines conversation is grabbing people's attention. We have one texter saying that they're a hairdresser, and on Saturday in the salon, they had to inform three parents their children had head lice. Three of them were all secondary school students, one boy, two girls, different schools, not related. So it does go to your point, Liam, that we are in the midst of the season for it. Another caller underlining the tea tree oil solution as well. Okay, moving on to skin issues. I have a red rash on a few places on my face. Now, it's not itchy. It comes and goes, but it stays for a few months when it does appear. What is it, and what might get rid of it?
0: So we see this quite a lot. We see it when people who are working outdoors in particular. So we see with builders and farmers and youngsters who are playing a lot of sport. And at this time of year, generally it boils down to dry skin. So it's very difficult for me, I suppose, but I haven't seen this particular patient and seen the red areas on their face. But the very first thing I would try, if they're listening, is to get a moisturizer called aqueous cream. So this is my first line treatment that I recommend for everybody with dry skin issues, psoriasis, dermatitis, eczema. So you can get a little tube of it or a little tub of it for about €4 or thereabouts in a pharmacy. It's colorless. There's no smell of it. Nobody but know you have it on. And I would try that, put it on 4 or 5 times a day, do it for about a week. That should temper down the redness. So most people who've got red skin on their face are very anxious about the look of it. They're very concerned that people are going to see them, you know, lighting up like a beacon from 50 meters. And what this aqueous cream does is it tones down the redness. It just turns it down so it's not as angry looking. So I would try that first. Aqueous cream, put it on 4 or 5 times a day. Do it for just under a week. And that should really work, because people who are outdoors are out in the elements a lot, their face in particular seems to get quite dry. And we would see this often, because obviously the parts of your body that are covered by clothes, they don't have the same effect on that.
1: Okay, we are getting into the time of year where people are starting to consider supplements to guard against the cold temperatures or the potential onset of colds and flus and so on. Where does echinacea sit in the spectrum of immune boosters or things that can help in that kind of regard? How would you regard echinacea?
0: Yeah, for years and years, I would have been skeptical about echinacea, to be honest with you, David. And then I was asked, it's probably 10 or 15 years ago, was that one of these kind of continuing education courses that we have to commit to. And there was a talk about herbal medicines, and we were all given free samples. And then the bag that I got, I just happened to have echinacea. So it was about this time of year. I started to take it over the winter, and I very definitely found that I was getting less coughs and colds, and the ones I was getting were not as severe. So since that time, I have been a firm believer in echinacea. I don't think it works for everybody, but every medicine is the same. Everything I had myself doesn't work for everybody. So I do recommend it for people who particularly they feel their immune system is a little bit low. So echinacea does help boost your immune system, particularly when you come in contact with an insult. So I take it myself nearly every winter. My memory is getting worse as I'm getting older. But when I remember to take it, I certainly feel as if I'm almost wearing a bulletproof vest going out into an army of colds and coughs. So it does help me for sure.
1: That's a nice mental image as well for people heading into the winter. We've got another message in from someone who is listening to our discussion about the red skin issue. He just is looking for the name of that cream again, Liam.
0: Yeah, it's called aqueous cream. So it's spelled A-Q-U-E-O-U-S, aqueous cream.
1: Okay.
0: There are several other ones as well, but that's the one that I recommend. When I started in the pharmacy years ago, I was working under a very old pharmacist at that time. He's long since passed away, and he had magical cures. And that was one of the ones that he recommended. I never learned about it in college, and just from talking to his patients and his customers, and I just saw the benefit of it. And I'm recommending it now myself for 30 years.
1: There you go. It's the anecdotal experience, and it seems to be tried and tested to a certain degree as well. Liam, I hope that was a great help to people listening. Thanks so much for your time. We'll chat to you again next time.
0: Thanks for having me on, David. Bye-bye.
1: Liam Butler, Haven Pharmacy, answering your questions. If we didn't get to you today, keep them coming in and we'll circle back to them next time. 083 3010 103.
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1: Hello and a very good morning. Loads still to come before 12 o'clock today. You're going to hear details of men's sheds facing issues, funding, the challenges that go on to producing what are being underlined as very important places and spaces for men up and down the country and across the Midlands. Also, we'll be joined by Ronan Lyons, the man behind Brittle, how the housing crisis is breaking Ireland. 083 3010 103 if you want to get involved in that conversation or any other one today. This morning though, we are starting off our 11 o'clock hour in Moat in Westmeath. I'm joined by John Walsh, the man behind Walsh's in Moat, which has announced it's closing its doors at the end of this month, bringing an end to 80 years of trading. Remarkable innings. John joins us this morning. Very good morning, John.
5: Good morning, David.
1: 1956, it's always been on the landscape when it comes to Moat for 80 odd years. Now, these kinds of conversations can centre around the environment in which it has become too difficult to continue in. But first, I want to start off on a positive note. What do you think it was that you were doing in the clothing, drapery and footwear business that worked so well that you were able to go on for that length of time as an enterprise?
5: Well, David, my parents came to Moat in the late 30s and worked here in what was then Fitzgibbons' shop.
1: Hmm.
5: They got married in 45 and they rented a place up the road. And when Mrs. Fitzgibbon passed away, they bought here in 56. They then, I suppose, just really tuned into what was needed in the town. They bought wisely. They sold at reasonable prices. They were well liked, and they treated everyone with respect. And they got a lot of repeat custom over the years from the general area, moat and the surrounding areas. And I think, I suppose, the main thing was their own personalities really was the main reason for their success.
1: So when you talk about the next generation and your responsibility with Walsh's, you inherited that culture in terms of customer service and ultimately prioritising the people that came into the store.
5: Well, that's the main thing, especially in a small town, David, because you rely on repeat customers. You know, you don't want a person to come in one day and never come back, because that's no good. So when you treat people fairly and with respect, you get it back and you get repeat custom. And a lot of those people I would regard as friends over the years. You'd meet them, you know, at least once a month, maybe more often. And you'd have a bit of a chat. They'd buy what they wanted. And it just suited everyone.
1: Will you miss that kind of interaction?
5: I will. I'll miss that particularly. But I'm going over. I was born and reared here, and we're going to stay in Moat, obviously. And I'll be meeting those people out and about now, you know, around the town, when I'm a man of leisure.
1: And a well-earned title as well. What proved the tipping point to ultimately take the decision and choose the date and the time? The end of this month is when the shutters will come down on Walsh's. Talk us through the decision-making process.
5: Well, we've been talking about it for a while. I'll be 70 in a few weeks' time, and our adult children have been kind of on to us for a while, like, will you not kind of take some time to yourselves? And I suppose that landmark of 70 probably was the thing that made us make the decision now. And, you know, the timing at the end of October was really because it will be before you will be doing any buying for the Christmas trade. And also the end of our financial year is the end of the calendar year. And I like to have things precise, and we get all our affairs in order for the end of the year. And come the 1st of January, I'll just sit back and smile.
1: Clothing and drapery, you like to be precise. I'm in no way surprised in that regard. What are the challenges in terms of trading for an enterprise like Walsh's that you've been dealing with in recent years?
5: Well, I suppose in recent years, David, the biggest thing has been Brexit.
1: Okay.
5: We tend to wear, and as farmers will tell you, eat the same as people in England. And the UK would be a big hub for, say, produce for my business coming to Ireland. And it became very difficult for small wholesalers, with all the charges between excise, currency, carriage, customs agent, it became very difficult for a lot of those men and women to continue as small wholesalers. And we relied on those. There would have been 8 or 9 people who would have been working out of a small, shed or garage on their own, on their own site. And, you know, they would go out in their van and, you know, they were able to, a few years ago, they were able to sell stuff to me that was reasonably priced and provide a great service. And Brexit really knocked that on the head, I think. Anyway, that was the biggest challenge in the last number of years, you know. So that meant that we then were bringing stuff in ourselves from England, and that had its own problems too, of course.
1: Yeah, well, there's been no shortage of consequences to the Brexit vote since it's come through a number of years ago. Your anecdote is one that we can put on the pile in that regard. It's been yourself and your wife Una running the shop since 1985. Am I right in saying that?
5: Yeah, you're right there. My sister Miriam was here for a number of years before she moved to Galway. My mother passed away at that time, and my father was in the background. You know, he was very, he lived actually with us, and very easy man to live with. And you know, he'd lend a hand when wanted and stay out of the way when he knew to.
1: Wow,
5: know,
1: I mean that's a deft balancing act as well, as a father, to be able to allow you the freedom to run the business but be there to help when needed. He must have had a good radar for that type of thing.
5: I had. He was a very nice man. In fairness, you know, he was always very, very sound. When the kids were here, you know, he was. It was great to have. It's great to have a grandparent in the house, actually, as you well know. You know, it's always a help.
1: Yeah, actually, speaking from personal experience, I had my mother live with me for the last 6 weeks, and it's been wonderful to see her interacting with our baby daughter. There's something special about those two generations. It always makes a smile break out of my face. You and Una working together for that long, that must have been particularly rewarding in the successes of the businesses, to have done it together and to be able to share those successes as the years went on.
5: Yeah, well, Una is a bit special. She, you know, she would be just very, very good and amenable person. Very easy to get on with. She, you know, would have been a great help to the business in the early years. Even when the kids were small, she worked in the business. We had a couple of ladies working there as well at that time, Doreen Cleary and Patty Costello. And, you know, it was very kind of a family atmosphere. But Una would have done all the ladies' buying and that kind of thing. And she was, you know, she was a diamond, as I say.
1: Well, you've got a life of leisure to look forward to with Una going forward. As you look backwards with us this morning, what are your fondest memories of the work?
5: I suppose generally interacting with people and the fun you'd have. Not only with the customers coming in, but with some of those guys that we dealt with over the years, you know, lovely people. And, you know, you look forward to seeing people come in and you have a chat. Nobody came in and just bought something and walked out. You shoot the breeze for a while, you know, and it's just part of life. Very enjoyable way to live your life.
1: I can't let you go without asking a question that's just occurred to me, because you have a unique perspective very few people can call upon. What advice would you give to anyone setting up a business in the Midlands, hoping that they could achieve such an incredible innings of 80 years of trading? And what would be the most important aspects of actually getting that right going forward into the future, do you think?
5: Well, David, I would not be the best man to advise anybody on their business. But I will tell you this, if you treat people well, if you treat them fairly and with respect, you get it back. And that's the main thing. Treat people well and you'll do fine.
1: You can't say fairer than that. John, many congratulations on a remarkable stint in Moat. The best of luck with the life of leisure in the town. I'm sure everyone will look forward to seeing you in a more leisurely context over the years with yourself and Una. And as we said, the very best of luck for the future. Thanks for joining us.
5: Thank you very much, David.
1: That's John Walsh. Una and John Walsh, calling time on Walsh's in Moat, 083 3010 103. If you have any memories you'd like to share this morning. What's the most important thing in the budget that you want to see? We have gone out and asked you. We'll be telling, playing out what was said to us this morning before we finish up at 12 o'clock. First though, the importance of having men's sheds invested in is being highlighted in Leash. Councillor Barry Walsh says that men's sheds are vital for local communities. He's calling on a simplification of the application processes and appropriate grant and funding procedures. Secretary of Raheen's Men's Shed in Leash is Roger Harmsworth. He's been speaking with Midlands 103's Rachel Keelahan. He's drawing attention to the ongoing challenges men's sheds face in accessing funding and grants essential for their continued existence.
6: Speaking to the group the other day, the two items that did come up is to make the application simpler and the financial structure to make it a lot easier to get payments as the work is done progressively. At the moment, we have to spend 50% of the grant before we can get anything back.
7: That is Roger Harmsworth, secretary of Raheem's Men's Shed in Laois. He says the organisation has been facing a number of challenges in recent times. Roger explained grants are vital to the running of men's sheds, but the application process can often be difficult to navigate.
6: A part of our existence is due to

0: is essential to their continued operation.
1: We're out in Raheen. It's a small community, but it's really the whole of Portlaoise. And as well as the men, senior men like myself, who come out there for the sociability, we have a very large garden, greenhouse, polytunnel. We've got a snooker table, a kitchen, a great workshop. So there's an awful lot that we can be involved in the community. And so that's really what we're there for. And we do add that to the community, and the community can use our shed as well for any of their meetings.
0: The issue was recently raised at Laois County Council by Councillor Barry Walsh, who is calling for the grant application process to be simplified. Roger says the current system presents a significant barrier for organisations like theirs, which often rely on councillors and other individuals willing to assist with applications.
1: In my experience with our group, it would make a big difference, because at the moment, the feeling in our group is at the moment is that we'd be very reluctant to go down this path again in future grant applications because of the problems that it has caused us. We have developed a network of people who are more au fait with the ways and the workings of these grants. And so we do rely on them, and it's very important that those people are there when we do need a little bit of help in dealing with these grants.
0: Councillor Walsh says difficulties accessing funding may be contributing to underspending, and believes the appointment of a dedicated liaison officer could help address the issue.
2: I do significantly think that, to be honest, that it would help. Just to simplify the process for them and maybe allow paper applications, stuff like that as well would help. But just, definitely just, I find even a lot of the grant schemes in general, regardless of men's sheds, some of them are too bureaucratic, to be honest, and too much, they're not simplified at all. I think for our grant schemes, they need to be user-friendly. A lot of the issues around the underspend was just down to the, I suppose, members of the men's sheds. As I explained in the meeting or on the crux of my motion, was that a lot of the members wouldn't have a great knowledge of applying for grants. There was a national underspend there report there last couple of weeks, and grants using laptops, all that kind of digital stuff, and it just found that it was quite prohibitive for them to apply for grants because they just weren't up to speed on how to actually do it, and there was no great help for them. And just some of the groups have just mentioned to me it would be helpful to have a liaison officer to help them with the grant process, and then help to, and also to make the grant process less complicated as well. The underspend was basically that there's a set pot of money given to any grant scheme, and once it goes over that, that's in, they're closed for applications. So the underspend basically is that whatever that pot of money was, I don't have the exact figure here in front of me, that wasn't fully spent for this year. Now, hopefully they'll roll that into next year's or into this year's budget in for next year's spend as well. But what I'm asking is that they just simplify that process and allow all that money to be spent, because it's worthwhile. It's a worthwhile project. It's a community project. It's the epiphany of community, in my view, and it's creating a great service for all our older generation or people that are in areas that may be socially isolated.
0: Roger agrees that a liaison officer could be a welcome addition, but says funding is not the only challenge facing Raheen's men's shed.
1: I think any idea that to simplify the application and the financial structure would be a great help, and if that's on the cards, then we will support that. The financial structure that some of these fundings have, and it puts a great burden on our groups, and with loans in our case recently of having to get a loan to pay the contractor at the very beginning, who they require now up to 50% deposit, and also in making an application for an interim payment, sometimes you have to wait up to 3 months. And this puts an awful strain on the contractor and on small groups like ourselves as well.
0: He says rising costs and financial pressures are affecting the organisation's operations, but they remain committed to doing the best they can for their community.
1: As I say, we're a small

0: group, and we do rely on that national funding. And from what I gather, it's not available this year. I think it's about 3,000 euros or something like that that we won't be getting this year. So it puts even more pressure on us and other groups that have undertaken funding from some of these grant applications. Really, we're on a day-to-day, but we're awaiting payments at the moment for ourselves. So every day we are watching our budget. And that's an ongoing thing. The grant that we've just got has enabled us to provide such things as like modern toilets, a disabled toilet, which is a very important thing, which is a lot of organizations these days do look for those kind of facilities. And so it has been helpful in us to offer these facilities to the community.
1: Councillor Walsh says many men's sheds are reliant on fundraising to keep their doors open.
2: They would require, and I'm sure that some of them have membership fees, stuff like that, but I'm not sure whether that's enough. It depends on the type of centre it is. Like, I know some of them, they get involved in repairing, tractors, old tractors, and bringing them back to use. And a lot of them would have an interest in the vintage side of stuff. But they require, to be using machines and tools, and might have a high enough electricity cost. Also, they run various training camps throughout the year as well for various different things, maybe let it be welding and stuff like that as well. It's cost associated with that too. Now, there is small grants they can get from county councils and stuff like that as well, but it doesn't cover, some of them might have high running costs, and it doesn't cover that. So.
1: He highlights the important role men's sheds play in local communities and hopes the upcoming budget will deliver a positive outcome for the organisations.
2: It's been a very positive, like, I don't want to take away from the whole idea of the men's sheds. The men's sheds have been a fantastic addition to a lot of areas, and it has reduced social isolation for a lot of people. Very positive in that regard. But just, there just needs to be a few tweaks to the grant scheme just to make them more viable and so they can continue running. So a lot of the grant schemes are based on capital expenditure. So what I mean by that is, building maybe a shed itself or kitting out a shed. But the actual running costs don't come under these grant schemes, which can be an issue for them because obviously they don't have a huge fundraising capacity and trying to just, run for day-to-day expenses or annual expenses can be difficult for them as well. So that's what they're looking for too, to maybe expand any of these grant schemes that it'll encompass running costs as well of the various centres.
3: Barry Walsh finishing up that piece with Midlands 103's Rachel Keelahan, who was also in conversation with Roger Harmsworth from Raheen's Men's Shed in Laois. Okay, after the break, we are talking about the housing crisis and how we get out of what is being described as a perma-crisis in many quarters.
4: Shine a light.
5: I moved to Ireland at 11 years old, and yes, I was black in my school, but worse than that, I was English. There's different nuances of fuzz in a fun kind of way, but then in a more serious tone, I think, people see division with race, and I think at the end of the day, we all live the same lives. We all hate our bosses, we all don't like our in-laws, and there's so many different things we kind of draw together that have a commonality.
4: 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It's not live, so please do not contact us. 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
3: Hello and a very good morning. 083 3010 103 if you want to get in touch and talk about anything that we are discussing this morning. Ronan Lyons, a professor in economics at Trinity College Dublin. He is the author of the Daft.ie reports that on a quarterly basis so often shape and form the narrative of how we are handling the housing crisis. And he has now written a book called Brittle, How the Housing Crisis is Breaking Ireland and How to Fix Us. He joins us on the programme this morning. Ronan, thanks very much for taking our call.
6: Thanks very much for having me on, David.
3: A book is not the work of a day. What made you make the decision to actually jump both feet in? I imagine there was plenty of time poured into this alongside your other obligations in the work that you do.
6: Yeah, I mean, I suppose when you do what I do, and every, as you say, every couple of months, there's another report. And occasionally you'd get someone to ask you, you know, how do you find a new way to say the same thing? It was, you know, we're 10, 12 years into a housing shortage that seems to be getting worse rather than better. And even though I'm in the lucky position that I get to do what I do, and I can talk in public on the media about the housing market, the housing system, and what's right or wrong, ultimately there, you know, you're on for a minute or two, or you write a few hundred words. It's about getting into the detail and finding out. And these are literally the names of the three parts of the book. Where are we? How did we get here? And where do we go next? Mm. So the book, in a sense, was a form of maybe therapy for me, as in I was able to go and work out all the different parts, put them all together and figure out how they all come together as a whole. But also, and this does maybe sound ambitious, but I'd love it to be for the readers a way of empowering people. I think it's absolutely right that people are angry about how the housing system has failed, and in particular how it's failed younger adults, people under the age of 40, say. But with that anger, there's a kind of it's important to read up and figure out, okay, if I'm going to be angry about this, what's the way to fix it? And I think that's where the motivation for the book came from.
3: Yeah, and like, that is a remarkable ambition to set out and know that you're investing that much time in a book with a stated goal of trying to figure out, putting language around the idea of a solution, because it's an intimidating problem, Ronan, in terms of the amount of intellect that's been poured into the situation and has ultimately, as you've described there, for a particular cohort of young adults specifically, it's not produced results. And like, you use the example of Fiona, who's 37, living in Longford, to open up the book. And in that example, we're talking about qualified, educated professionals, couples living with their parents, even though they're adult children. They might even have their own families and obligations, but that's the situation they find themselves in. That example you use to paint a picture of the question of whether or not we're in a bubble. And I thought this was really interesting. I've found myself taking solace from the fact that this was another bubble, like the property crash of the late noughties and the early teens, hoping and expecting for things to revert to the mean, to go back to something more affordable, essentially. But your thesis in that respect is that this might not necessarily be a bubble in the dynamic proportions that we're used to thinking about it in.
6: That's right, yeah, and hence the word brittle. I think language and narrative, they're really important. We're not all data people. The words we use and the stories we tell are probably more important for what people can remember. Like you say, you remember Fiona. You mightn't remember the chart in the chapter she's in, but you remember her. And that's part of the, again, going to the motivation of the book, is we focus so much on prices, but actually it's people. It's people and homes that are that's what the housing crisis is. It's, there are not enough homes for the people and the households we have in this country. So rather than only focus on the prices, and obviously the prices are important, that they're kind of the key signal that things have gone wrong. They're the smoke alarm in the language of the book. But you don't fix the problem by just taking the batteries out of the smoke alarm. You've got to actually go out and put out the fire. And in our case, that's about getting the homes we need built. And as you say, it, in one way, it's such a large problem. Is it, okay, how do you go about fixing it? And you know, you can think of it as one big thing, and then it becomes too big to solve, or, you know, sort of thousands and thousands of small things. And then where's the structure or system in it? So the book tries to outline five distinct but overlapping ways in which housing is letting us as a society down. And that's the kind of second part of the book, is how did each of those come about? Because nobody designed the system on purpose to not work. And then the third part of the book is, okay, if each of these five things is a way in which Ireland has gone wrong, what can we learn from our neighbours, our peers, about how they do things better? Nobody's got this perfect, but I think in each of those five cases, we can actually learn quite a lot from what other countries have done.
3: Talk to us about how we actually got to this situation, because there's a few markers along the way, going all the way through the history of the state.
6: That's right. I think it's easy for us, you know, 20 years on from the peak of the bubble and kind of thinking back to that to say, okay, this is just, as I have in the book, there's a chapter called The Hangover, and it's sort of like, okay, you wake up in 2009 or 10 and you say, oh my God, what did we do? And everything that happened since gets viewed in that lens, as in we think of it as somehow bubble related. But actually the roots of these different failures, they go back more than that. And some of them go back to the 1990s and even into the 1980s with these tax breaks that they designed on their own terms. They might have worked at what they were supposed to do, but what they did from a long-term perspective was they increased the cost of building a home. And anyone out there who's tried to renovate or build a home recently will know this, that it's incredibly expensive compared to ordinary incomes in this country. It's incredibly expensive to build housing. And that's not by accident. That happened by unintended consequence of a decision made in the 1990s. And that second part of the book goes through a bunch of decisions, the abolition of tax credits property tax rather in the 1970s, the decision to copy Britain in how it did permissions for homes in the 1960s, even back in the 1930s, there's a chapter called De Valera and the Other Collins. There's a fight between a civil servant, John Collins, and Eamon De Valera, and the politicians in the 1930s about selling off public housing. And there's a very unique set of circumstances for Ireland's public housing. Basically, it's a legacy of being in the UK. But that decision in the 1930s to sell off public housing basically set a precedent that meant even though we've built as many social housing homes over the last century as Denmark, we don't have them. We sold them off. We privatized them, and the people who were living in them got to become owners at a discount. And again, there's benefits to that, but there's also costs in that now we look at a system that's fragile. It's very loaded into home ownership, and we don't have a stable social rental pillar or indeed a stable market rental pillar.
3: You draw a line even further back, which I find fascinating and is something that's definitely chimed with other aspects of Irish society where we struggle in terms of whatever it is, like a collective mentality or something along those lines. And that line you draw all the way back to the famine of the 1800s, and that obviously set in motion a demographic catastrophe in terms of our population got obliterated. But the point you make is that it also had a knock-on effect for generations in terms of not just narrowing our ambitions in a lot of respects, say practically, but also in how we think and that sort of conservatism when it came to planning for the future was deeply affected by the famine, and that echoed through generations. And essentially you're bringing it into the conversation as to why we struggle with this kind of thing today.
6: Yeah, if you think about why is it that we are quite bad at a kind of a national level at imagining growth. We kind of think it's almost tempting fate to put down growth on the page. There's a problem with that, which is that if you do get growth and you haven't put it down on the page, you haven't budgeted for it, and therefore you end up in the growing pains that Ireland's been in for the last 20 to 30 years. But as you say, where does that come from? And if you think of it, you know, Ireland had 150 years of very strong population growth up until the 1840s. But after that, it had big declines, and then at best kind of stagnation. So unique in Europe, if you're a policymaker or a statistician or a housing minister in the 1990s, you look around and you say, well, we've never had growth. I'm not going to put that down in the projections. And that would have been maybe true and fair in the 1990s. There's actually a population projection from after the 1991 census for 2016. And their guess was, you know, current population was something like 3.4 million. And they said it might be 3.6 million by 2016. But we know that it was actually above 5 million by 2016. And that's not to criticize the people in the 1990s making those projections. It made sense at the time. But after 2 to 3 decades of strong growth, we really need to be able to account and allow for growth much more. And that's true for housing. And there's a graph in the book on you know, the housing targets compared to the homes needed. And it's sort of always playing catch up. But it's also true for lots of other areas around healthcare, around transport, around education. If we always have that kind of conservative bias in there and say, well, look, sure, if the times are good, we'll figure that out, but let's not put it down on paper, then you'll end up with costs down the line.
3: Let's move on to the how to fix it question and section of Britel. That's the million-dollar question, for want of a better expression, and the powers that be in Leinster House are doing their best to answer some of those questions when they announce the budget in a couple of hours' time. I'll ask you what you think they should be doing immediately in terms of the next couple of years in a moment, but I'm curious to know, because you've obviously been covering this from an academic and professional perspective for so long, in a particular kind of rhythm and cycle, what did you learn that surprised you about the question of solutions when you actually sat down and gave it that time and space and breath to consider when you were putting the book together?
6: Yeah, it's a really good question. And of course, I'd never be guilty of sitting there and going, I know all this already, and I go to write it. But actually, you're absolutely right. When I was doing in particular the numbers on, you know, how many homes could you get over, say, 40 years or over 80 years with a 2 billion euro investment? And that number is not plucked from nowhere. It's 2 billion euro is roughly what the Irish state spends each year on what's known as current housing spending. Mm. That would be things like the housing assistance payment or others. So it's money that goes out to pay for someone's shelter, which is hugely important, but it doesn't go to building any new public homes. So I take that number and I say, okay, how many homes could you actually build? And effectively, there's an implicit cost that the state has to charge when it does this, a bit like an interest rate. And there's also how fast you want to recycle the money. And the state could try and be like a market provider for housing, but of course, then the rent would be quite high. But if it uses the fact that the state is going to be there in 80 years' time, that the state can borrow cheaper than any bank or any household can, if we use that, then actually that 2 billion euro could build over 130,000 homes over the course of 80 years. And then if you think of that every year, you can put aside 2 billion. So the surprising bit for me was, you know, you change the dials a little bit and you get a lot more or a lot fewer homes. But actually, we don't need to spend any more money. We just need to spend the money better and then to make other improvements to the system around how we plan, around how we make decisions for specific homes, and around leveling the playing field between owning and renting, whether it's market renting or social renting.
3: What do you think the obstacles are politically to making that kind of proposition a reality?
6: If I look at the kind of five sets of solutions I have proposed, I think the trickiest one to get through if I were a politician is leveling the playing field between home ownership and others, because we're used to now, since the 1970s, we have this very preferential system for owning compared to other ways of living. And if you're to try to remove that or even level the playing field a little bit, you're going to have a significant cohort of households out there that are going to say, well, I'm actually going to have to pay more because I own a home and I don't want to do that. I think that's the trickiest one of the five. Some, though, like we talked about vision for the future, even just connecting plans for housing with plans for transport and healthcare, there aren't really any major losers from that decision. The one that I put in the middle as kind of neither super easy nor super difficult is around certainty in permissions. So in other countries, Germany is one example I use, and Japan, although culturally different, is a very good example. When they go to get new homes built, they kind of flip it on its head. If you think about how the Irish system, it's kind of based on the idea that somebody's come along and they're trying to get away with something by getting homes put up, so we're going to limit them. So they're going to come along and they're going to say, okay, you're going to put 50 homes on that site. Well, let's say 40 and we'll call it a day. In Germany and in Japan and other systems, they flip it around. They say, okay, if you buy that site, we as a society expect you to put X number of homes there. So it the narrative is completely the opposite, that the idea is that, okay, there's clarity in those zoning maps, that if you buy this site, here's what you're not just allowed to build, but almost expected to build. And I think that's the one maybe where, in addition to that idea about a cost rental fund that I mentioned, that kind of 2 billion fund a year, the certainty one is probably the one where politicians have greatest scope to actually change that. It doesn't mean people don't have a say in their communities and what happens in the future, but that say happens at a specific point, and then it's all written down on the map and people can see it.
3: Just going back through some of the bits and pieces here, in relation to, say, the rental market. One line that jumped out at me that's worth dwelling on when we talk about whether or not things are a bubble or otherwise is an example taken in Laois, for instance. Obviously, its location is becoming more and more relevant to it being part of the commuter belt, which has widened in relation to Dublin over the course of years. The average market rent late last year was three times what it had been in 2011. Like, that kind of sums up how unsustainable the growth in the cost of rents has been. And it underlines the nature of this not necessarily being a bubble, because you're talking about a sample size of nearly 15 years. Again, when it comes to rents, are we talking about the same solution in terms of the housing crisis that will eventually trickle down to the rental market as well? Or are there specific circumstances like the short-term let question that need to be answered before we can hope and expect rents to become more affordable?
6: So for me, it's much more the first than the second, as in, and I might even go a little bit stronger and say that to really tackle the housing crisis that's built up, the primary emphasis has to be on social rental and market rental. That's not to say it ignores, the solutions should ignore home ownership, far from it. But that's the one bit of the system that's actually maybe closer to functional compared to the other two, market rental and social rental. And if we think of this again about, I mean, you're right to point out that that's, you know, an incredible change in market conditions over the course of 10 or 12 years in Laois, as indeed in many other counties across Ireland. But underneath that, we have kind of basically one in six homes the country needs just doesn't exist, about 340,000 homes. That's one of the figures earlier on. And we break that down into who is it? Well, you can see that the groups that are being most affected are the groups that would be in market rental or social rental housing, typically younger adults as well. And there's a life cycle there that if you think of somebody now at the age of 18, you know, the actuaries or whoever would say, okay, they've probably got about 80 years of adult life that they can expect. How many of those, 70 years, maybe 80 is a bit much, but we'd say we get them from 18 all the way to 88. Of those 70 years, how many are going to be in the family home as parents of dependents themselves? Maybe 25. But what about the other 45 years, this pre-family and post-family housing need? And one of the failures in the system that we haven't actually mentioned so far is with this complete mismatch between how we as a people live in the 2020s and the housing stock that we have to do that. And we've got maybe 90% houses, a little bit short of 90% houses, and lots of family homes in there, maybe 1.5 million family homes, but actually only about 400,000 to 500,000 families. So we have a complete mismatch in the way we live versus the homes we have, and addressing that is going to be key to having a healthier system, say in 10 years' time.
3: To finish up, Ronan, the government is attempting to address things on an annual basis when they announce their budgets in relation to housing policy. €5,000 increase is being mooted for the first time. Buyer scheme, the Help to Buy scheme. It's going to be bringing the support cap from 30,000 to 35,000. What kind of impact is that going to make in real terms for people, do you think?
6: For me, if anything, I would love housing to be outside the budget. And maybe that's a bit naive of me, but if the problem with the budget is it's year to year tinkering at the edges, what housing needs is a step back and look. I'd love policymakers to take a step back and say, okay, this is the system. How do we interact with it? How can we make it better or worse? And if there's one image I could leave you and the listeners with, is that in the book I talk about the assisted, those who are assisted by the state, their incomes are low enough that they get help. There's the covered by the market, your income is high enough that the market will cover you. And then there's a group in the middle, the blocked, the kind of ABCs of housing. Now, in a healthy housing system, the line between the assisted and the covered is the same. As in, if you're above this income, the market will cover you. And if you're below that income, the state will help you. But what's happened in Ireland is that blocked group now has become huge. We've hundreds of thousands of households and would-be households around the country that are not being served either by the market or the state. So if in terms of any measure that somebody suggests, it's about addressing that group, the closing, bringing those two lines together, so that if the government is, for example, taking steps to improve home ownership, are they targeted at those incomes that are most badly affected at the moment by the system, or is it just a blanket one, in which case a lot of the gains will be wasted? And that kind of overarching idea, I hope, is one that policymakers can take and use to judge their decisions, and indeed voters can use to judge their decisions. There's a chapter at the very end called the manifesto, which is, you know, for readers, when somebody comes knocking on their door, what questions should they be asking to see if this person really does have the solutions they say they do?
3: Okay, great stuff. That's an excellent illustration of the kind of concepts that are underpinning a comprehensive piece of work representing what has been a really comprehensive tenure in the sector. Ronan Lyons, author of Bristol, much appreciate your time today.
6: Thanks for having me on.
3: The budget will be announced in about an hour's time. Midlands 103's Abby McMahon has been out and about speaking to people across the Midlands, asking them what matters most to them, what they'd like to see announced when the details are delivered.
7: What changes would you like to see in the upcoming budget?
8: I'd like to see a cut to petrol and diesel prices, because at the minute it's just eliminating the will to work. It costs too much money to get to work, and you're just going to end up with more people on social welfare.
9: The cost of living has to be tackled in this budget. The cost of fuel, home heating oil is all going up and up and up. People won't be able to afford to drive their own cars soon. Shopping, food shopping is going up as well. It's at north of €200 now, more for everyone. For myself, there's four of us in the family. The working class are getting screwed at the moment because of it. People are getting fuel allowances and all that, but there's nothing here for us. There's nothing here for the working class. And it's crazy. Taxes are getting higher. Cost of living is higher. Wages are staying the same. Inflation, it's not good enough. So the government has to do something about it.
10: Well, look, to be quite honest with you, there has to be major changes in this budget for people to try and live again. The cost of living is sky high. It's unbelievable. And I'm sure kids are out there hungry, that their parents are doing their best and probably trying to work two jobs, and also like that their kids are probably cold because people can't reach on buying fuel. They just have to bring these prices down. It's actually ridiculous. It actually makes my blood boil, to be quite honest with you.
11: I think some things have to change. For us middle-class working people, we seem to be the ones that take the brunt of it all the time. The price of diesel and the price of oil has gone through the roof. Like me, with four small kids, like, and having three and four different school runs each day, it's just chaotic trying to pay for these things. And the money seems to be always going out, but nothing seems to be coming in, and we never benefit from the budget at all. So it would be nice to see some of us working-class people actually benefit from the budget.
12: I'd like to see the carbon tax reduced because the price of diesel and petrol is just phenomenal. Home heating oil is extortionate. It needs to be reduced. Something fierce. More transport needs to be made available for kids going to school. There's numerous things I'd like to say. I'd like to see the government itself abolished because they are absolutely clueless.
13: I travel to work all week, so the cost of diesel has a big impact on me. The prices at the moment are honestly mad, and I really think something needs to be done to bring them down. Once I paid my taxes, bills, diesel and all other everyday expenses, there's very little left at the end of the month. With the cost of living being so high nowadays, it's becoming difficult to save enough money to even think about buying a house. It feels like no matter how hard you work, getting onto the property ladder is becoming more and more out of reach.
14: Fuel prices, the prices are gone through the roof. Childcare, healthcare, there needs to be more done about this. Everything in general, really, with the government we have.
15: Nowadays, it's very hard when you're running a business, looking after business. I see myself, I don't run this business, but I've been in this work for a long time. The increase of everything, food, you're buying in stuff, it's absolutely massive. It's just going up, up, up all the time. Very hard to keep things rolling, to keep things turning over, to keep staff. Bills are huge, electricity. Then people who are traveling, I'm not too bad. I only live 10 minutes up the road, but still my diesel is going up, up, up, up all the time. Yeah, I definitely think about it a little bit more, even just things like that. that'll hopefully help everyone along a little bit and just all look after one another.
3: Midlands 103's Abby McMahon with that report, where one man said he wants to see the government abolished. I'll see if they've put that in Budget 2027 this afternoon. I wouldn't hold your breath on that one. A full coverage of the details and analysis of the budget on Midlands Today tomorrow. Ronan Berry will be getting first bat on it, on taking care of business at midlands103.com and our bulletins throughout the day with all the details. We're slightly late to the news at 12. A big thanks to everyone behind today's programme, Liam White, Daniel Boyne and Rachel Keelahan. My hat goes off to you, and especially to you for listening to us this morning. Okay. Carl James has the afternoon show after the news.
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1: I moved to Ireland at 11 years old, and yes, I was black in my school, but worse than that, I was English. 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I think, you know, people see division with race, and I think at the end of the day, we all live the same lives. We all hate our bosses, we all don't like our in-laws, and there's so many like different things we kind of draw together that have a commonality.
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1: I moved to Ireland at 11 years old, and yes, I was black in my school, but worse than that, I was English. 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I think, you know, people see division with race, and I think at the end of the day, we all live the same lives. 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
1: I moved to Ireland at 11 years old, and yes, I was black in my school, but worse than that, I was English. 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I think, you know, people see division with race, and I think at the end of the day, we all live the same lives. 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

0: Good morning. Just popping in for a quick sec to let you know that the breakfast show kicks off at 6:30. So very, very soon we'll be finding out what the weather's like out there. I'm sure you know if you're up and at it. But anyways, we'll give you a prediction for the day. We'll check in on those celebrity birthdays as well. We will give you your news and sports headlines. Plus, we'll bring you who's in the City O'Clock Club this morning. 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In the meantime, let's give you a reminder what happens when you listen to The Breakfast Show here on Midlands 103. So, you're in Mass. The priest welcomes you all at the start of the sermon, but accidentally hits a button that leaves the parish in shock. Well, this is Father Pat from Kinscala Parish in County Donegal. He was at the altar and he had his phone plugged into the speaker system, and he went to play some very spiritual music at the start of it, except his personal playlist came out instead. So what do you think is on a priest's playlist? Ave Maria, Amazing Grace, or Abide With Thee, you know? Maybe not. Here's what happened.
1: In the name of the Father,

0: look.
1: Black the Ripper. You'll be having a bit of rap in the morning, wakes you up. Anyway, still nice to see you all here on in Bortonport this morning. I hope that didn't do anybody's blood pressure any difficulty there.
2: The thing that cracks me up about this is not the fact that he played the wrong piece of music at Mass, but what I think is the funniest part of this whole thing is probably his laugh after he discovers he played it.

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1: Good morning. Welcome to Wednesday. It's Peter with you. This is your Feel Good Breakfast on Midlands 103. Today is October 7th and today is Canadian Beer Day. You've got a great excuse if you don't want to disappoint the good people of Canada. Don't disappoint them. Yeah. No, you're not blaming me for that one. You're not blaming me. Anyway, let's see who's celebrating the birthday. Lots of people celebrating birthdays today. Simon Cowell. Guess how old he is? He is 67 today. X Factor, Britain's Got Talent, all them kind of things. Mickey Flanagan, the comedian, you know, the out-out comedian. He's 64. My God. Tony Braxton, Unbreak My Heart, Breathe Again. Tony Braxton, the singer, songwriter, 59 today. Tom York, lead vocalist of Radiohead, he is 58. Wow. Alicia Dixon, who, funny enough, is hired by Simon Cowell for the Britain's Got Talent shows, is 48 today. And Lewis Capaldi celebrates a landmark birthday today. Lewis Capaldi is 30 this morning. Good man, Louis. Let's see what the weather is like all across the Midlands. It's cool and it's bright today. Plenty of sunshine. Some scattered showers will spread from the northwest in the afternoon. Highest temperatures of 11 to 14 degrees. Yeah, it's cool enough. Let's get your temperature check in County Laois. Let's go to Clonanny in County Laois. In Clonanny right now, it is, well, it's one third the temperature it was yesterday. It's only 4 degrees. Yeah, you can feel it this morning. Let's see what's happening in the world, by the way. We'll have a look at your news and sport. Let's see what's happening in the City O'Clock Club as well. Are you up and at them? Come on, there's a few of you already in there. We need more. More. 083 3010 103. We know you're up and at them. We know you're listening. We know you're making the Midlands take over. We know you deserve a big, big shout out. So let us know about it. 083 3010 103. You can text, WhatsApp or WhatsApp voice note. In the meantime, let's kick it off with some Lenny Kravitz. Good morning.

No doubt, it's my life. Midlands 103. Good morning, Peter with you. 22:07 is your time. Let's see what's happening in the world. No government in the world can shield people from fuel price increases, according to the Taoiseach. In the US, death row inmate Christina Pike's lawyer says she's regained consciousness after last week's failed execution. Almost 74,000 students are receiving their junior cycle results today, and the Midlands' leading film festival returns to Offaly today. These stories are more in full at 7 a.m. Let's have a look at sport. In soccer, the Republic of Ireland's under-21s recorded a first ever win over England last night. They kept their hopes alive of qualifying for next year's Euros. Tommy Lonergan scored twice, with Conor McManus also grabbing the goal in a 3-1 win at Turner's Cross in Cork. The result sees Ireland finish second in the group, and they'll find out their playoff opponents on Friday. England captain Harry Kane scored twice on his record equaling 125th appearance as they beat Czechia by 3-0 last night. Thomas Tuchel's men are still 4 points behind Group 3 leader Spain, who got a 2-1 win over Croatia. While in Group 1, Scotland missed out on a first home win under Sebastian Pokulone, and also they were defeated 2-1 by Slovakia at Hampden Park. In racing, there's an 8-race card on offer in Navan today. The first goes to post at 1:45. And did you know? Hands up if you've ever booked a trip just because you've seen it on the telly. Turns out more than half of us have. Yep, 53% of us have admitted we've packed a bag and we've headed off purely because the show made it look really fancy. We're talking pole dark beaches, Peaky Blinders backstreets, Bridgerton ballrooms. No. But the top spot apparently is Tower Bridge, thanks to Killing Eve, the TV show. Is that anywhere you'd like to go because you've seen it on TV and you went, that looks cool, I think we should go there? I think Emily in Paris has done wonders for, well, Paris, obviously. Let me know. 083 3010 103. If you're just up and at them as well, let me know. We want to get you into Silly O'Clock Club. If you need something to get you in, there you go. You can tell me about that. Or you can just tell me who you are, why you're up. 083 3010 103. Let us know. We'll give you a big, big shout out in just a few minutes. In the meantime, Amble are going to play right now. I'm loving this. This is The Swell. It's Midlands 103. Good morning, Peter, with you. Welcome to Wednesday.

0: Yeah, loving that song, Amble, The Swell. Midlands 103, good morning, Peter, with you. Welcome to Wednesday. Now, 083 3010 103. That is the key to get you in the door of Silly O'Clock Club. And not only do you get in there, you get a big, big shout out and you get recognition all across the Midlands because of your hard work. Your hard work, do you know what it is? Getting out of bed. 083 3010 103. It'd be tricky, especially of a morning like that when you get up and you go, ooh, can feel the cold. Well, you know what? You've earned it. 083 3010 103. Let us know you're up and at them. And let's give you a big, big shout out. And in the meantime, let's give you a classic from Thin Lizzy next.
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0: Macy Gray, I Try, Midlands 103. Don't we all, Macy? Don't we all? Let's see who's with us this morning. Who's up and at 'em? Who's ready to rock for Wednesday? Good morning, Peter. I'm having a cup of Lion's tea, then I'm off to the pool. One more day to go. Have a great day, everyone, from Vinny, who sent on some aeroplane emojis. Love it, Vinny. Love it. Actually, Vinny, come here. I have a message for you. Hold on there. Hold on. Will you text that Vinny guy and ask him if he used to work in Tullamore Hospital? And I did as well. And I think I know him if it's the same guy. If so, tell him I said, how are you? From Phil. Good morning, Phil.
1: Let's be having you.
0: There you go, Vinny. That's for you. And morning, Peter. I'm up this morning with my daughter, Poppy, our two cats, Izzy and Rascal. Poppy is heading for her junior cert results. Oh, that's fantastic. So proud of her. And everyone, best wishes. Only another milestone from Teresa. That is beautiful, Teresa.
2: Hello, chicken nugget.
0: And best of luck today, Poppy. You'll nail it. You'll nail it. Good morning, Peter. Bernie from Athlone here again. I'm not long awake. Happy Wednesday. Tuned in for another good show. Have a great day. Bernie, thanking you so much. I promise I will deliver another good show. Promise, not a guarantee. Good morning, Peter, from Brendan, the bus driver. Have a good day. Good morning to you, Brendan, sir.
3: Jez, I love the story here.
0: Well, Peter, silly o'clock. Tom here. It's very dark this morning. Oh, here comes the long nights. Ah, happy Wednesday, everyone, from Tom. Morning, Tom.
1: Let's be happy.
0: Margaret is with us in Kilbegan this morning. Good morning, Margaret. Brendan is up and at him. Morning, Brendan. Good morning, Peter. Just checking in. It's a dry, cold day outside. I hope we don't get the rain from Jack. Good morning, Jack. Good morning, Peter. I'm up and at him. I'm baking a birthday cake. Not for Simon Cowell, though. For our daughter, Kelly Brown. Happy birthday, Kelly. Enjoy your special day. Lots of love from Mam and Dad. That is beautiful. Kelly, have a great day today.
3: Jez, I love the story here.
0: A little nippy out this morning, but we got some good music and a first cup of tea and all the news. We'll get there. Thank you for a great start. Stay safe. Have a lovely day from Nanny Mary and crew. Nanny Mary, good morning to you and crew. Have an absolutely brilliant day today. And who else we have? Oh, we have Agnes up and at him. Good morning, Agnes.
4: Good morning, Peter. Let's hope I have a better morning than yesterday. Standing at the side of the road from 7 o'clock with a puncture.
0: Oh, no.
4: No, I didn't curse at all. Not once.
0: Yeah, right.
4: Believe that, you believe anything.
0: Agnes, that is for you. Have an absolutely fantastic day today. That's your Silly O'Clock Club for Wednesday.
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0: It's Milky Midlands 103. Big happy birthday to Billy Culch this morning. Good morning, Billy. Lots of love from Colette, Maisie and Tiffany. And best wishes, Billy. And good morning, Peter. It's Daryl, Liam and Sean up bright and early, drinking the tea and the coffee. Didn't get a chance to text until now since we're out with the cattle. Well, guys, you made it into Silly O'Clock Club.
1: Jez, I love the story here.
0: And we have an update from Vinny as well. Phil, this is for you. Yep, Vinny did used to work in Tullamore Hospital. She too, you lads probably know each other. That is your Silly O'Clock Club. David's on the way. He has news and weather for you next. It's 7 o'clock.
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3: It's 7 o'clock. Good morning. I'm David Hollywood. No government in the world can shield people from fuel price increases, according to the Taoiseach. Finance Minister Simon Harris is defending the decisions on energy contained in his first budget. The carbon tax on home heating oil and gas has been cut, but there are no further cuts to the cost of petrol or diesel. Minister Harris says that they've intervened more than any other governments.
4: We made a permanent decision in relation to the carbon tax on home heating oil and on gas. And yes, that will make people a saving on what it would have been. But we have been honest with people, honest. And the opposition should be honest too. There is no government in the world that can absorb the full impact of energy.
3: Two people have been arrested in connection with an attempted drone drug drop at a prison in Laois. Crime World is reporting the two were discovered on the grounds of the Midlands Regional Hospital in Portlaoise after a drone was seen operating around the nearby Midlands prison. The drone was subsequently found crash-landed on the roof of the prison's training college. The crew involved in the incident are believed to have been connected to the delivery of a toxic drug drop at the same prison last month. That incident led to 9 prisoners overdosing, with 3 being rushed to hospital. Almost 74,000 students are receiving their junior cycle results today. The state's examination commission says 73,879 candidates sat the exams this year, up slightly on last year. More than 651,000 individual grades are being issued, with just under 9% awarded a distinction. DrinkAware is asking parents to talk openly with teenagers about alcohol and help them make safe choices tonight. Its CEO, Dervla O'Brien, says parents can play an important role in setting expectations around celebrations.
5: Talk as much as you can to them. Agree the plan for the evening, whatever that is. Find out who's going, where they're going. Talk to other parents. That's really, really important, because by talking to other parents, you can share your own rules around alcohol. And you'll also be able to assess the potential impact of external influences. So you can't talk openly enough.
3: In the US, death row inmate Krista Pike's lawyers say she's regained consciousness after last week's failed execution. She was given 2 doses of a lethal injection by authorities in Tennessee, but survived. We're told she remains handcuffed to her hospital bed and has burned and blistered arms, but is talking. Clive Stafford Smith is a human rights lawyer.
6: If they do fix her up, under American law, they can then try to kill her again. Now, I'm hoping that that's not going to happen. Surely she's been through enough at this point.
3: And finally, the Midlands' leading film festival returns to Offaly today. Offline Film Festival returns for its 17th edition, with events taking place until Sunday across Birr, Tullamore and Kinnity. The Lost Children of Toom, a film on the discovery of the mother and baby home records, opens the festival this year, screening tonight at 8 o'clock at the Birr Theatre and Arts Centre. A panel on careers in film and Fresh 48, a challenge to make a film from scratch in 2 days, also feature on this year's schedule of events. It's 3 minutes past 7.
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1: Cool and bright today with lots of sunshine and just some scattered showers. Highest temperatures of 11 to 14 degrees. However, right now in Moat, it's just 4 degrees. 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

0: Love it. Fontaine's DC, Marianne, Midlands 103. Good morning, Peter with you. Wakey, wakey, rise and shine. It's breakfast time. It's Wednesday. It is the 7th of October already. Already, you can feel the cold out there this morning. We're averaging around 4 degrees across the Midlands this morning. Oh, it's a cool one. Tis a cool one. Now, when you want to get in touch, it is 083 30 10 103. You can text WhatsApp or WhatsApp voice note. If you wish to get in touch, that's all powered by Lamb Brothers Toyota on the Arden Road in Tullamore. It is a cool one. But do you fancy jetting off somewhere nice and warm? Do you ever dream of packing it all in and retiring somewhere exotic? Well, you know what? The best places in the world to do exactly that have been revealed. Yep. And number one, the number one place to retire to is Uruguay. I kid you not, South America. It's jumped straight from fourth place last year to top the spot, partially because you can get permanent residency straight away if you can show an income of around €1,200 a month. Nothing wrong with that. Mauritius is second, Spain is third, Costa Rica is fourth, and Portugal had been number one, but it's fallen all the way down to number five. So the list looks at 46 retirement visa programs, taking things into consideration like quality of life, cost, tax, how easy it is to actually move there. And the living costs are estimated at around €1,100 a month in Uruguay, about €700 a month in Mauritius, and roughly €1,400 a month in Portugal. It just seems like anywhere with sunshine, decent food, and no letters and bills coming in your door sound pretty good. But if you could retire anywhere in the world, what's the one place you'd go to? Or what would you refuse to leave behind? The family, GA club, the local pub, the air fryer? Well, you'd bring the air fryer with you. 083 3010 103. Where would you go? What would you do? Ah, oh, sounds lovely. Anyway, let us know. Text WhatsApp or WhatsApp voice note. And while you're doing that, more great Irish music on the way for you. In a sec, hang about.
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That is Flowers Give It Up, Midlands 103. Will we play Discover the Cover? So this is where we're going to play you a song that is not an original. And some of these songs you go, I never realised that wasn't an original. And this is one for me. But I want you to try and guess it before we play it in about, maybe about 20 minutes. 083 30 10 103 with your guesses. See if you can make it onto the honours list. And this song was originally written and recorded by an American singer-songwriter in 1979. It wasn't a huge hit at the time, but another artist got it, completely transformed it a few years later and made it into one of the biggest feel-good songs of the 80s. And what always perplexed me about this was the original was sung by a man. I always thought this is just the ultimate female anthem. You know what I mean? And I couldn't get my head around it. I thought, wow, okay. But do you know what song we're talking about? Do you know? 083 30 10 103. Let me know if you think you know. You get a right, stick your name and location on that WhatsApp or that text 083 30 10 103. You could make it onto the honours list. In the meantime,

0: Calvin Harris and Jazzy. It's Midlands 103. More great Irish music for you on The Breakfast Show. Now, let's give you some goss. David Attenborough has promised to venture even further and uncover life more precious than ever when he's going to show you Blue Planet 3. Ah, yes. It's going to be more precious than we ever realised. So he turned 100 earlier on this year, and he narrates a natural history series and explores life beneath the waves. Fascinating, isn't it? But the six-part series is going to be broadcast later on this year, and it took nearly 4 years to make this. He was 96 years young when it started. And Roger Waters and his son are teaming up to tour with the music of Pink Floyd, if you're a fan of Pink Floyd. He's 83 years of age, he's a founding member, and he's going to direct the show, while Harry, who's 49, is going to lead the 10-piece band. The tour is going to begin in Manchester in June, and it's going to feature hits from The Dark Side of the Moon, what an album, Wish You Were Here, The Wall, loads more. And how are you getting on with our Discover the Cover this morning? So we're giving you a cover song, but sometimes you don't realise these are cover songs. And then you hear it and you go, oh, wow, okay. Well, for me, this was one of those, okay? So it was recorded by a guy called Robert Hazard. And he actually wrote it from a male point of view. But then in 1983, another artist got it, changed the lyrics a little bit, changed the feel, and turned it into a massive anthem about fun, freedom. And, well, I tell you what, do you want to hear the original and see if you can guess it from that? Have a listen. Well, what do you think? 083 3010 103. Go on, give it a guess. See if you know what it is before we play it. And we will do very, very shortly. In the meantime, David's on the way. He has news and sport. And he's next.
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10: The Taoiseach is criticising budget leaks from his own government colleagues. Two men have been arrested in connection with an attempted drone drug drop at a prison in Laois. Today marks 3 years since the October 7th attacks on Israel. Almost 74,000 students are receiving their junior cycle results today, and a Midlands hotel is being named as the best in the country. 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
2: 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Discover more in the heart of Athlone. Visit darkhorseathlone.ie.
10: The Republic of Ireland under-21s recorded a first-ever victory over England last night. It keeps alive their hopes of qualifying for next year's Euros. Tommy Lonergan got two goals, Conor McManus with a third. It was 3-1 at Turner's Cross in Cork. So that result sees Ireland finish second in the group. They will find out their playoff opponents on Friday. England captain Harry Kane scored a brace on his record-equalling 125th international appearance. They beat Czechia 3-0 last night. Thomas Tuchel's side are still 4 points behind the group three leader Spain, who secured a 2-1 victory over Croatia in group one. Scotland missed out on a first home win under Sebastian Pocconoli. They were beaten 2-1 by Slovenia at Hampden Park. Eight races on the card at Navan today, and the first goes to post at 2:45. Sports updates on Midlands 103 are brought to you by the Dark Horse Bar and Kitchen Athlone, the perfect spot for lunch, dinner or a night out with friends. Book today on darkhorseathlone.ie. It's now time for this morning's obituaries. Anne Cobb, Niece Levin, Port Laois Road, Port Arlington, Laois, and formerly of Patrick Street, Port Arlington in Offaly, died October 5th. The funeral arrangements will be announced later. Brian Smith, Ballylennan, Dangan, Offaly, died October 6th. Reposing at O'Reilly's Funeral Home, Harbour Street, Tullamore this evening from 6 o'clock until Rosary at 8. Funeral Mass is tomorrow morning at 11 in the Mary Mother of God Church in Dangan. Brian will then be laid to rest after Mass in St Mary's Cemetery in Dangan. The Funeral Mass can be viewed on the church webcam. House is private, please. Family flowers only. Donations in lieu to the Friends of the Midland Regional Hospital in Tullamore. Elizabeth Lily McHugh, Ní Bolton, Loughmore, Gieshall, Offaly, died October 4th. Removal from her residence this morning at 10:20, arriving to St Mary's Church in Raheen for Requiem Mass at 11 o'clock. Funeral afterwards to the Victorian Chapel in Mount Jerome Crematorium for a commissal service at 2:30. Family flowers only. Donations, if desired, to the Friends of the Midland Regional Hospital in Tullamore. And Lily's Requiem Mass will be streamed live on the church webcam. Larry Rolfe, St Conlet's Terrace, Carrick Road, Edenderry, Offaly, died October 5th, reposing at Larkin's Funeral Home in Edenderry tomorrow evening from 5 o'clock until 7, with prayers taking place at 7 o'clock. The funeral mass is tomorrow morning at 11 in St Mary's Church in Edenderry. That's followed by burial in St Mary's Cemetery. You can also take part in Larry's funeral mass via the edenderryparish.ie webpage. Patrick Hogan, Drum, Templemore, Tipperary, and formerly of John Square in Port Laois, died October 4th. Removal takes place this morning from Gray's Funeral Home, Templemore, to St Mary's Church, Drum, for Requiem Mass at 11:30. Interment will follow in the adjoining cemetery. Family flowers only, please. Eir Yeshde.

0: Cat's Eye Animal, Midlands 103. Good morning, it's Peter with you. Let's have a look at these newspapers. No prizes for guessing what's absolutely dominating the newspapers this morning. Yep, the budget. And the front of the Irish Examiner have this handy little at-a-glance section when it comes to the budget. There's also a disturbing photograph of, well, it's an animation, basically, of Jack Chambers and Taoiseach Simon Harris handing a small little tiny umbrella to a family who are absolutely soaked in the rain. Well, let's have a look at it at a glance. Childcare fees capped at €550 for children up to senior infants. Restoration of excise on petrol and diesel postponed till February 28th. A €10 increase in pension and welfare rates. First-time buyers helped to buy scheme increased by €5,000 to €35,000. €1.3 billion to support climate measures, including retrofit grants, including boiler scrappage schemes. And a packet of 20 cigarettes rise by €1 to €20. And e-liquid products by 20 cents. So that's it at a glance at the front of the Irish Examiner. And don't forget, later on today on Midlands Today, with Ronan Berry crunching the numbers after 9 o'clock, we will be bringing you all the nooks and crannies from yesterday's budget with expert insights left, right and centre, and we'll see how it'll affect you. In the Irish Independent, I'm just reading there this morning, imagine it is 4 years on since the Creaslow disaster, and families still have no final death certs and they still don't know what happened. So with the Justice Minister reluctant to hold an inquiry until the criminal investigation has ended, families of the 10 dead want answers. It's one of those moments where I remember where I was when I heard about it. Do you remember where you were? And then on the front of the Irish Daily Star, more budget talk. Splash and burn is the headline there. Cost of living relief for workers and young families. Home heating fuel help, but opposition say it is not enough. Page 19 in the Irish Daily Star. And Liam Gallagher has confirmed he was approached to be part of Celebrity Traitors, but he declined. Claudia Winkleman's BBC show is a huge hit with viewers and attracted a load of famous names might not normally do reality TV, in fairness, like Jerry Hall and Richard E. Grant and James Blunt. But Liam himself had been asked to take part on a couple of occasions, but he admits he turns it down because he said, "I'm not a traitor. It's not my thing." No. On the back pages, Adair Manners is the headline. And Ryder Cup captains Luke Donald and Jim Furyk have joined forces to make sure rowdy fans do not hijack next year's showdown at Adair Manor. So they're determined there won't be any repeats of them ugly scenes at Bethpage where players were subject to abuse from sections of the crowd. I don't think you'll get that next year. So looking forward to the Ryder Cup coming to Ireland next year. And how are you getting on with Discover the Cover? Did you discover it? Well, we are giving you a song that a lot of people don't realise it is a cover song, originally written by Robert Hazard in 1979, transformed into an absolute 80s anthem, which is all about having fun, freedom and, well, girls. Do you know what this song is? Did I give it away? Did you hear it? 083 3010 103. Let us know if you can discover the cover before we play it next.
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offer Girls Just Want to Have Fun. Well, did you discover the cover? Congratulations, everybody, you got that right. Well done. Yeah, originally written by Robert Hazard back in 1979. He performed it. And Cyndi Lauper got it and said, nah, I can make that into a better song. Well, do you remember the original? Girls just wanna have fun. Yeah, girls just wanna have fun. Da-da-da. Love it. Absolutely fantastic. Well done to everybody who got that right. Anthony Hickey, well done, Anthony. You were the first one in there with that. Jamie Carey in Athlone, Ursula in Ballymore. Well done to Regine in Port Arlington, to Kenneth Boyle in Port Leash. Well done, Robbie in Abbey Leaks, Yvonne and Moat, and Harry Riley in Delvin. Well done, guys. You got it right. Congratulations. You discovered the cover this morning. Well done. Absolutely fantastic. Excellent. Love it. 083 3010 103. When you want to get in touch, by the way, as usual, we love to hear from you. Love to hear from you. Speaking of loving things, what about Raven Lynae? Love Me Not. It's Midlands 103. See you right now.

0: It's Raven Lenné, Love Me Not, Midlands 103's Peter with you. Good morning. Have to give a big, big shout out and happy birthday to Kelsey Shields in Port Arlington. Happy 12th birthday, Kelsey. That comes in from your mum and dad, Claire and Mark, and your brothers, Kurt and Ryan as well. So remember, when you listen to The Breakfast Show and it's your birthday, no homework. No homework, okay? You tell the teacher I said that. Teacher has a problem? You tell me, and I'll meet the teacher out in the car park and I will explain. No homework when you listen to The Breakfast Show. It mightn't work, but we'll give it a shot. Anyways, 083 30 10 103, when you want to get in touch. You know what, tomorrow I'm really, really looking forward to the show tomorrow, because it's going to be a very special show. We will be broadcasting live from Collegial Precast in Dangan. And there's an incredible challenge happening there tomorrow. 100k in one single day. Yep, that's what they're going to run tomorrow in Collegial Precast. And it's all in aid of Failicon. So you can find out how businesses, organisations and yourself can get involved. And we're going to tell you all about the big events happening tomorrow and see how Collegial Precast are getting behind it. So really looking forward to that tomorrow. And we're going to be giving you a little link in which you can donate, if you wish, to that incredible charity, Failicon. We'll tell you more and more about it. It's going to be great crack. Really looking forward to that. So we're taking The Breakfast Show out and about tomorrow. David's on the way with news, weather and sport. We'll have a look at traffic for you. We have your fantastic facts on the way. And an iconic BBC show is not coming back after 30 years. I'll tell you more about it in the next hour. It's next on Midlands
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7: It's 8 o'clock. Good morning, I'm David Hollywood. Two men have been arrested in connection with an attempted drone drug drop at a prison in Leash. Crime World's reporting that the two, who are in their 30s and 40s, were discovered on the grounds of the Midlands Regional Hospital in Port Leash after a drone was seen operating around the nearby Midlands prison. The drone, which was carrying suspected cannabis tablets as well as mobile phones, was subsequently found crash landed on the roof of the Prison Services Training College. The crew involved in the incident are believed to have been connected to the delivery of a toxic drug drop at the same prison last month. That incident led to 9 prisoners overdosing, with 3 being rushed to hospital. The housing minister says extending the Help to Buy scheme to second-hand homes is under review. Yesterday's budget increased the maximum payment available under the scheme to €35,000. At present, it's only available to first-time buyers purchasing or building a new home worth €500,000 or less. Minister James Brown says allowing it to be used for second-hand homes is being considered, but there are concerns.
8: I think there are a lot of genuine concerns that if it's extended to second-hand homes, that would have an inflationary element to it, remove its original purpose, which is also to help to drive supply as well as ensuring affordability and kind of broaden it out and having it less targeted. But as I say, it is under review.
7: Despite widespread criticism, the Dáil has voted to pass some of the tax measures announced in yesterday's budget. It includes the increase in the Help to Buy scheme, the €1 extra on cigarettes, and the extension of excise duty cuts on fuel until next February. The Irish Fiscal Advisory Council, which acts as a watchdog on economic issues, described Budget 2027 as being fast and loose, saying it's increasingly reliant on high-risk corporate tax receipts. Today marks 3 years since the October 7th attacks on Israel. Around 1,200 people were killed when Hamas-led militants crossed from Gaza into southern Israel in 2023, while 251 people were taken hostage. The attacks triggered the war in Gaza, which has since killed tens of thousands of Palestinians and devastated much of the territory. Dr. Tom Potokar has been working as a medic in the enclave.
9: It has been going on and on for more than 80 years now with these flare-ups which turn into full-blown wars from time to time. The solution just doesn't seem, there doesn't seem to be the political will to actually come out with a solution.
7: More than 651,000 junior cycle grades are being issued to students across the country today. Almost 74,000 candidates sat the exams this year. That's slightly more than in 2025. The State Examinations Commission says 8.6% of grades were distinctions, with just over 30% higher merits. The proportion of grades classed as partially achieved or not graded fell compared with last year. And finally, in news for now, a Leash Hotel is being named as the best in the country. The five-star Ballyfin Domain topped the Condé Nast Readers' Choice Awards list for 2026. It came in ahead of the likes of the Westbury and the Shelburne in Dublin and Cashel Palace Hotel in Tipperary. Meanwhile, three Irish hotels have made the European top 10. Ashford Castle in Mayo is ranked 7th, followed by Drumland Castle in Clare in 8th, and Limerick's Adair Manor is in 9th. It is 4 minutes past 8.
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7: In soccer, the Republic of Ireland under-21s can begin planning for a playoff next month in their bid to qualify for the 2027 Euros. Jim Crawford's side recorded a first-ever win in the age grade over England last night. It was a 3-1 victory at Turner's Cross, which meant that Slovakia's 2-1 win against Andorra was all for naught. Ireland progressed to the playoffs. Cristiano Ronaldo insists he's not retiring from international football, despite a dramatic exit from the Portugal camp. The 41-year-old left the squad after he was an unused substitute during their 2-1 win over Norway in the Nations League last month. In a lengthy statement on social media, Ronaldo accused the head coach Jorge Jesus of breaking promises over his role within the team. He also revealed he apologised to his teammates and will accept any punishment handed down by the Portuguese Football Federation. In rugby, Munster have been handed a triple injury blow ahead of Saturday's URC Interpro Derby away to Ulster. Offaly's Michael Milne, along with Dermot Kilgannon and Fineen Richerly, are all ruled out after picking up knocks in last weekend's win over the Bulls. Back rower Brian Gleeson and John Hodnett are both available for the trip to Belfast after they passed HIAs at the weekend. Sports updates on Midlands 103 brought to you by the Dark Horse Bar and Kitchen in Athlone. The perfect spot for lunch, dinner or a night out with friends. Book today on darkhorseathlone.ie.
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7: It's going to be a cool and bright day with plenty of sunny spells. Highest temperatures of 11 to 14 degrees. Right now in Ballinay, it's 5 degrees. 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

0: It's Sienna Spira, Midlands 103. Good morning, Peter with you. It is just coming up to 8:15. Welcome to Wednesday. Now, we have your fantastic facts on the way very, very soon. Now, these will blow your mind. I guarantee you. We'll do that in just over 15 minutes. And let's have a look at the traffic as well all across the Midlands. Let's kick it off in Athlone, where it's busiest on the M55 Ballymahon Road approaching Athlone Town this morning. And yeah, that is pretty busy this morning, busier than normal as you're heading into Athlone Town. Also in Craigan Industrial Estate, it's starting to build coming in from Fardrum this morning. In Mullingar, there are roadworks there on the Delvin Road just outside St. Lomond's. Seem to be causing a little bit of a backup there as well, so if you can come up with an alternative around there, go for it, because there's roadworks as well on the N4 this morning. And in around Tullamore, all is looking good in around the N52. A little bit of congestion there approaching the Captain Kerr roundabout this morning, northbound on the M52, but apart from that, all is looking good. Starting to build up there in Port Leash approaching from Mount Mellick this morning, and on the Boris Road as well, starting to build a little bit earlier than usual. If you see something in your area, you can let us know about 083 3010 103. You can text WhatsApp or WhatsApp voice note, and it's all powered by Lamb Brothers Toyota on the Arden Road in Tullamore. I've got some celebrity goss for you as well, including an iconic BBC show that has been dropped after 30 years. I'm shocked. I'm absolutely shocked reading this morning. However, I'll tell you all about it in our celebrity goss next, after Miles Smith and Lainey Wilson. Hang about.
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6: Due to the leaves falling in autumn and the challenges this brings, Éireann Road Éireann wishes to advise customers that a revised timetable will take effect on Dart and Dublin commuter routes from Monday, September 21st until December 12th. Morning and evening peak services will be affected, with some earlier departure times. 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

Miles Smith, Lainey Wilson. Nice to meet you, Midlands 103. So there's been a big buyout. Warner Brothers have been taken over by Paramount. They've completed their $81 billion takeover. $81 billion. So the merger is one of the biggest in US media history, and it went through after settlements were reached with a coalition of US states and a Hollywood Writers Union. So the new company is going to be called Skydance, and its chief executive now controls one of the world's largest entertainment conglomerates. Wow, $81 billion. Ruth Jones and James Corden, they've got a new comedy coming out called The Choir, and it's been announced by Apple TV+. It's going to mark their first project together since Gavin and Stacey, the finale. And the drama will follow a brother and sister who reunite after several years. I think it'd be worth a watch anyways. Nice one. And I'm absolutely shocked to read this morning that the creators of Give My Head Piece have said they were told by email that the long-running comedy show had not been commissioned for a new series. It comes as the corporation faces significant financial pressures and is attempting to save £500 million sterling over 2 years. So Tim McGarry, who plays Da in the sitcom, said the team are disappointed by the news and a little bit hurt at how they say it was delivered. They got an email to tell them. And The Blame Game, which is presented by McGarry as well, will also not return. So a spokesperson said that while they recognise the significant contribution both programmes have made, the BBC is facing real financial challenges and at this time will need to make some difficult decisions in order to manage them. I think that's a shame. And to Give My Head Piece is absolutely hilarious. Running for almost 30 years. Used to be known as the Hole in the Wall gang. Do you remember that? And yeah, I think it's a shame. But actually, RTE, there you go. There's an opportunity for you to pick it up. And you can start making Give My Head Piece. There you go. And you never know, it might be the first step towards a united Ireland. We'll see. Here's Lionel Richie.

0: Lionel Richie, My Destiny, Midlands 103. Good morning. Now, big, big happy birthday to Willie Walsh. Morning, Willie. He's 57 today. Have a great day, Willie. And hello, Peter. I'm a Galway listener. I listen to you in the mornings, doing the ironing. Nice one. At the moment, and your show is very upbeat and it would put you in a good mood and top form. No other breakfast show comes close. Thank you so much from Marie in Galway. Marie's looking for Cry Before Dawn. I think we can stick on a bit of Cry Before Dawn. Thank you. Thank you, Marie. Have a brilliant morning this morning. And Agnes is with us as well. Good morning, Agnes.
1: Am I the only one that misses gig on the go? Jeez, I love that.
0: Ah, yes, gig on the go. You know what? We will do gig on the go. We will, but I'll surprise you with it. How's that? Don't worry, it's not gone. It's not gone. It's not like give my headpiece. It's not gone. It will return, I promise you. And in the meantime, I want to give you some fantastic facts. We do this every Wednesday, 8:30, and these are incredibly fantastic. These will blow your mind. And there are facts, actually, that you can use in a conversation. You can go, I bet you never knew this. And we're going to tell you all about him after. David Hollywood brings you your news, your sport, and your traffic next.
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9: A man is due to appear in an Offaly court this morning over an attempted drone drug drop at a prison in Laois. The Taoiseach is criticising budget leaks from his own government colleagues. Today marks 3 years since October 7th attacks on Israel. A Midlands Animal Welfare Group is warning fireworks are already causing distress to pets and livestock several weeks before Halloween. Almost 74,000 students are receiving their junior cycle results today, and a Laois hotel has been named as the best in the country. These stories and more in full at 9 o'clock.
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9: In soccer, the Republic of Ireland under-21s are planning for a playoff for the Euros next year. They finished second in their group after recording a first ever win over England last night. 3-1 it finished on the night in Turner's Cross yesterday. It means Slovakia's 2-1 victory over Andorra left them in third. Cristiano Ronaldo's insisting he's not retiring from international football despite a dramatic exit from the Portugal camp. The 41-year-old left the squad after he was an unused substitute during a 2-1 win over Norway in the Nations League last month. In a lengthy statement on social media, Ronaldo accused head coach Jorge Jesus of breaking promises over his role within the team. He's also revealing that he apologised to his teammates and he'll accept any punishment handed down by the Portuguese Football Federation. Munster have been handed a triple injury blow ahead of Saturday's URC Interpro Derby away to Ulster. Offaly's Michael Milne, along with Jeremy Gallen and Fineen Richerly, are all ruled out. They picked up knocks in last weekend's win over the Bulls. Back rowers Brian Gleeson and John Hodnett are available after they passed HIAs over the weekend. Sports updates on Midlands 103, brought to you by the Dark Horse Bar and Kitchen Athlone, the perfect spot for lunch, dinner or a night out with friends. Book today on darkhorseathlone.ie.
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9: It's busy in Laois on Coote Street heading into Port Laois. You're going to meet delays on stretches of the Stradbally Road on the other side of the town. It is slow moving on the N77 through Abbey Leaks. There's congestion in Port Arlington on Patrick Street moving on to French Church Street. The N52 around Tullamore in Offaly is very busy northbound approaching the Clonmynch, Cloncollig and the Cap and Kerr roundabouts. Traffic in the town centre is busy enough as well, particularly around Kilcrutton, the town train station there. In Westmeath, the 5th junction on the M6 near Kilbeggan is particularly busy, especially at the top of the N52 there. Traffic heading into Athlone is slow moving on all routes at the moment. So that's the Ballymahan Road, the N62 going past Far Drum, as well as the Galway Road coming through Monksland as well. If you are going through Mullingar, you're going to meet delays on the Delvin Road and the Castle Pollard Road, as well as the Newbrook Road in the town. Big on style, big on value. 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
0: Thanking you very, very much, David. Prepare to have your mind absolutely blown as we deliver you some absolutely fantastic facts. David, this one is for you. We'll kick it off with a sporty one, okay?
10: Okay, cool.
0: Did you know Usain Bolt needed fewer than 41 strides to cover 100 metres?
9: A famously long-strided man.
0: Incredible. Yeah. His average step length was 2.44 metres.
9: It's why his starts were always his kryptonite.
0: Oh, yes. Yeah, because you always seem catching up with somebody.
9: Hard to pump the legs when they're that long.
0: My God. Like, turn around, have a look at that door there behind, the standard door.
9: Yeah.
0: That's like an average of 2 metres. So his stride is 0.44 metres longer than that door.
9: That's insane.
0: Or your average door at home,
9: What a specimen.
0: Absolutely unbelievable.
9: Can you turn down my headphones? My ears are bursting.
0: All right. Well,
9: thanks.
11: You're right, prima donna, aren't you?
9: Well, look, I just want to emerge from my...
0: Now, is that better?
9: Yeah, I can't hear anything.
0: You can't? Okay, how's that?
9: It's too quiet.
0: Too quiet. No, there you go.
9: I think we should continue on.
0: yeah, incredible.
9: Yeah, impressive.
0: Absolutely amazing. Just 41 strides, 100 metres.
9: Didn't help his soccer career afterwards.
0: No, it didn't.
9: Fair play to him for trying anyway.
0: He did, yeah. Did he do a trial with Borussia Dortmund?
9: I don't know, but he did play soccer in the top Australian division. What's that called?
0: The Kangaroo League.
9: Oh my God. Right, let's get going.
0: Lego bricks are ridiculously

0: Son of Our Lady, the Queen of the Angels of Portinkula.
1: That sounds nice.
0: Instead, somebody came along and went, LA.
1: Yeah.
0: We'll call it LA, will we, lads? Yeah. I can't say that.
2: No.
0: But yeah, that's its official title.
2: Okay, cool.
0: No,
2: didn't know that.
0: Founded back in 1781. That's why these blow your mind, David.
1: 1781, like that's not that long ago.
0: No, it is. You're right. No. Yeah. The average colour of the universe is cosmic latte. Cosmic latte.
1: The universe has an average colour.
0: Yes.
1: That has got to be the stupidest thing that has been said in the history of the universe, maybe.
0: Well, you tell that to astronomers Carl Glazenbrock and Ivan Baldry, who analysed light from around 200,000 galaxies.
1: Right, well, that's a lot of galaxies.
0: That's a lot of galaxies,
1: it's
0: yes.
1: A full-time job, I'd say that is.
0: Yeah, they got funding for it, I'm sure.
1: Yeah.
0: But
1: cosmic latte.
0: Yeah, the result was a pale beige ivory colour from all the average colours, and they called it cosmic latte. Nice.
1: But like, with string theory and the multiple universe theory, like, we can't analyse those, so we don't know what the average colour of the universe, quote unquote, is.
0: I don't know. All I want is a latte now after.
1: Yeah, or and a Milky Way bar.
0: In South Africa, the railway company employed a baboon who never made a mistake.
1: Right.
0: I kid you not. Yep.
1: Right.
0: And so the baboon was called Jack. He worked with a guy called James Wide, a railway signalman, who'd lost both his legs in an accident.
1: Ah.
0: So he trained Jack, the baboon, to operate the railway signals, and officials investigated and tested Jack's ability, and he was officially employed. So he worked for 9 years from the early 1880s until his death in 1890. And accounts say he has never made a mistake that resulted in an accident.
1: What was that window of time he worked?
0: 10 years. Well, he worked for 9 years from the 1880s to the 1890s.
1: And he died.
0: Yeah.
1: Just doesn't sound like the job agreed with him then.
0: No, I think it's because he was a baboon and they don't live too long, David.
1: Do they not?
0: No, I don't think so.
1: They cannot. I mean, maybe our domestic rail service could consider this.
0: Absolutely.
1: Considering the issues they have sometimes.
0: Yeah, 100%. And why not? All you have to do is show them how to push the buttons.
1: Okay.
0: I still get it wrong.
1: The Irish train service as well as Midlands 103 could have a look at the baboon market.
0: Don't, because, you know, they don't charge as much as we do.
1: Between baboons and AI, we have no future whatsoever.
0: Do you know, Canada has loads of lakes, okay?
1: Oh, yeah.
0: So many lakes. There's more lakes in Canada than there is in the whole world combined.
1: No way.
0: Incredible.
1: Lake Ontario, that's one.
0: Well, do you want to hear some more?
1: Go on.
0: There's that many lakes that people just name them whatever they want and they just accept the names.
1: Yeah.
0: Some of the names are called Stupid Lake, Useless Lake.
1: Useless Lake.
0: Misery Lake. Bacon Lake.
1: Bacon Lake.
0: Another lake. And another lake.
1: No. There's a lake called And Another
0: and
1: Lake.
0: And Another Lake. And it's right beside Another Lake.
1: Ah, that's amazing.
0: Did we blow your mind with these fantastic facts?
1: My mind is fried.
0: I can see. New York City.

0: Before Dawn, Gone Forever, Midlands 103. Good morning. And good morning to Anita, who got in touch saying, morning guys, new listener here. Congrats on the Imros. Thank you, Anita. Thank you so much. Can you say good luck to my daughter, Anya, getting her junior cert results today? Best of luck on you. You've done all the hard work anyways. Just go and enjoy. So fair play to you and everybody getting their junior cert results today. Well done. And tomorrow we are going to be live. Yes, live in Dangan tomorrow. And we will be in Caleashill Precast. They're doing this fantastic challenge. 100k in a day. That's what they're going to run. 100 kilometres in one single day. And we want to tell you more about how you can get involved or how you can donate tomorrow. It's all in aid of an absolutely amazing charity called Failicon. I'm going to tell you more about that tomorrow from 6:30 tomorrow morning. So we will chat to you then. In the meantime, we still have to see what is trending all across the Midlands, across Leash, Offaly, and Westmeath. What are people talking about? Well, we're going to tell you next.
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0: It is Gavin James, Midlands 103. It is also 6 minutes to nine. Let's see what is trending all across the Midlands. Portlaoise is trending because an investigation is continuing after a drone was intercepted close to Portlaoise prison yesterday. Gardaí stopped the drone in the afternoon and found it was carrying a package containing suspected cannabis, tablets and mobile phones. Two men aged in their 30s and 40s have been arrested and are being questioned currently at a Garda station in the eastern region. The Junior Cert is trending, and congrats to everybody getting their Junior Cert results today. And the Teachers Union of Ireland is urging students to be careful and responsible if they're celebrating tonight. Drink Aware is also asking parents to have an open conversation with teenagers about alcohol and to encourage them to make safe choices. Creaslow is trending as well. It is 4 years since the disaster in County Donegal. And 10 people lost their lives when an explosion ripped through a shop and petrol station in the village on this day back in 2022. And family members will come together later on for a ceremony to remember those who passed away. And Christy Moore is trending because there's a new exhibition celebrating the life and music of Christy Moore. It's opened up in Dublin. President Catherine Colney officially opened the display at the Irish Traditional Music Archive in Merrion Square yesterday. The collection covers more than six decades of Christy Moore's career and includes lyric notebooks, recordings, set lists, photographs from one of Ireland's best known singer-songwriters. And the washing machine is trending. Yep, finally, there's a new generation of young adults who apparently need a little help when it comes to the washing machine. One in five young adults say they don't know how to use one. 70% admit they avoid doing laundry when they first leave the family home, while 16% say they wear the entire wardrobe before finally putting a wash on. Some have even resorted to spraying deodorant or body spray on clothes to freshen them up. And one in 10 have avoided social plans because they had nothing clean to wear. My goodness. So if you're a parent listening in this morning, your adult child has moved out, don't worry. They may have left home, but their washing hasn't. Right, chat to you tomorrow morning. 6:30 a.m. We're going to be live from Dangan for a very special outside broadcast of The Breakfast Show. We will be in Collegial Precast and they're doing a 100k in a day challenge. Really look forward to that. We're going to bring all the crack, all the excitement, and we'll bring you along for it as well from 6:30 a.m. tomorrow until 9 tomorrow on The Breakfast Show. Look forward to that. Your budget special Midlands Today programme is on the way after the 9 o'clock news, and I will chat to you tomorrow. Have a fantastic one.
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11: It's 9 o'clock. Good morning. I'm Caoimhe Killeen. A man is due to appear in an Offaly court this morning over an attempted drone drop at a prison in Leash. The man, who was in his 30s, was arrested along with another in his 40s after being discovered on the grounds of the Midlands Regional Hospital in Portlaoise after a drone was seen operating around the nearby Midlands prison. The man in his 30s will appear before Tullamore District Court at 10:30 this morning. The other man has since been released without charge. The drone, which was carrying suspected cannabis tablets as well as mobile phones, was subsequently found crash-landed on the roof of the prison's training college. Reports suggest the crew involved in the incident are believed to have been connected to the delivery of a toxic drug drop at the same prison last month. That incident led to 9 prisoners overdosing, with 3 being rushed to hospital. The Taoiseach is criticising budget leaks from his government colleagues. Last week, sources in the coalition briefed the media, describing the negotiations with Jack Chambers as the toughest since austerity. The public expenditure minister turned down many requests for money with his ministerial colleagues, leading to sharp exchanges with some. The finance minister and Taoiseach Simon Harris says anyone comparing this to austerity needs to get some perspective.
12: I don't know who those anonymous government sources are, but they obviously weren't around here during austerity. Because, you know, I've been in the Dáil since 2011, cabinet since 2016, and, you know, there's been very many tough budgets where ministers, whoever they were, weren't having discussions about what would be nice to spend additional money on or what would be a good thing to spend additional money on. There were discussions about what is the least worst cut.
11: A court has heard a man on bail muttered his victim deserved it, delivering a fatal punch to another man during a stag night in Westmeath over 4 years ago. 48-year-old Paul Babs Connolly from Edenderry County Offaly passed away following the incident in Athlone County Westmeath, which took place in the early hours of August 13, 2022. David Hollywood reports.
13: 40-year-old Sean Munnelly from Irishtown in Athlone was charged with manslaughter for the unlawful killing of the victim and has been in custody since the incident. Mr. Connolly was initially set upon by another man and Munnelly with punches and kicks after making comments asking others if they've ever watched child pornography. During a subsequent incident, Munnelly followed him and delivered a further blow that knocked him to the ground. He lingered in the area for about 20 minutes while others nearby tried to put Connolly in the recovery position, with a woman who was a nurse trying to revive him with CPR. It emerged during the hearing that Munnelly was out on a suspended sentence and on bail at the time of the offence, with 102 previous convictions. In a letter read to the court by the defence, Munnelly said he was truly sorry and he never meant to hurt anyone. Mr. Connolly's sister, Diane Lynch, read a victim impact statement to the court saying his death had left a hole that would never be filled, while his niece, Shauna Connolly, recalled him as being a bridge between the generations in the family and, above all else, fun. Miss Connolly said no sentence will take away the pain, but it will bring an end to the painful process. Sentencing is due to take place next Friday.
11: The Foreign Affairs Minister says now is not the time to raise the rhetoric around the protests in the north. It's after almost 50 celebrities and public figures signed an open letter supporting residents of the Garvahy Road. They include Noel Gallagher, Susan Sarandon, Johnny Marr, Paul Weller, Imelda May and members of NECAP. The letter comes as a ruling in a challenge against the decision to allow an Orange Order parade along the Garvahy Road in Portadown is awaited by the Northern Ireland Court of Appeal. Minister Ellen McEntee says the issue can only be resolved by the residents and the Orange Order finding a way forward.
14: And I think it's important now in particular that we don't have, whether it's political voices or any other types of voices trying to raise the rhetoric here. We need to stay focused on how do we make sure that the people who are impacted most, not specifically targeting them, I think those who live on the road are most impacted by this. Those who are obviously engaged and want to march are impacted by this. We need both sides to be given that space and that time.
11: Four crew are missing after a suspected Russian drone attack on two commercial vessels off the coast of Bulgaria. One ship's crew were safely evacuated, but those on board, the other, remain unaccounted for. Ukrainian President Volodymyr Zelensky has pointed the finger at Moscow. Sky's Ivor Benet is in Burgess with the latest.
15: Bulgaria's prime minister called it a gross violation of international law. It's still not confirmed who was responsible. The suspicion is that Moscow was to blame. This follows a pattern of suspected Russian hybrid attacks across Europe recently.
11: More than 651,000 junior cycle grades are being issued to students across the country today. Almost 74,000 candidates sat the exams this year, slightly more than in 2025. The State Examinations Commission says 8.6% of grades were distinctions, with just over 30% higher merits. The proportion of grades classified as partially achieved or not graded fell compared with last year. Today marks 3 years since the October 7th attacks on Israel. Around 1,200 people were killed when Hamas-led militants crossed from Gaza into southern Israel in 2023, while 251 people were taken hostage. The attacks triggered the war in Gaza, which has since killed tens of thousands of Palestinians and devastated much of the territory. Dr. Tom Potokar has been working as a medic in the enclave.
16: It has been going on and on for more than 80 years now with these flare-ups which turn into full-blown wars from time to time. The solution just doesn't seem to be the political will to actually come out with a solution.
11: The Midlands' leading film festival returns to Offaly today. Offline Film Festival returns for its 17th edition, with events taking place until Sunday across Birr, Tullamore and Kinnity. The Lost Children of Tuam, a film on the discovery of the mother and baby home records, opens the festival this year, screening tonight at 8 at the Birr Theatre and Arts Centre. A panel on careers in film and Fresh 48, a challenge to make a film from scratch in 2 days, also feature on this year's panel of events. And finally, in news for now, a Leash Hotel is being named as the best in the country. The five-star Ballyfin Domain topped the Condé Nast Readers' Choice Awards list for 2026. It came in ahead of the likes of the Westbury and the Shelburne in Dublin and Cashel Palace Hotel in Tipperary. Meanwhile, three Irish hotels made the European top 10. Ashford Castle in Mayo is ranked 7th, followed by Drumland Castle in Clare in 8th, and Limerick's Adair Manor in 9th. It's 6 minutes past 9.
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11: Starting with Gaelic Games, Camross manager Mossy Byrne says his side are back where they want to be after reaching the Laois hurling final. His side secured their place in the decider for the second year in a row thanks to a 2-16-2-11 win over Rosnallis on Sunday. Mossy Keys finished the game at 1-6, while Darren Drennan also got a goal for his side. They'll now face the Harps in the final in 2 weeks' time after they defeated Clough Ballacolla. Byrne says semi-finals are simply about winning.
18: Just get the heads down and we get ready for a final. Look, we're back where we want to be, but last year we were there too and we didn't put up a performance. The performance now is one, especially on the biggest day. We know we didn't perform to our best out there today. But it's not, semi-finals are never about performing, really. It's about getting over the line. The final's the day to perform.
11: In soccer, the Republic of Ireland under-21s can begin planning for a playoff next month in their bid to qualify for the 2027 Euros. Jim Crawford's side recorded a first ever win over England last night, winning 3-1 at Turner's Cross. Tommy Lonergan scored twice in Cork and says they were full of belief after wins over Slovakia and Kazakhstan earlier in the window.
19: You know, we were kind of written off at the start of the campaign. There wasn't really much talk about us. There wasn't much hype out of any of our games. And then, you know, we win two games and we've got... England for the third game that probably, you know, no one really expected us to win, and we go out and do it, and yeah, it's just a class feeling.
11: Cristiano Ronaldo insists he is not retired from international football despite a dramatic exit from the Portugal camp. The 41-year-old left the squad after he was an unused substitute during their 2-1 win over Norway in the Nations League last month. In a lengthy statement on social media, Ronaldo accused head coach Jorge Jesus of breaking promises over his role within the team. He also revealed he apologised to his teammates and will accept any punishment handed down by the Portuguese Football Federation. Well, Lionel Messi bowed out of international football with the goal as Argentina beat Benin 3-0 in a friendly in Buenos Aires. He scored a second half penalty, which was his 126th goal for his country. Messi will continue playing club football with the Major League Soccer team Inter Miami. And in rugby, Munster have been dealt a triple injury blow ahead of Saturday's URC Inter Pro Derby away to Ulster. Dermot Kilgallen, Michael Miller and Finchie Whiteley are all ruled out after picking up knocks in last weekend's win over the Bolts. Back rowers Brian Gleeson and John Hodnett are both available for the trip to Belfast after patching HIAs at the weekend. Sports updates on Midlands 103. 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The perfect spot for lunch, dinner or a night out with friends. Book today on darkhorseatloam.ie.
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11: Shopping giant ASOS has apologised to customers after confirming hackers sent an unauthorised notification to users of its app yesterday. The retailer says it's investigating the third-party platforms it uses. It's not thought any credit card details were compromised. Customers in Australia have also reported the issue. Looking at today's currency markets, €1 buys you 84 pence sterling and $1.12, while the ISIC index of Irish shares is at 14380, down 0.6% since the opening.
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11: Cool and bright today with plenty of sunshine and some scattered showers spreading from the northwest this afternoon with highest temperatures of 11 to 14 degrees. Right now in Road, it's 6 degrees. Midlands weather with Mullingar Autos Volkswagen. 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

0: Hello and good morning. Budget 2027 has been delivered to Leinster House and the recriminations have begun. So the government insists that the plan is designed to and will help people. The opposition says the state has failed the test on every level, while economists are calling the Irish economy a house of cards. Today you'll hear both the perspective of the government and the opposition, but more importantly we're going to go around the Midlands to find out what Budget 2027 means for you. So you might be a full-time worker getting a bit extra from the income tax changes, or a hospitality employee benefiting from the minimum wage increase. Maybe you're a haulier who is hoping for more, or you're a pensioner left counting the future cost of home heating oil. Hopefully today we will have what you need to know in terms of how you're going to be affected over the course of the winter months and into 2027. If you have a perspective on anything announced yesterday, anything that you want to talk about or get off your chest this morning, text me or WhatsApp me. It's 083 3010 103. You can phone me on 0818 300 103, powered by the home of Offaly's top selling car brand Lamb Brothers Toyota on the Arden Road in Tullamore. Let's have a look and see what's on the front of the papers. Behind the scenes is the lead for the Irish Independent, what ministers were doing and saying in the build up to the announcement of the budget. Splash and burn on the front of the Irish Daily Star, based on the revelations of the budget details. Elsewhere, the Irish Times leads with lower and middle income earners are benefiting from budget tax cuts. It is budget, budget, budget, unsurprisingly, on the front of the papers today. The Irish Daily Mail, Harris the big spender, tax boost for middle income earners, carbon tax cut on home heating oil fuel. Fianna Fáil concedes the budget has Fine Gael stamped all over it. I'm sure Micheál Martin's not appreciating that particular comment. And the watchdog is warning finances now are on a worse trajectory. Some of the other stories floating in and around the budget. The Taoiseach is criticising his own government over budget leaks. You'd have to think that that is being aimed at Fianna Fáil as opposed to Fine Gael. The Irish Fiscal Advisory Council is accusing the government of playing fast and loose with the public finances. The Enterprise Minister will be joining us this morning to answer questions about whether or not he thinks the government is fast and loose when it comes to the nation's finances. There'll be plenty of people who reckons that they were not loose enough and far too tight. So what are the major announcements and how are they going to affect us? Let's have a look and see what's being covered. So generally being reported, income tax, the standard rate cut-off point is up by 2,500 euro for the 40% rate to 46,500 euro. And we are going to get into the details of what it means from a tax perspective for you with Milne O'Dwyer, who are bringing us and you our budget coverage expert analysis powered by the team at Milne O'Dwyer from 9:30 this morning. So stay tuned over the course of this morning for all the details you need to know. Entry threshold for the USC 3% band is being increased by 1,600 euro. The home care tax credit's going up by 100. Employer PRSI, is up from 552 to 600 per week. An increase in threshold to all inheritance tax groups. And the minimum wage, after much to-ing and fro-ing, is going up as well. There are tons of other details when it comes to the budget. We're going to try go through the main line items over the course of this morning. And if there's anything you want us to actually turn our attention to, as I said, 083 3010 103. Budget 2027, what changed at midnight and what we have to wait for. This is the Journal lining out what is ultimately kicking in from today. So with almost immediate effect, a price hike for cigarettes, a pack of 20 went up a euro at midnight, so it's now over 20 quid for a packet of cigs. Vapes are also up 20 cent per milliliter. Cuts in excise duty on the petrol and the diesel, which amount to 27 cent a litre on petrol, 32 cent on diesel. That's been extended until the 28th of February next year. The carbon tax rate on home heating oil and gas was cut from 63.50 to 48.50 per tonne of CO2. Is that enough? Does that mean that you can fill the tank this winter? For a lot of people, from what I'm hearing, that isn't even a drop in the ocean. First-time buyers, the tax refund for the Help to Buy scheme has gone up 5,000 euro. The third-level education, there's been a 150 euro decrease in fees. And this is all stuff that is kicking in essentially immediately. Measures kicking in later, the entry ban for the higher income tax rate changing, that is the start of next year. So people who pay the higher rate, 40% tax on your earnings, that's only going to kick in once you reach €46,500. The question then has been posed since yesterday, what's in it for people who are on lower pay? How much money do they stand to benefit from when it comes to the budget? Other changes that we'll have to wait until the new year, the threshold change for the USC, core social welfare payments, that's all changing when it comes to 2027. So you're restricted by the calendar in that respect. I mentioned the behind the scenes coverage in the Irish Independent. Basically, ministers scrambling to take credit, ministers scrambling to explain why certain things aren't in their package. So late last night, or Monday night, I should say, the Enterprise Minister, Longford Westmeath, TD Peter Burke, was fighting for a €15 million boost for rural pubs. He did secure that. Culture Minister Patrick O'Donovan unsuccessful in securing his culture card idea for 16-year-olds. The Housing Minister James Brown apparently was digging in like hell to get a win after causing ructions by calling for tax back refunds in the Help to Buy scheme to be upped by €20,000. So there was all sorts of to-ing and fro-ing over the course of the final 24 hours. The Independents are laying claim to the €5 fuel allowance increase. They are saying that they are behind that. Danny Healy Ray is taking credit for that €15 million scheme for rural pubs as well. Elsewhere, an insult and more Westlife than Fontaine's DC. Some of the reaction to the budget, I heard at the Taoiseach and the Public Expenditure Minister being described as Soundbite Simon and Jack GPT in the Dáil yesterday. Cian O'Callaghan from the Social Democrats called the budget totally devoid of ambition, an insult to workers and a budget for those who are doing well. It's a 1.3 billion euro income tax package. Sinn Féin said that the majority of Irish workers won't be getting a sniff of the €750 tax break that higher paid workers are going to benefit from. So under the changes to that upper rate, a worker on say 60,000 will save 766 in tax annually. Someone on 40k, the figure is €263. That is a sizable difference, and unsurprisingly it's been lasered in on by the opposition. Labour Party TD Jed Nash said his party had expected little and the government haven't disappointed. As electricity prices soar, hundreds of thousands are in arrears. You could spend €100 million a month to cut the price of motor fuel, but nothing to keep the storage heater going. Just in terms of the cost of the excise cuts on fuel, to give you an idea of the context and the perspective here, I believe it's calculated at €100 million a month the state is now spending on subsidising the cost of fuel. That's €1.2 billion on an annual basis. When you look at, say, the income tax package of €1.6 billion, like, it's a huge percentage of the government's outlay, this fuel excise support measure, and it's clearly needed, but it just goes to show it has blown a massive hole in their boat, and I suspect they had planned for a very different budget until conflict in the Middle East took over. Let's have a look at news elsewhere. There is a ceremony taking place to mark the fourth year since the Chrysler explosion in Donegal this afternoon. The explosion claimed the lives of 10 people on the 7th of October in 2022 at a service station and apartment complex in Chrysler. 4 men, 3 women and 3 children. Aged 5 through to 59. They were 5-year-old Shauna Flanagan Garra, her 50-year-old father Robert Garra, 14-year-old Leona Harper, 59-year-old Hugh Kelly, 24-year-old Jessica Gallagher, 49-year-old Martin McGill, 48-year-old James O'Flaherty, Martina Martin, who was 49, 39-year-old Catherine O'Donnell, and her son, James Monaghan, who was 13. Family and friends are going to lay wreaths this afternoon at the site of the explosion. That is covered in the RTE website. Irish Independent, two arrested after a drone intercepted in Leash. This is an interesting one. It has been in our news bulletins this morning. A drone and a package containing suspected cannabis and tablets as well as mobile phones has been seized by Gardaí after a crash landed near the Port Leash prison campus. Now, there's some confusion as to whether or not this is the Midlands prison or the Port Leash prison campus. There were two men arrested in their 30s and 40s. One has been charged and is going before the courts this morning in Tullamore. Another has been released without charge. And I was reading reports suggesting that the people operating the drone were connected to the toxic drug drop that left 9 prisoners requiring attention and treatment. 3 were rushed to hospital at the Midlands prison about 2 weeks ago. Krista Pike is conscious and speaking after the failed execution attempt on her in Tennessee. She is still handcuffed to her bed. The Journal is covering that. In the Irish Examiner, Patsy O'Sullivan, his brother says he was always hopeful that he'd be found and it came as a huge shock. This is the brother of a Corkman, Patrick Patsy O'Sullivan, who said it was a hard pill to swallow when the family were told that he had died over 3 decades after going missing. He was last seen by his family in Lombardstown in Mallow and Cork over the Easter Bank holiday weekend in April of 1992. That's in the Irish Examiner this morning. Dolly Parton's estate alleges her nephew used barbed wire to avoid being served. A court filing alleges that Brian Seaver, the star's ex-security head, had also posted no trespassing signs to thwart the serving of a lawsuit. Dolly Parton's estate is alleging her nephew and former security head used barbed wire and a no trespassing sign to avoid being served in a lawsuit, according to a filing being confirmed by the Guardian paper. There's a man in Ireland who's the first in the country to receive new laser treatment for a bladder tumour. He's in his 60s. He is John Hall of Castlebridge in Wexford. He was diagnosed with the tumour a week before having the minimally invasive surgery. Before previous procedures, he had to stop taking his blood thinning medication, meaning he spent up to a week in hospital before his levels returned to normal. He had the transurethral laser ablation, a treatment for a selected small bladder tumours. A thin, flexible cameras passed into the bladder, allowing the urologist to perform an examination and use targeted laser energy to treat tumours or suspicious areas during one outpatient procedure. History being made in Ireland, laser surgery for bladder tumours, and that's being reported on in the papers this morning. Plenty to discuss in terms of the budget this morning. 083 3010 103. Maybe some of the measures are making you count the cost and look to the jobs market. Here's some details that might help.
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1: 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From farming families to high street businesses across the Midlands, Milne O'Dwyer is breaking down what Budget 2027 announcements mean for you.
0: Still to come this morning after the news at 10 o'clock, the Enterprise Minister will be joining us to answer your questions in relation to this year's budget. We're going around the Midlands before 10 o'clock and to get reaction by a number of people who are representing people affected by details in the budget today as well. Right now we are joined by Enda O'Toole from Milne O'Dwyer to go through what some of the changes to the tax code might mean for you. Enda, a very good morning to you.
9: Good morning, David.
0: The headline in terms of the tax package has to be the income tax threshold being moved up for the 40% rate. And like, I suppose the first thing to look at is that, like, that is an expensive line item for the government to decide. It does cost a few quid.
9: Of course it does. And as you said, the threshold for the 40%, the higher rate of tax, has gone up by 2,500 for a single earner and double that for joint assessed people. That makes a difference. And also, just to mention, tax credits have gone up. Both the personal employee and earned income, which is for self-employed people, has gone up by 125. So that's gone up by 250 altogether for everybody, basically. So that makes a difference for a single worker earning, say, for example, 50,000 a year. There'll be 700 euro better off annually. And a married couple, for example, on 100,000 a year will be 1,500 euro a year better off as a result of the budget. Now, you did mention before I come on here some lower income people earning less than the 44,000. They're not doing as well out of this budget because they're really only benefiting from the increase in the credits and the small entry threshold change in the USC, which is really brought in to deal with the increase in the minimum wage.
0: Okay, so looking at the tax changes, the target here seems to be the so-called squeezed middle that we keep on hearing about. They seem to have been given their head for this particular year.
9: Exactly, and I would imagine that would be the government's target voters, if you know what I mean. So they certainly did that for them. And then the pensioners, they gave a 10 euro raise to the old age pension as well, and I think was mooted to be less than that at one point. So they tried, I guess, to keep their voters happy with this budget more than anything else.
0: At the other end of the spectrum, when we talk about pay, the minimum wage is going up to 14.94, just under 15 quid an hour. That's going to have knock-on effects all through the employment sector in a lot of respects, even for companies that aren't paying staff on minimum wage, but those who aren't paying, you know, much over 30 grand a year.
9: Yeah, exactly. So the minimum wage, you said, has gone up again. There was talk that it wouldn't, but it has gone up again. It's gone up to €14.94 now, an increase of 79 cents. Now, the state are going to cover some of that 40% for this increase for businesses by increasing the employer PRS, i.e. entry level. But it certainly, small businesses are going to have to deal with paying their part of this increase. Like you said yourself, if somebody's on, say, 15, 16 euro an hour, they're going to want a similar increase as well in their wages. So I could imagine a lot of employees will come knocking at the doors of their small business employers in January, maybe looking for an increase as a result of this. So it will put more pressure on small businesses.
0: There's consequential changes to the universal social charge because of that move, particularly as well.
9: Yeah, it should. So normally what happens when they bring up the minimum wage, they bring up the USC entry level for the 3% rate in line with that, so that somebody earning minimum wage is not paying USC. Another one I noticed there that maybe people at home might be interested in is the rent tax credit has gone up. That's increased by 150 euro to 1150 for single claimants and 2300 for married people who are renting. So if you're renting your home, just be aware that credit's out there. And also another bit of information there for somebody with that. You may well own your own home, but you may have a child in university, college, and you could be paying rent for them. You can claim, if you're paying their rent in university, you can claim this credit as well. A lot of people don't know that.
0: Okay, all right.
9: So you can. So make sure that you get receipts from them for whatever they're paying, and you can claim that in your tax return as well.
0: I wonder if you've caused a row there when the receipts come through and they're not what's been told. No, so just to go back to the rent tax credit, in terms of claiming tax credits and that type of thing, let's just run through the process there, because I think these are the kinds of things that are on offer for people that can be missed if you're not focused in on this type of thing.
9: Yeah.
0: What's the process whereby you can claim €1,150 potentially if you're paying rent in an apartment or a house?
9: Your normal tax credits, like your personal or your POE, they're given to you by the revenue.
0: Automatically.
9: You'll get it every year in your tax credit certificate that comes to you normally around the end of November, early December. These other ones you have to apply for yourself. Now, if you're self-employed, hopefully your accountant will ask you all these questions and, you know, will include it in return. If you're not, if you're a POE employee, sign up for my account. Log in there, and if you log into my account and scroll through the tax credits options, you'll be able to declare yourself that you're entitled to this credit, put in whatever details you need to get it, and you'll get it. Other thing you can do in there is medical expenses as well. Of course, there's tax relief medical expenses, so you can claim your relief for medical in there as well in my account, and it can go back for 4 years. So you can do it for

0: but for people today?
1: Well, certainly compared to last year, there's a lot more in it, because last year there was no movement on personal tax, really. So there has been movement this year with that. And capital gains tax as well, this wasn't expected. They decreased the rate of capital gains tax from 33% down to 31%. A small increase, but still, like, if you're selling a property or something, it will make a difference in the amount of CGT you have to pay. And in terms of capital acquisitions tax, if you're inheriting or receiving a
0: gift
1: from
0: someone. The inheritance tax reforms, because this was well flagged in advance.
1: Yeah.
0: There's a big chat about this in the build-up, and the government have made a move on it.
1: They have.
0: Is that proportionally a large move or a small one, in your opinion?
1: It's in comparison to previous movements on those credits, I suppose it's similar. They've brought it up from 400,000 to 420 for a parent, and then there's two other thresholds. Category two is a lineal descendant. That's gone from 40 to 44, so you get something from an uncle or an aunt. The other one, stranger in blood, small movement there, 20 to 22,000. Now, back in the days, 2009, maybe 2000, just before the crash, they were over $500,000 from a parent, so they're not back up to that level yet, but they certainly have gone up a nice bit since they were all culled in the budgets after the IMF arrived on the island.
0: Okay, so we're inching our way back to what was the previous norm in that respect. Is there anywhere where you think the government missed a trick in terms of what would be an effective tax change that, in your professional experience, you think has been overdue?
1: Yeah, well I deal, I suppose, on most of the accounts in Tullamore with a lot of small business owners.
0: Yeah.
1: I don't think there's much in there for them. Like, for example, they've committed $15 million to rural pubs, but not gone into any detail as to how that's going to work.
0: We literally have no idea what that plan is.
1: Yeah, and they're struggling, and they're going to have to deal with the minimum wage increase as well. They're finding it hard to get staff. So something, you know, there's nothing really there for them or other small business owners, I think. They've definitely gone after their voters in the budget in terms of trying to do something for, as you said, the middle earners. And you know, they've increased all the social welfare payments by €10. So they've done that. But I think in terms of small business owners, there's not a whole lot here. And probably because what you were saying earlier, that it's cost them so much to deal with the fuel crisis, etc., that they probably just couldn't do anything in this respect in this budget.
0: So one of the other tax areas is around the climate policy of the state. So carbon tax on home heating oil, that's been reduced from €48 per ton reduced to €48 a ton, down from 60 odd. There's criticism that isn't a big enough move to make a big effect in people's pockets when they're trying to fill up that tank for the winter.
1: Yeah, and I heard Simon Harris talk about that as well. Like, he was saying that whatever rate they've reduced it down to now is still something like €30 per ton or something less than it should have been if they'd have went ahead with what they said they were going to do, you know, originally. But yeah, like, an interesting one for you there. I was reading that Fuels for Ireland has said that the decision to reduce carbon tax doesn't really represent a huge saving overall, because if you take, for example, an average 900 litre fill of home heating oil, it's been reduced by about £50 because of what's happened in the budget. But this time last year, those very same 900 litres cost approximately €700, or they're costing €700 more than they were this time last year anyway, because of the increase in the fuel prices.
0: It's not keeping up with the cost of inflation is the issue.
1: Far from it. But now this one, obviously heating oil might be an exception to the rule of most inflation because of the war, and you know,
0: you're never going to keep up with it.
1: You're never going to keep up with it, but like, that's a lot of your €700 you're saving on tax.
0: Yeah, I mean, the government has spent $8.5 billion on this budget. The headline in the Examiner is that there are no outright winners, and it seems it's okay. So we're talking about sort of support that's a mile wide but an inch deep for a lot of people.
1: Yeah, and you know, it's never easy to do these budgets anyway, because you're trying to maybe please everyone. And unless, you know, you don't have the outside factors coming in, it's very hard to please everyone. So I think overall, a so-so budget would be a good way of describing it.
0: Endo Teal, much appreciate your time this morning.
1: Thank you very much.
0: Okay, loads still to come. When we return, we're going to be hearing from people across the Midlands about what they think of this year's budget. We'll also be joined by a number of people across the Midlands representing groups who have been largely affected. We're talking about disabilities, rural

0: affairs and older people as well.
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0: Very good morning. Okay, we are getting through the details of the budget, finding out what it means for you. So to start our latest round of analysis, we are joined by the CEO of Muintir na Tíre, Leash's Rosie Palmer, looking at how it might affect people living in rural areas. Very good morning, Rosie.
13: Good morning, David, and good morning to your listeners.
0: Okay, so two of the items that jumped out at me that would be of particular interest, maybe from a Muintir na Tíre perspective, are the fact that there's a commitment to recruit up to 1,000 more Gardaí. We're also talking about a support package worth around 15 million euro for rural pubs. The details of that are still to be hammered out, so we know nothing about that. But on the Gardaí perspective, like Muintir na Tíre, very much focused on community safety and security. Is that positive, and was it a surprise to you?
13: Well, just to go wider than the community safety, I suppose Muintir na Tíre is the National Association for the Promotion of Community Development. So our focus has always been on supporting safe and social and sustainable communities across the country. So obviously under the idea of safe, it's, you know, will following the budget, will people feel safe and secure in their homes? Will it, you know, build stronger relationships with local Gardaí and does it support community safety at local level? So you mentioned there, David, that there's reports, you know, confirmed now that there'll be 1,000 additional Gardaí. What we want to see in Muintenet here is how that translates into stronger local relationships. So we'll welcome that investment in the Gardaí, and it'll be good news to the communities that we work with it. But I suppose the practical question is whether that actually means a stronger local presence, and where will those Gardaí be sent to? So we'd either love to see them allocated more strongly to rural Ireland and not necessarily the larger urban centres. Or perhaps there's another, will that free up some established members of the Gardaí who can then be allocated to rural and community policing? So that's something that we'll be keeping an eye on. It's very welcome. And I think there has been, over the last number of years, there's been a marked kind of push towards recruiting more Gardaí. And, you know, Muintenet here works very, very closely with the Gardaí. We actually have a memorandum of understanding with them to deliver community alert, which is all about building those kind of safe communities, community safety, crime prevention and care in our communities. So we'll keep that one. We'll be looking at that one very positively and, looking to work with those Gardaí when they do come on board.
0: More details are obviously important regarding how that's going to work. And a similar regarding the suggestion that there's €15 million going to be made available to support rural pubs. Full stop. That's literally all we know about that.
13: Yeah, and I suppose we've seen that before, you know, in budgets, and I would like more detail before I comment on that. Look, I suppose some people might say, you know, that's something, a measure to keep the rural vintners happy, but from us, from our perspective in rural Ireland, there's things we're noticing. You know, we work with older people, not exclusively with older people, but generally a good cohort of who we work with would be older people in rural Ireland. And what we see now is loneliness and isolation is a massive feature across rural Ireland. And quite often it's the church or the pub is where people get their social outlet from. So I do think it is important to support our rural pubs. You know, communities, many communities are built around their local rural shop and their rural pub. And as I said, their church on a Sunday or whatever. So I think it'd be interesting to see where that support comes. From our point of view in Muintenet here, I mean, sustainability for community organisations is very, very important to us. Unfortunately, there was no commitment to multi-annual funding for us. So while there's commitment to support rural pubs, you know, community development organisations like ourselves are crying out for funding that, that we can actually be sustainable in how we deliver our programmes and know, not just year on year, but know for many years that we can continue to deliver the work. So it's unfortunate yesterday that wasn't announced. So while there's some kind of good green shoots in the budget, there's still a lot of work there that we would like to see from a community development perspective.
0: Okay, good stuff. That's Rosie Palmer from Muintenet here, the CEO there in Laois. We're staying in Laois and we're being joined by Sylvia Rouget, who's the service coordinator for the Irish Wheelchair Association in Laois. Sylvia, very good morning to you. Thanks for joining us.
7: Good morning.
0: The cost of disability payment was flagged in advance and the government has signed off on this. It's worth €500. What's your reaction to that one initially?
7: Initially, our members were relieved that the cost of disability was coming in, but looking at the figures, unfortunately, it's a very low payment. Like, it works out about €9 a week. I suppose compared to last year's budget, where they lost all the grants for heating and all, it's something back, but it doesn't come near what was given 2 years ago. It's a mixed reaction. They're happy the cost of disability was put in place, but obviously the amount is insufficient. We were talking again this morning about the budget, and the overall reaction is it's like the government gets little bits to everyone to satisfy everyone, but to lessen the anger from everyone. There isn't really a big picture and a greater good ethos. You know, our members are still going to be cold this winter. And they're still going to struggle to pay for their heating bills.
0: Okay, final question in relation to the disability provisions. A new vehicle adaptation scheme for those with mobility needs will be created. I know that you're welcoming the basic premise of this, but there are certain limitations to what's on offer with this one.
7: There are. So currently, there is already a scheme which is very stringent. So many people can't get it. And it's all about, basically, people don't get the cost of adaptation, but they get free VAT, or the VAT is paid back to them, fuel rebate, all those things. So it makes having a car much easier for people. But the you need to have either lost the use of both limbs. It's very stringent. So the cost of adaptation is great for all the people with disabilities who don't qualify. So you could have someone who's missing one limb, they don't qualify for the other one. So they will get the cost of the adaptation. They will not get any help for the cost of the car. They will not get any help towards the VAT, the VRT, the motor tax. They will still have to pay for all this.
0: Sylvia, much appreciate your time this morning. Thanks for taking the call.
7: Welcome, bye.
0: Service coordinator at Irish Wheelchair Association in Portlaoise, Sylvia Rouget. Next, we're heading to Westmeath. Multifarnham's Anne Drury is the Active Retirement Ireland Midlands Regional Development Officer and joins us on the programme this morning. Anne, a very good morning. You might give us your initial reaction to the budget details announced yesterday.
9: Indeed. Good morning, David and listeners. Yes, Active Retirement Ireland, you know, it's our hope that our older people are able to pay their bills, look after their health care, and be active in their communities. And while we welcome some of the measures in the budget, we are always happy to see an increase in the pension. It's Active Retirement's aim, and has been for many, many years now, to have the pension benchmarked to 34% of the average weekly earnings. So, this, you know, there's still a shortfall of 40 to 50 euros. We welcome the 10% and the Christmas bonus, but the question will always remain, how far it will go in this cost of living crisis. For example, what will the purchase fare for food, heating and all other everyday costs. We welcome, of course, the increase in the living alone allowance. It's a small amount, but it's every little bit helps. And we welcome the income threshold increase from 534 to 631 euros. So that will bring some people into the, it will help some people in that bracket. Of course, we welcome the fuel allowance. It's 5 euros. We had asked for a 5 euro increase, but we also had asked for it to be extended. We're still waiting on that. We had asked for 8 months for 32 weeks payment. We still don't know if that will be extended. I think there's still some deficiencies in some of the information and specifics coming out. So we do welcome the 5 euros increase in the budget. I suppose for Active Retirement Ireland members, we're always looking for extra healthcare provisions. We had looked for extra improved access to dental care, health screening, and I suppose what we are delighted, and we heard on prime time last night when the Minister for Health, Jennifer Carol McNeill, announced that the vaccine program will be starting for people who are immunocompromised and over 85 years of age. We had asked for it to be brought in for people.
0: This is for shingles as well, in particular.
9: For shingles vaccination, yes. We had asked for that to be brought in for over 65, but we're still waiting some detail on that, when the start date will be, when the eligibility criteria will kick in, and when it will be brought out for the wider area age group. But we do welcome that. It's a start. 85 plus is still quite an older age group. It's very welcome in that age group. But I know that a lot of people get it in their 60s. I know I got it myself in my late 60s or early 70s. So we do welcome the beginning of of that program, but we do look forward to its rollout to all age groups. We also welcome the community supports and the home supports, the increased hours of home care for carers, and also the care and repair program has been extended to five locations. Our older people do you know, avail of that service. So it's great to see that being rolled out in five other locations. So that's, you know, we wait the finer details. For instance, the home benefit package, we haven't heard if there's any increase in that as yet. You know, the allowance is €35 per month for people over 70. We would hope there might have been an increase of that, but to date I haven't heard of anything. So it's a mixed budget for everybody.
0: And in summation, it sounds like there's a lot of modest measures that, coming all together, if you fell under a certain profile as an older person, you would have an increase in terms of your support. But the concern in the background for everyone is at the moment whether or not all of that is going to make ends meet when it comes to the increased cost of living, because we don't know what that's going to be over the next few months.
9: Yeah, and you know, I've been talking now for, I think, about 15 years plus about poverty, you know, fuel poverty. Everybody is going to be, you know, because of the geopolitical situation, everybody in Ireland is going to be affected by the cost of fuel. But it's particularly severe for people who are solely dependent on the pension. And while the increases will alleviate that to some degree, I would just hope that our aging population, our older members, are not going to be in fuel poverty this year.
0: And wonderful to talk. Thanks for your time this morning.
9: Thank you.
0: Okay, that was Anne Drury from Multifarnham, who is the Midlands Regional Development Officer for Active Retirement Ireland. We were also chatting to Mintra Natira CEO Rosie Palmer and Sylvia Rouget from the Irish Wheelchair Association in Leash. If there's anything else you want to discuss this morning, 083 3010 103. The Enterprise Minister is joining us after the news at 10 o'clock. Then we'll be hearing from the opposition. Also today, we'll be marking the funeral of Antoinette Enright. And Mundy, whose mother passed away this week, had some wonderful words to say about her at her funeral yesterday. You'll hear about those.
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1: Good morning, I'm Caoimhe Killeen. The Taoiseach says he's baffled as to why the government isn't in talks with public service unions over pay. Micheál Martin urged them to come to the negotiating table after ICTU said the budget is a half-hearted apology for last year's lack of cuts to income tax. Workers on the higher rate of tax will benefit to the tune of €750 a year, with lower paid workers getting less back. Micheál Martin has defended his government's decisions on tax.
21: There are different scenarios for different families and different sets of circumstances. So it's never just 250 on its own. But certainly, I think 1.3 billion of a personal tax package is significant. And I wouldn't accept what Owen Reedy has said this morning. And I think I'm baffled as to why we're not in talks.
1: A court has heard a man on bail muttered his victim deserved it, delivering a fatal punch to another man during a stag night in Westmeath over 4 years ago. 48-year-old Paul Babs Connolly from Derry County Offaly passed away following the incident in Athlone County Westmeath, which took place in the early hours of August 13, 2022. David Hollywood reports.
0: 40-year-old Sean Munnelly from Irishtown in Athlone was charged with manslaughter for the unlawful killing of the victim and has been in custody since the incident. Mr. Connolly was initially set upon by another man and Munnelly with punches and kicks after making comments asking others if they've ever watched child pornography. During a subsequent incident, Munnelly followed him and delivered a further blow that knocked him to the ground. He lingered in the area for about 20 minutes while others nearby tried to put Connolly in the recovery position, with a woman who was a nurse trying to revive him with CPR. It emerged during the hearing that Munnelly was out on a suspended sentence and on bail at the time of the offence, with 102 previous convictions. In a letter read to the court by the defence, Munnelly said he was truly sorry and he never meant to hurt anyone. Mr. Connolly's sister, Diane Lynch, read a victim impact statement to the court saying his death had left a hole that would never be filled, while his niece, Shauna Connolly, recalled him as being a bridge between the generations in the family and, above all else, fun. Ms. Connolly said no sentence will take away the pain, but it will bring an end to the painful process. Sentencing is due to take place next Friday.
1: Northern Ireland's three main unionist parties have backed a motion of no confidence in Sinn Féin First Minister Michelle O'Neill. It comes amid a major political row over the Drumcree dispute and her attendance at a Gravahi Road protest in Portadown. The motion, which also extends to a number of other Sinn Féin ministers, will be debated in Stormont next week, but will fail as it requires cross-community support. And finally, in news for now, the Midlands Animal Welfare Group is warning fireworks are already causing distress to pets and livestock, with several weeks still to go until Halloween. Owners are being urged to keep animals indoors where possible and prepare safe, quiet spaces as the number of fireworks increases. Martina Kenny from My Lovely Horse Rescue says the sudden noise can cause severe fear and panic.
22: Halloween is literally a nightmare for animals. It's terrifying. Imagine being tied up or left alone in a back garden with loud fireworks surrounding you. This Halloween, please remember the animals who have no voice, who are petrified. Please try to keep them safe. It's a rotten time for poor animals.
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1: It's now time for this morning's obituaries. Anne Cobb, Niece Levin, Port Leash Road, Port Arlington, Leash, and formerly of Patrick Street, Port Arlington, County Offaly, died October 5th. Reposing at Maher's Chapel of Rest, Port Arlington, this evening from 6 with rosary at 8. Removal tomorrow morning at 9:20, arriving at St. Michael's Church, Port Arlington, for Requiem Mass at 10. Funeral afterwards to St. Michael's Cemetery, Port Arlington. Anne's Requiem Mass will be streamed live on the church webcam. Brian Smith, Ballylennon, Dangan, Offaly died October 6th. Reposing at O'Reilly's funeral home, Harbour Street, Tullamore today from 6 until Rosary at 8. Funeral Mass tomorrow at 11 in Mary Mother of God Church, Dangan. Brian will be laid to rest after Mass in St. Mary's Cemetery. The funeral mass can be viewed on the church webcam. House private, please. Family flowers only. Donations in lieu to the Friends of the Midland Regional Hospital, Tullamore. Elizabeth Lily McHugh, née Bolton, Loughmore Gishel Offaly, died October 4th. Removal from her residence this morning, arriving at St. Mary's Church Raheen for Requiem Mass at 11. Funeral afterwards to the Victorian Chapel, Mount Jerome Crematorium for committal service at 2:30. Family flowers only, donations if desired to the Friends at the Midland Regional Hospital, Tullamore. Lily's Requiem Mass will be streamed live on the church webcam. Kathleen Scully, ní Dun, Caramila Blue Ball and late of Balladerry, Mount Bullis, County Offaly, died October 6th. Reposing in Lawless's funeral home, Mukla Village, tomorrow from 5 until 7, with Rosary at 6:30. Followed by removal to St. Bridget's Church, Mount Bullis, arriving at 7:30. Requiem Mass on Friday at 11. Burial afterwards in Lower Town Cemetery, Mount Bullis. Larry Rolfe, St. Conlad's Terrace, Carrick Road, Eden Derry, County Offaly, died October 5th. Reposing at Larkin's Funeral Home, Eden Derry, today from 5 until 7, with prayers at 7. Funeral Mass tomorrow at 11 in St. Mary's Church, Eden Derry, followed by burial in St. Mary's Cemetery. You can also take part in Larry's Funeral Mass via edenderryparish.ie. Patrick Hogan, Drum, Templemore, County Tipperary, and formerly of John Square, Portlaoise, died October 4th. Removal this morning from Grace Funeral Home, Templemore, to St. Mary's Church, Drum, for Requiem Mass at 11:30. Interment in the adjoining cemetery afterwards, family flowers only, please. Our YSJ, Garefshiad. Our next obituary service will be broadcast this afternoon after the 1 o'clock news. To view any of the obituaries or the funeral services directory, please visit midlands103.com.

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2: Cool and bright today with plenty of sunshine and some scattered showers spreading from northwest this afternoon. Highest temperatures of 11 to 14 degrees. Right now in Errol, it's 7 degrees. 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
4: Budget 2027, 8.6 billion euro overall package, 1.6 billion in income tax measures. We'll get the opposition reaction over the course of this hour this morning. But now we are turning to the government for them to have their say on this year's budget package for 2027. Peter Burke is a Longford Westmeath TD and the Minister for Enterprise, Tourism and Employment. Minister, thanks very much for taking our call this morning.
5: Good morning, David, and good morning to your listeners.
4: Minister, Dr. Emma Howard is an economist and lecturer at TU Dublin. Last night, she said that we have a real problem with corporation tax receipts, that we're becoming overly reliant on them year in, year out. If you were to take them away and the budgets are running in major deficits, we essentially have an economy that is a house of cards. Those are her words last night. What's your perspective on our relationship with corporation tax receipts, considering how this year has gone as well?
5: So I think it's very important that we do listen to the Irish Fiscal Advisory Council and their warnings. It's important when you have a watchdog and when it barks that you do heed the advice. So it's important I set out three key ways what we're doing to try and ensure we keep our economy safe. First of all, we're reducing our debt level, which is critical when you look at the size of debt Ireland has. So for the first time since 2008, we've come under the threshold of 60% of gross national income. So like a business or a household, as you reduce your debt compared to your income size, that gives the extra capacity if something should go wrong. Secondly, we're investing record levels in capital expenditure, so about 20.3 billion next year. That's up about 12.5% inside 4 years. And what that means is that you're investing in our future. You're investing in capital items that will generate future revenue for your country. So it's not current expenditure. Again, that's a safety catch. And the third key area is that we're putting money by in our sovereign wealth funds. And that's why our Taoiseach Simon Harris said yesterday he's putting an extra billion into the Future Ireland Fund. And what that will mean by the time this government has completed its course in the electoral cycle, we have 40 billion in both our sovereign wealth funds, and that will be there to be deployed through the risks that you face in our economy like we did through COVID, and also trying to match demographical change. We'll have 1 million people over the age of 65 by 2030.
4: Am I right in saying that approximately 1 euro of every 6 of corporation tax that we receive, we are saving? Is that roughly correct at the moment?
5: No, so currently about 2/3 of all the structural deficit that we have, if you hive out the additional corporation tax, it's not that corporation tax is going to go to zero or mightn't reduce that much at all. There
4: sure.
5: is an aspect of it that's called windfalls. In other words, it's one that could be transient potentially. So about 2/3 of that we've put into our sovereign wealth fund. So that's trying to plan for the future and de-risk the economy for a shock if it should so happen.
4: Okay, let's talk about the minimum wage. The Low Pay Commission wanted to see an increase in the minimum wage. There was an awful lot of talk in the build-up to this budget, Minister, that it wasn't going to be executed. Can you shed some light on the situation for us? Because as far as we understand regarding kite flying and pre-budget negotiations, when this stuff appears, there's no smoke without fire. What was going on in the background in relation to the debate around minimum wage being increased, and were you in favour of it?
5: So first of all, David, there's always going to be challenges when you get recommendations from various different commissions, and obviously the Low Pay Commission is statutory in its independence, and it made a recommendation for an increase of 5.6%, which is significantly above wage growth in the economy, which is at about 4.1% projected for 2027. So it's about net increase to workers about €1,300.86 that they will gain every single year. And that is a significant increase, but critically, it's hard for employers. So we were looking at what effect will it have on job creation. There was discussions in government about the cost base rising over the last number of years for small family businesses. So what we decided to do was, first of all, give an additional employer's PRSI break for those who employ minimum wage workers. So we've increased the threshold of €600 up to the top rate of PRSI, which means that they will get a rebate back of about €700 for employing minimum wage workers. That will cushion the blow. It won't eliminate it, but wages are growing in our economy, but so too is employment. So it's important that, you know, I was of the view, if we went with a budget and we left out 200,000 workers from any increases and that don't benefit from the tax concessions because they're on lower pay, that would be a mistake. And it would be very hard for me to go onto your show and say that, you know, we reward work and work pays if we left those out.
4: In terms of small and medium employers, we were speaking to the Laois Chamber last week. They would be very concerned about an increase in minimum wage. How concerned are you that the minimum wage increase is going to lead to businesses across the Midlands having to bring their shutters down because they can't meet the cost of doing business?
5: Well, look, it is always a challenge, and that's why we've withdrawn the trajectory of 2029 for the living wage, which would have had two more significant increases in the minimum wage over the next 2 years. So the Low Pay Commission will go back to a statutory remit looking at cost pressures in the economy and looking at wage growth in the wider economy and how you're tracking international uncertainty. So that should moderate the increases in line with wage growth. But I do hear so many businesses who are concerned about cost pressures, and that's why we've taken a number of actions in that regard, and particularly non-cost items as well, by taking away the real-time commitment to deliver an enhanced reporting requirement, whereby if an employee has a milestone, that the employer would have to recognise any payment to them, recognising that in real time and face a penalty if they didn't. And we have the Cost Advisory Business Forum, which we have a number of recommendations that we're working on as well, trying to reduce business costs. And that's one thing I've done. I have a war on simplification and a war on cost, trying to reduce them. And you've seen a number of actions, be it, you know, not going ahead with 2 weeks sick pay, which was a very significant challenge for our businesses, trying to moderate minimum wage increases and trying to support business with a host of grants on the energy efficiency aspect.
4: When we look at the tax changes and the minimum wage changes, so the threshold for the higher rate of income tax is going up to €46,500. And as you said, those on minimum wage are seeing a pay increase. The majority of workers actually sit in between those two windows, not getting up to the 40% rate and maybe being above minimum wage. There's very little of a very little increase for them facing into a long winter with a high cost of living.
5: Well, depending on their conditions, first of all, they will benefit €250 on the increase in the income tax credits, and that's about 6.25% of an increase. And then depending on what other credits they would attract, be it the rent tax credit or others, there are significant increases on those as well across the board, about 13% in the latter. And then also, we have the reductions in, be it excise for we're keeping on fuels and home heating oil. Now, I know that won't eliminate all the cost pressures, but it's somewhat cushions the blow a little bit. And then obviously if you further move on to childcare, where we're going to make a big intervention over the next few years, trying to get down to that programme for government commitment of a maxi of €200 per child per month. We're bringing it down to €550, and we're trying to increase childcare places, trying to bring forward 16,000 new places next September. So those are all areas that people benefit from, and we have a host of other measures that we're continuing, like free school books for primary and secondary, the reduction in VAT for oil and gas, again, which is worth €100 per household for a million households right across the state. All those areas are helping, but we absolutely can appreciate that it is challenging for families.
4: Is it around €100 million a month to continue the excise subsidies when it comes to the cost of fuel?
5: I'd say it's slightly more than that in the round. We've given about, I think, €1.4 billion at this juncture in 2026 in relation to the NORA levy reduction, the excise reduction, and also trying to bring forward schemes to stop inflation growing, like a 60% increase in the diesel rebate scheme. And obviously for haulage and other areas in our agri sector, we brought forward a subsidy in relation to fuel for agriculture, again, which reduces the cost of MGO for those who are producing food, again, which is trying to reduce the price of food for the consumer and groceries at the shops, at shop shelf.
4: So my question, on the basis that it's actually more than, say, 100 million a month at the moment to protect people from the shock in terms of the cost of fuel at the moment, you've ended up with a bit of a Frankenstein budget that presumably was not part of any minister's plans for any department a few months back.
5: Absolutely, and we had €1 billion put by for 2026 for additional contingency, and obviously that has been all eaten up. And then we also came forward, we increased the budget ceiling by about €600 million through a cabinet decision a couple of months ago, and again there was challenges in the Department of Education, plus the excise reductions that have eaten it up. So absolutely, the arithmetic is very challenging, and we have to be honest with that. We are at the outer limits of what any government can do right now. If you look and compare it to other governments right across Europe, you know, our energy support package is 8 times bigger than that of France. That shows you the scale of what Ireland is doing right now to support vulnerable people right across the economy. But it is a challenge, and that's why we have to see how do we get out of this situation. And we do that by trying to, you know, retrofit our homes, which 10% are done, trying to change the model to additional grants with SEAI, and trying to transform the economy to a more carbon neutral one. And that is challenges, so we can't lose sight of that goal.
4: Jamie Burr has reminded me of Piers Doherty's comments yesterday in the Dáil when he said this budget, it can be summed up by the simple words of gone before you get it. Is that a fair analysis considering the extreme cost of living that everyone's facing and the modest changes to so many aspects of society where you're trying to support a large number of people against a very large cost? And ultimately what's happened is everyone's gotten a small bit of help that will be absolutely swallowed up in the coming weeks.
5: But I don't think anyone has the perfect answer, or any politician has, but what I do know is that wages are growing at 4.1%. That's past the rate of inflation. So you have real wage growth in the economy. So people are better off than the price increases. Obviously, the government has targeted a number of measures in relation to fuel, like increasing by 13% the fuel allowance, looking at trying to support those on the basic level of social welfare, and also those who are working through the working family payment, and increasing those other items that help people, like childcare, with the cost of living, with those commuting using fuel and filling their cars at the pumps, those using kerosene to heat their homes, and reducing the VAT on electricity and gas. Those are key areas that we're trying to mitigate the challenge that inflation has given us right now. But there is no perfect answer, and I'm absolutely fully aware that many families across our country are facing severe challenging circumstances, but I can assure them that government is doing as much as it can, and it will do more, as this is only the second budget of 5 over the next number of years.
4: Can I ask you a final question in relation to your expectation about a potential protest movement coming off the back of the budget? It was in your own constituency. Over 1,000 people met in Moat a few weeks back. We were there. People brought significant anger to the meeting, and the suspicion is, talking to hauliers and farmers in the last 24 hours, that the frustrations remain and concerns about the future remain. So are you concerned about the future prospect of protest?
5: I'm more concerned about people and families than protests. You know, we have to try and really support families through the excise reductions that I've said. Like, we have to be honest here, there is a host of countries right now in double digits in the EU that the cost of diesel is greater at the pump than it is in Ireland. It's important that we face up to that Ireland is doing as much as we can right now. And I pointed out, you know, the equivalent rate, 8 times more than France were doing for our people here in Ireland. It is a challenging circumstance, and we can't just, you know, eliminate all the pain, unfortunately, as much as we would like to, but we're making the best effort to do the best we can. And what I would say to people is government has your back. We're trying to reduce the cost of living. You'll see a number of interventions in the budget on that. We're trying to ensure we have new opportunities in the economy, that wages keep growing past the rate of inflation, and that we're giving you more of your hard-earned money back by having the biggest rise in the entry point to the top rate of tax in a number of years, which will be very strong and giving people about €1,380 back into their pockets.
4: Minister Peter Burke, appreciate your time this morning.
5: Thank you, David. Thanks very much.
4: Enterprise Minister Peter Burke, Longford, Westmeath, TD, there with the government perspective. Next, you will hear what the opposition has to say about Budget 2027. A sneak preview, they have failed the test on every level. That's how Sinn Féin described the government's budget this year.
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4: Circa Clark is a Sinn Féin TD for Longford West Meath and joins us on the programme this morning to talk about Budget 2027. Circa, very good morning to you.
11: Hi David, how are you?
4: I'm very well, thanks very much. Peter Burke was just on with us. The Minister of Enterprise says that the government clearly has workers' backs. What's your assessment of their budget?
11: I don't agree with that, and I can't agree with that, and any of the constituents that I've spoken to certainly don't agree with that. What I'm hearing, David, very loud and clear, is there was a whole pile of money spent, but there's nothing actually in this for workers and families. There's nothing in this for anybody who was reliant on an increase in the fuel allowance. I'm going to give you one example, okay? So this is the second budget where this government have actually managed to make people worse off. Now, if you go to the budget documents, and I know people probably have more important things to be doing than ciphering through reams and reams of paper, but this is the government's own budget document. If you earn €25,000 and you're a PAYE worker, your effective tax rate is going to go up. If you are married and you are a PAYE worker between €25,000 and €35,000, your effective tax rate is going to go up. Now, that's coupled with what we know, the rising cost of living that's there. We know the rising cost of rents that's there. We know if you happen to have a disability, the cost that's associated with that as well. The cost of fuel, the cost of putting oil in your tank is only going to be reduced by €43. The fill of an oil tank has gone up by about €700. That just simply isn't good enough. It's so far off the mark of what people were hoping and needed to see happen. I'm not surprised there's so many people frustrated today. I genuinely am.
4: Where is the government spending money that it shouldn't? And the reason I ask that question is because, in fairness, Circa, what you've just outlined there are all due to, in a lot of respects, circumstances beyond their control internationally. They have spread around over €8.5 billion to try address those concerns. And as you have said, in your opinion and in Sinn Féin's opinion, it's not enough to help people. So where is the government spending money that it should be redirected?
11: I'll give you an example of how Sinn Féin would have funded a much fairer and a much more targeted budget that's there. 3% solidarity tax on anybody earning over €140,000 would bring in €470 million. That would pay for your €200 a month childcare fees. An entry level tax on vulture funds, that would bring in €335 million. That would certainly have funded a cost of disability payment this year and increased core increases for disability recipients of well over 10%. Reduce the tax on gold-plated pensions, which I would remind your listeners, only 3% of people actually would qualify for this. That's €549 million that would bring in, and that's before we get to the banks who pay an effective tax rate of less than 1%. So budgeting is all about options. It's all about choices. And government could have made and should have made very different choices that reduced the cost of filling your car, that reduced the cost of heating your house, reduced the cost of your groceries, reduced childcare costs that are there, and actually left workers with money in their pocket. When we were talking about reducing the USC for earnings up to €40,000, there's not a worker in the state that wouldn't have benefited by that, by over €700. So it isn't the case that only one decision needs to be made. It does need to be spread across the tax that's coming in, but also the money that's going out. But ultimately, while we are gifting developers millions of euro every year in tax breaks, we now have somebody who's living alone looking at an increase of €3 a week, which may buy them a box of fire lighters.
4: Well, that's the living alone allowance is going up by €3, but that person is likely to fall under a large number of other social welfare supports that they could do that would see further increases as well, in fairness.
11: Yes, it would, and government are proposing to increase those core weekly welfare rates by €10. We have proposed €15 as a basic, and which would have included carers and disability contingent payments as well. But really, when you look at this, and this is a real issue, David, for people in my constituency that I speak to, what they're looking to do with the fuel allowance, this, in my opinion, is actually cruel. And there's a level of flyness about it that really people need to get their head around. So they're talking about increasing payment by €5 a week, but they're actually going to cut the number of weeks that it's paid for. So the minister this morning himself has confirmed that it will be paid for 28 weeks, which is actually less than what it is this year, which means that it'll be 1,204 that's coming as opposed to 1,206 this winter.
4: Okay.
11: 16. Sorry, I misspoke there. 1,216.
4: The income tax threshold change, the rate at which people are charged 40%, is going up €2,500 to €46,500. Does Sinn Féin welcome that move?
11: I think anything that puts money back in people's pockets has to be welcome. But I'm going to hedge what I'm saying there. It simply isn't enough. When you look at the amount of additional expenses that workers and families, older people are facing across the board, they don't need to hear that you will get an extra €250 a week or a year, which is the equivalent of a fiver a week. When they have bills to be paid today, they don't need to hear from government that there may be a plan in the future for you to retrofit your house when the oil tank is empty today. So the bills are coming today. Government needs to be focused on making people's lives more affordable today. And that just simply isn't the case for anybody who's putting petrol or diesel into their car this morning. Certainly not the case for anybody who is paying increased college fees compared to when the commitment to abolish those increases were made. So people aren't going to feel this in their pocket to the amount of what they should have done. And as I said, has been said, but to me, they seem to spend a whole pile of money to achieve very little.
4: You mentioned the reduction in carbon tax. Now, Sinn Féin's perspective is that the government isn't going far enough in making home heating oil affordable by reducing the carbon tax even further. Unsurprisingly, the leader of the Green Party, Roger O'Gorman, is calling attempts to reduce it as absolutely pathetic. He says it's going to bankrupt the future of retrofitting as a consequence, because the carbon tax income goes into the retrofitting budget. Sinn Féin seems to be calling for the complete elimination of the carbon tax. Is that not going to bankrupt our future when it comes to meeting our climate obligations?
11: No, and I think the carbon tax is always and will always be an incredibly unfair and imbalanced tax. Because you're talking about people, so we have 700,000 households that rely on home heating oil, okay? They're always going to pay an additional carbon tax to somebody who has the option of using another form of fuel to heat their home. If you happen to live in rural Ireland, if you happen to not have public transport that you can rely on, your only option is to walk out your door in the morning and either put yourself or yourself and your kids in the car to either go to school, to go to work, to go to hospital appointments, appointment to go to the local shop to spend an additional amount of money on groceries. So that's where the question needs to be asked as to why it is that government didn't look at ending some of those tax breaks out there to make up that difference for carbon tax and to make it a little bit more of a playing field, a fair playing field for people who are there. Because you don't have the option of not paying carbon tax if you don't have the cash in the bank to upgrade your car to an EV, if you can't move away from home heating oil because there's no other heating services available to you. So that's the issue with carbon tax that's there. It's always been a very unfair tax. It's always penalised people in rural communities more than it has in urban areas, simply because they have more options as to how to heat their homes or how to get around.
4: Circa Clark for Sinn Féin, Longford Westmeath TD. Thanks for joining us this morning.
11: Thanks, David. Go on.
4: That is the opposition perspective in terms of Sinn Féin. They say the government have failed at the test at every level. 083 3010 103. We will get to your thoughts, which are coming in thick and fast this morning, very shortly indeed. The time right now is just coming up to 25 to 11.
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0: all the school has to offer. 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Bridge lessons for complete beginners will soon be available across the Midlands this autumn. There is a 10-week course finishing in December and January. If you're in Offaly, Tullamore is where they'll be taking place. In Westmeath, it is Athlone and Mullingar, while Longford is seeing events hosted in Ballymahan, Lanesborough and Longford Town. So whether you're completely new to Bridge or you're looking to learn the basics, the lessons are a great opportunity to get started in a friendly and welcoming environment. Visit cbai.ie for more information, and inquiries can be texted on to Joan or WhatsApped on 087 142 8183. 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Registration is from 9:30 in the morning, with the 5K walk slash run starting at 11 in the morning. 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Corlstown Kinnegad GAA are holding their Monster Drive-In Bingo at the Kinnegad GAA grounds on Sunday the 18th of October at 2 o'clock. 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
0: Okay, next in our coverage of the budget, we are going around, we are talking about teachers, we're talking about Defence Force spending, and we're talking about the Gardaí. Michael Gillespie is the General Secretary of the Teachers Union of Ireland from Tullamore, and he joins us this morning. Michael, a very good morning to you. Thank you for joining us. The capitation funding being paid to schools is going up by €17 million. An increase in the capitation fund is welcome, I'm sure. Is that enough to cover the costs, or is it anywhere near enough based on what teachers need?
2: Okay, so, I mean, if you look at it, David, that's 40 euros in post-primary schools, that's 40 euros per person. Now, that's to cover what we all see as our increases. So we'll say most schools have to pay for their caretaker or their secretarial staff out of that. All the equipment they have to buy for students, all the resources that are required in a school. But more importantly, they also have to pay for the electricity and the whatever heating they use. So, yes, it's welcome, 40 euros per student, but if you take it as in a school of about 800, that's an increase of about 32,000. Now, 32,000 might sound like a lot, but look at the cost of heating an ordinary home. Can you imagine the cost of heating a school for 800? So, yes, it's welcome. It's not additional money. This is money that is just being used to meet the cost of running our schools.
0: Okay. Beyond that, Desh Schools is getting a funding boost, an additional €2 million announced to support the Desh Plus programme. How close is that to hitting the mark in terms of what's needed to enhance the Desh system?
2: Now, we are very much support the Desh system, and we see already the advantages it does about student retention, keeping students in school, all the things that it does. So I do welcome the €2 million. Again, education is a strange thing. It's demand led. You know, there are students, if there are students in alive today, we knew they were alive 13 years ago. So we should be planning way further ahead. Every time I see this additional spending in education, it's not additional spending. You know, a student was born 12 years ago. We know they're going to arrive in secondary schools at the age of 12. So we should be planning for this, not just in Desh, but in special education. So yes, I welcome the €2 million, but it's long overdue. What I do really welcome is the addition of the 100 homeschool liaison officers. My own opinion is every school in the country,

0: shouldn't just be DESH schools, should have homeschool liaison, so that we have direct contact with parents all the time, except, you know, at the moment it's only on the parent-teacher meetings.
1: Okay, in a word, budget 2027 for teachers, what's your reaction?
0: For teachers, look, everything is welcome for teachers. I mean, I think the reduction in the third level contribution of 150 euros, because we obviously represent people in third level, is welcome, but it still means that a parent has to come up with 2,350 euros of fees maximum. If you've got two kids in college, in the cost of living crisis we have, I just don't feel, in the same way as they're not dealing with the public service pay at the moment, you know, we are, the cost of living is here. It's, people are feeling it, schools are feeling it, everybody's feeling it. And if this is about planning to meet the resources in education, education is demand led, and it can be predicted years in advance, as I said earlier, because we all know the number of students. The minute they're born, we know when they should go into primary school. When they enter primary school, they're being assessed, so we know what happens in secondary school. We can even predict how many go on into third level. So this should not be planned on a yearly basis. We should be looking at education as a long-term investment, like a lot of other countries do in Europe. We shouldn't still be a country, as well off as we are, having the largest class sizes in Europe. We all know that every euro invested in education prevents all sorts of social issues occurring in a country. And we still, because we do so well in education, and I believe that's as a result of the quality of the people we have working in education, we're punching way above our weight. That may not always happen.
1: Okay. General Secretary of the Teachers Union of Ireland, Michael Gillespie, thanks for that. Tara McManus is the Assistant General Secretary of the Garda Representative Association and joins us on the programme this morning. Tara, you're very welcome. Thanks for joining us.
2: Thank you for having me.
1: 1,000 Gardaí to be recruited to the force after the announcement yesterday. The Garda Representative Association's reaction to that first piece.
2: Well, look, as we've been told every year since, I think, 2021, that there's going to be 1,000 new Gardaí every year. And year on year, the government has failed to meet that target. So I don't suspect that 2027 is going to be any different. We would think that this budget is very little to inspire the members of an Garda Síochána Síochána. Firstly, we have the promises of the 1,000 Gardaí, and yet the number on our streets, that has barely moved. We actually, you know, there's about 400 Gardaí a year leaving the force through retirements and resignations. And resignations is the key issue there. We expect the retirements. We know that they're coming because people hit their 30 years and they're ready to go. But it's the resignations that really, you know, we would say the Garda management and the department are not accounting for at all. A number of years ago, we actually presented a plan to the government to actually address the issues with regards to the high numbers of resignations, and that was to include to increase the Gardaí trainee allowance. At the moment, you receive €354 a week if you're a Garda trainee. Now, I don't know about you, but I certainly wouldn't leave a job in any other sector to go to join the Guards and get €354 a week. The salary for a newly attested guard, again, it's not enough to make the early years of the career financially viable. And there's also, there's 19 pay scales on the Garda pay scale. So it takes you 19 years to actually reach the top salary within an Garda Síochána. And at that stage, some of these young people, they've long left. They're looking at private industry, they're looking at other industries, and they're gone because they just cannot afford to wait for 19 years until they reach the top level of that scale. So look, although we would welcome the money, I mean, there's never been an issue when it comes to money within an Garda Síochána, and we know that at the moment because we're policing the EU presidency, and there's overtime being thrown at our members left, right and centre because we don't have enough guards to do the job. So overtime is not an issue. Money is not an issue when it comes to things like overtime and resources. But the problem is the salary, the wage, and of course a major issue is we are outside of a pay deal, and an Garda Síochána have never had a seat at the table when it comes to pay talks. So we cannot even sit in that room with the other unions and negotiate on behalf of our members. We sit outside in another room, we have a piece of paper thrown to us and said, that's the deal, take it or leave it. Completely unfair, a complete expulsion of our social rights. We don't have any dialogue rights at all. So we would say this government is continuously letting down the members of an Garda Síochána.
1: Tara, much appreciate your time today.
2: Thank you.
1: Assistant General Secretary of the GRA, the Garda Representative Association. We are now joined by a former Defence Force member and a security expert and analyst from Mullingar, Declan Power, to talk about the provisions in relation to defence and foreign affairs heading into this budget. A very good morning, Declan.
3: Good morning, David. How are you?
1: So as Tara was giving her reaction to the idea of 1,000 Gardaí being recruited over the course of the next year and casting quite a bit of doubt on the prospects of that happening, your reaction to the provision for 850 new permanent Defence Force members going forward, how confident would you be of the state being able to procure said recruits?
3: I would be reasonably optimistic. I think if it's communicated the right way, I think a lot of young Irish people are interested in serving in the Defence Forces. If a path to a decent career can be demonstrated to them, and I don't think that has been the case in recent times, but that has certainly changed. I know the Defence Forces themselves have been taking steps to communicate these kinds of things better. Certainly the current campaign to recruit into the Reserve Defence Forces, I would say, is indicative of how they will do that. I think also in the case of the Defence Forces, I think the 850 personnel, it's quite a small number when you think about the natural wastage, people leaving through retirements and things of that nature. The recruitment issue has long been a superating sore on the body of the Defence Forces, and it needs to be addressed. And what we really need is to get a system working where there's regular inflow to match the outflow. Because what I suppose people need to be aware of, and I think people are aware of, we've seen this, particularly since we took over the presidency of the EU, we're never going to have an armed forces like some of the bigger powers in Europe, nor do we really need that. What we do need is a professional, agile, properly equipped military force that can coordinate the defence needs on Ireland of our state and cooperate with our friends and neighbours. And that they're professionally trained to a standard that they can advise the government properly on procurement and on engagement with others, so that we retain a sense of control of decision making on defence matters within our waters, within our air, because we're living in very uncertain times, and nobody can predict exactly how the future will plan out. So a professionally trained defence forces is essential to retain control of that area. It's not that it would be erroneous to think that if we just threw money at it and recruited that fine, we do that by ourselves. And so the investment in people is crucial. We hear a lot about investment in material, in the new radar system. All of those things are important, but as with the refit of the naval vessels, without the crews to crew them, they're white elephants. And to train a naval crew at the various levels of speciality takes time, particularly those who are the watchkeepers on the bridge that steer the ship.
1: Okay, Declan, much appreciate your time this morning. Declan Power, a Midlands Defence expert on the potential recruitment of up to 850 new permanent Defence Force members, not necessarily the number needed for Ireland to meet its obligations from Declan's perspective. Next, we will be marking the passing of an awfully woman being remembered as stylish, joyful and exuberant next.
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2: 083 3010 103. Good morning, David. Just listen to Peter Burke. He was talking about other countries and the price of diesel. He should be worried about us here in Ireland. That's from Mary in Athlone. Mary, that's something I've noticed over the last 24 hours, give or take a few hours. They are constantly, the government, referring to what's happening in Europe, what's happening in France, what's happening in other jurisdictions. And I just wonder if that is starting to grate on people. I'm not necessarily certain it is delivering the impact they want in terms of a message that they're sending out. As I said, you can get in touch this morning regarding anything you want about Budget 2027. We're taking a break from our talk about the budget for a moment. I think it's important to take pause and reflect on the passing of Antoinette Enright. She is being remembered as a stylish, joyful, an exuberant woman after her funeral yesterday. A former publican, of course, and the mother of Offaly singer-songwriter Mundy, laid to rest after Mass at St Brendan's Church in Birr. Midlands 103's Caoimhe Cillín brings us this report.
3: That's Mundy singing Red is the Rose as his mother's funeral drew to a close yesterday alongside Imelda May. He also addressed the congregation, sharing stories of his mother.
4: She was born on the 10th of June in 1942. Amazing, very generous woman. She was strong as an ox. You didn't want to see her when she was angry. When she would sing the song, "When you're smiling, you ran." Amazing golfer, she won loads of prizes. We've more water for crystal in the house than we need. So if anybody needs some crystal, give us a shout. We had the pub up in the square, and Mikey Dixon was the last proprietor. So these young ones would come in all, you know, Saturday night, all like that, and pouting. And about 11 o'clock, Mum would just make an ashtray out of a beer mat and just like start smoking, even though the smoking ban was well in at this point. And they're like, "Can we smoke too?" And she's like, "No, go to the garden and smoke." that was her rock and roll side.
3: He also recalled a funny story from a night out.
4: We're in a pub called O'Brien's in Dublin, and I said to my friend Butcher, I said, "Will you mind, Mum, if I get asked to sing?" And he said, "Absolutely, right." So I got up to sing, and it was very loud. And you might have heard of David Bowie. Have you heard of David Bowie?
5: Yes.
4: Very famous singer.
5: Yes.
4: So I'm singing Ziggy Stardust on the guitar, and he goes, "Do you like David Bowie?" Over the, you know. And he goes, Mum goes, "I'm from Longford myself." And then he goes, "No, David Bowie." And she goes, "Not at all. There's no boys in Longford."
3: Father Tom Dolan officiated the Mass and said to Mundy her mum did her best after the passing of her husband some years ago.
6: "So after communion you want to sing for us, Red is the Rose. And it's a lovely symbol of love and of connection, of brightness and joy. And your mum, to you and to Niall, was the light of your lives. She gave you life, carried you, did the best she could for you, and in turn..."

0: you were very good to her insofar as was possible, because it's not easy when you're away. Over these last number of years, since your dad passed, Eddie, last 3 years, it has become more and more difficult for her. And as I said to you last night, when she came back to Elgin Nursing Home in Shannon a number of months ago, it was visible to all of us how the toll had been taken on her physically. And in these last number of weeks, she was almost saying, as she was preparing all of you with your eye for what your heart knew, the time was going to be short.
1: During the Mass, a beret cookbook, a portrait of her family and golf ball was brought up to the altar as symbols to mark her life. Father Dolan said that Antoinette was remembered for being her household's Nevin Maguire, especially for her brown bread. Her strong golf skills led to her being named the lady captain of her local golf club and was remembered for her sense of style.
0: One of the things that all of you will remember about this lovely, joy-filled, vivacious woman was her style. She dressed immaculately and kept herself so well. And when your mum and your granny Antoinette came here to live in Bourne, she came as a public person because they lived in a public house on the main street in Wright's Tavern. And in the latter part of life, as you remember, moving to the square. In a public house, it literally meant what it said in the box. Well, place people came, and everybody didn't need any membership to be part of. And so the life of family in a public house was interconnected with the lives of so many other families. And people will have lovely memories of Antoinette and her style, her joy and her exuberance.
1: And of course, she passed on her love of music.
0: And in her life, from the time she went to school, she had a gift, the gift of music. And she was an accomplished violinist. And I don't know, do you attribute one day your gift of music to your mum? But she had that gift of creating music and having an ear for music. As she was involved in the school musicals in Mercy Convent in Longford.
1: Antoinette was laid to rest yesterday following yesterday's Mass in Birs Clonahill Cemetery.
2: And that report by Midlands 103's Aquiva Killeen. After the news at 11 o'clock, we will be hearing from farmers and hauliers about whether or not Budget 2027 will stove off at nationwide protests. And Mr. Fixit himself will be coming in to answer your DIY questions. You didn't think we were going to let him off on Budget Day. He's on the way in as well. 083 3010 103 with those questions.
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7: Across Leash, Offaly, Westmeath and on your smartphone, this is Midlands 103.
1: Good morning, I'm Caoimhe Killeen. The Enterprise Minister is admitting families across the country are facing severe challenges. The budget yesterday saw measures announced that are aimed at supporting households, with a threshold for the higher income tax rate to increase by €2,500, while personal tax credits will rise by €125. The Department of Enterprise, Tourism and Employment is to receive €1.34 billion, with 638.5 million euro allocated to current expenditure and €710 million to capital funding. Sinn Féin is describing the income tax changes as an insult to workers. Longford Westmeath TD Peter Burke says the government is taking every possible step to help families facing financial pressures.
8: Those commuting, using fuel and filling their cars at the pumps, those using kerosene to heat their homes and reducing the VAT on electricity and gas, those are key areas that we're trying to mitigate the challenge that inflation has given us right now. But there is no perfect answer, and I'm absolutely fully aware that many families across our country are facing severe challenges. But I can assure them that government is doing as much as it can, and it will do more.
1: A US death row prisoner is conscious and speaking, having survived execution by lethal injection. Krista Pike survived after Tennessee officials administered two doses of a lethal drug last week. Speaking to Fox News, US attorney David Rabin, who helped to write the laws around execution in Tennessee, says Ms. Pike can now argue her constitutional rights were violated.
9: When a person is sentenced to death, the Eighth Amendment says that the person can be sentenced to death, and there will be some pain associated with putting a person to death. That is a part of the process. But it cannot be extraordinary. It cannot be torture. It cannot be prolonged. In this case, it was clear that it was prolonged.
1: Teachers unions are being invited to take part in talks with government on a new public sector pay deal. Schools across the country have been impacted this week, with teachers taking part in the Work to Rule. INTO members have also been instructed to join 24-hour strikes on the 14th and the 21st of October. Education Minister Hilda Gunn-Lochton says government is ready to negotiate a new deal.
10: Nobody wants to see disruption to our public services and indeed our schools. No one wants to see any closures or disruptions there. It's really important that our students are going to school every day. And what I would ask is that, unions would come to the table. Government is absolutely ready and willing to sit down and negotiate.
1: A Midlands Animal Welfare Group is warning fireworks already causing distress to pets and livestock, with several weeks still to go until Halloween. Owners are being urged to keep animals indoors where possible and prepare safe, quiet spaces as the number of fireworks increases. Martina Kenny from My Lovely Horse Rescue says the sudden noise can cause severe fear and panic.
11: Halloween is literally a nightmare for animals. It's terrifying. Imagine being tied up or left alone in a back garden with loud fireworks surrounding you. This Halloween, please remember the animals who have no voice, who are petrified. Please try to keep them safe. It's a rotten time for poor animals.
1: And finally, news for now, IKEA has joined the pre-loved market and launched an online platform for second-hand furniture in Ireland. The Swedish retail giant says items will cost around 60% less than when bought new. IKEA research shows more than 9 in 10 adults here say they shop for second-hand goods. It's 5 minutes past 11.
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1: Starting with Gaelic games, St Joseph's and St Connlet's will go head-to-head in the Laois Ladies football final this weekend. St Connlet's are aiming to go one better this season after defeat to Port Laois in 2025. St Joseph's are looking to win their first ever title. Throw-in is at 7 from Omer Park this Saturday. In soccer, England captain Harry Kane says he'll swap any personal accolades in favour of lifting a trophy with his country. He won his 125th cap in last night's 3-0 win against Czechia, joining Peter Shilton at the top of the all-time appearance list. Kane is also nominated for this year's Ballon d'Or, awarded to the world's best footballer. And in motorsports, Mercedes have confirmed that George Russell will start from the back of the grid at this weekend's F1 Singapore Grand Prix. He's been given an engine penalty due to a power unit change, which takes him over the maximum allocation of 4 units this season. It's a blow for the title chances of Russell, who's currently second in the standings behind his teammate Kimi Antonelli. Sports updates on Midlands 103, brought to you by the Dark Horse Bar and Kitchen at Low. The perfect spot for lunch, dinner or a night out with friends. Book today on darkhorseatlow.ie.
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1: Cool and bright today with plenty of sunshine and some scattered showers spreading from the northwest this afternoon. Highest temperatures of 11 to 14 degrees. Right now in Rathdowney, it's 10 degrees. Midlands weather with Mullingar Autos Volkswagen. 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
7: Midlands 103, home of Ireland's news story of the year. Midlands
2: 103. Our budget Mr. Fix-It, Brian Clunan, is waiting in the wings to answer your DIY questions, 083 3010 103. But before we move on from our coverage of Budget 2027, it's very important that we stop and talk to both farmers and hauliers who have both been at the forefront of the most public demonstrations against the government's policies when it comes to the cost of fuel across the country and the cost of doing business from the respective jurisdictions. Speaking of jurisdictions, we're heading to Laois next. Ballinakil's Francie Gorman is the IFA president and he joins us this morning. Francie, I understand the IFA is quite satisfied with Budget 2027.
12: Good morning, David. Well, certainly it's consistent with the asks we had when we met the Minister for Finance and Taoiseach Simon Harris and Public Expenditure Jack Chambers a month ago. Among the key asks was that the fertiliser strategy outlined by Commissioner Hanson during the year will be co-funded to the maximum. They've finally done that. It's going to mean €45 million to farmers who purchase fertiliser, either based on last year's figures or this year's figures. And we all have the fuel support scheme doubled up to the end of the year, which was a key ask for us. And we have the issue of the ceilings on TB compensation lifted to 3,500. And while it's not an ideal answer, it's still a step in the right direction. We have the RZLT rolled over and we have supports for the EIP, TAMS still in place. So it's a work in progress, but we would be concerned that the overall spend increase in spend was 6% overall for the country as a whole, but agriculture only the spend in the Department of Agriculture only increased notionally. So there would be a concern that there may be linear cuts to the beef and sheep schemes like we had last year, and that would be an absolute no-no for us.
2: If you say then that the key asks were delivered and the department spending on agriculture at state level while the cost has gone up elsewhere by 6%, does that mean that the IFA didn't ask for enough when it came to pre-budget submissions?
12: I think it's more or less the government didn't deliver enough. We had put in a very, very comprehensive pre-budget submission. It was 35 pages long, covering every aspect of farming, from livestock farming, tillage, through to horticulture, through all the different aspects of business taxation, the issue of who's going to come home and farm next on farms, to try and encourage young farmers to come home, women into farming. And the government could have done a lot more, but at the same time, you have to acknowledge that the key asks, there was three or four of them that they have been kind of delivered on, but we still would be very concerned about the possible linear cuts to schemes during the year, and that really annoys farmers. It undermines the scheme that they applied for, expecting to get a certain amount of money, and then when there's a small application in the increase in the application numbers, there's a linear cut across everybody that applied. That's unfair, and they can find money for most things, and small amounts of money would address those issues when they come up, and the government so far have been in 2026 have been unwilling to do so.
2: Francie, I appreciate your time this morning.
12: Thank you very much.
2: IFA President Francie Gorman. Let's go to Rose Nallis, the President of the Irish Road Haulage Association, is Ger Hyland. Ger, a very good morning to you. A lot of people are looking in the direction of hauliers for their reaction on the basis that a large number of your members would have been involved in the fuel price protests in April. How satisfied are you and the IRHA about Budget 2027?
13: Look,

0: certainly was a very mixed bag for us. What supports we got from the government in the budget, we're definitely very grateful for them. They will keep a lot of our members viable, hopefully. We were looking for support from HBO. We didn't get it. The government did commit on budget day to working with us during the coming months to come up with a scheme there to support HBO. So overall, the supports we got from the for the budget are welcome to our industry. They will support a lot of our hauliers. They're not going to save every haulier out there by any manner or means, but they will certainly support a lot in the sector. But the government did give the commitment, if the fuel stays going rising, that there will be a reassessment of the supports that we have, and that for us is very important.
1: That'll be the acid test, really, if we are concerned about demonstrations, protests, or the ultimate blockades that we saw a number of months ago, is if the cost of fuel increases and the government does not meet its promises, as you've underlined this morning, that they will address those. Would you be concerned then we are facing into action?
0: Well, I suppose to go back to the last time the fuel protest was out there, we weren't as an association on protest.
1: Of course.
0: We were in negotiating with government. That's where we have been for the last 2 months with our budget submission, with government meetings. The supports that we drew in yesterday's budget were welcome. And we will remain working with government to try and find a workable solution through this.
1: Okay.
0: We are not talking about protests. We're not moving for protests at the present time. That is always a possibility. But we feel that we're better off inside at the table with government trying to find a solution and a workable path through this.
1: Okay. Has the differences, because a large number of hauliers did protest in April, has the whole question of protesting or not protesting proved divisive amongst hauliers?
0: No, it hasn't. Hauliers, in fairness, are resilient. They're a bunch that, I suppose, work together in the main. And the reason a lot of our members were on protest early on in the year was they could not see a solution or a viable way through this. They were looking at their businesses with the cost of fuel rising on a weekly basis. They were looking at their businesses crumbling before their eyes.
1: You actually, I don't even know if she was a member of the IRHA specifically, but there was a haulier on television last night, Sarah, on primetime, talking about how ultimately her career or her job, her profession, is one breakdown away from her not being able to make ends meet. It doesn't sound like everyone is satisfied within the haulier sector with the measures that have been taken.
0: Well, absolutely. In coming up to this budget, I've been saying it on both print media and radio media that we now have members who are running out of cash flow.
1: Yeah.
0: They can't afford to fuel their trucks. And this Sarah lady that you're talking about is typical of some of our members at the present time. We're buying fuel today at 2.10, 2.15, 2.20, depending on where you're buying it. We won't see a return on that fuel for 30, 60, and maybe 90 days in worst case scenario. And that ultimately has a huge knock-on effect on the cash flow of that company.
1: Chair, we'll have to wait and see what happens in relation to the cost of fuel going forward for your members and for hauliers and for everyone else across the country. We'll watch with great interest. We appreciate your time this morning.
0: Thanks for having us on.
1: President of the IRHA, Rosen Alice's Chair Highland. Okay, finally, what do you think about Budget 2027? Midlands 103's Abby McMahon has been going around the region collecting people's reactions to yesterday's announcements. Let's finish up our budget coverage with that.
2: I really wish whoever made all these decisions would leave from the average worker's wages like we do. I and my husband are rearing 3 children, and I cannot see any beneficial out of this budget rather than the 2 of my kids who is availing the after-school service. They are going to increase the national childcare scheme for them from €2.14 to €2.50. that I'm so happy about any increase that we got and any increase whoever is getting any out of in their pockets, like mainly who is living on social welfare payments, to be honest, because they all got increased. I cannot see any increase on my wage. And I'm working in a childcare setting and I'm working full time. My husband is working full time. And at the minute, we are really struggling. How are we filling up the oil tank out in the yard in my house? How are we going to make our house warm? How am I going to pay the electricity bill, which was just 300 euros for the summer? And we have not been at home for 2 weeks. So all these questions, I would really would love to ask for those people. Probably they are earning more than we do. We are just average people, like working in average jobs. We are not earning too high monies, but I really wish to rear my kids as well in a normal, nice way. But the cost of living is so high at the minute that it costs at least 200 euros to go and do the dairy shopping for us every single week to feed everyone. And I'm telling you, we are not eating luxury things. Nowadays, I really have to keep an eye what we are spending money for.
3: I was a little bit disappointed with the budget this year, especially they've increased the fuel allowance. Yeah, they've increased the weekly amount, but they've actually decreased the amount of weeks that people are in receipt of it. So in actual fact, the fuel allowance has decreased for the people this year.
4: As a 21-year-old apprentice, I think the big things are wages, tax, housing and college. Minimum wage is going up, tax is changing, and the student contribution fee is being reduced by 150 euro. But housing is probably the biggest issue. If you're earning more, but rent and living costs keep rising, it's still hard to get ahead. I think the budget is positive, but young people need to feel like they can afford to build a life here.
5: Look, I'm kind of unsure about today's budget, to be honest. I'm content with it at the same time, but there's definitely a lot more they can do. Like, regarding myself, I'm a student, so they put in a 150 reduction rate in the student fees, but I feel like there definitely can be a bit more. Now, I know it's a start and they can't do a lot massively, but there's definitely a lot more that they can do to help students in this current living crisis, because by the looks of it, we can nearly end up in a recession by how bad stuff is going at the moment. Because even 150 just isn't enough to take off fees, because the fees are massive when it comes to student living. Then the 4.5% SUSE maintenance grant increase. Now, look, that's all grand and all, but some students, they don't qualify for that much of SUSE anyway. So it really doesn't make that much of a difference, unfortunately, for some students. And although they might not qualify because they're better off, but that doesn't mean that they are getting the money and they are getting the benefits that will help them that other students might get. And even then, you have all these costs like fuel, which they haven't even put down, which also affects students commuting, trying to get away around the place. It also affects them very much. How are students supposed to cope with today's living crisis, if that's the case? There should definitely be a lot more measures put in set for the fuel, I definitely think, because I feel like they've really lacked in what they've put in place here. Extending something hasn't helped us at all. We're looking for some solution right now to bring it right down, because it just isn't on. And it isn't something people want to see or have a cost to deal with.
6: The minimum wage is going up, which is fantastic, but I think there should be different brackets. So an 18-year-old who has no experience is going to get paid the same amount of money as someone maybe who's 25 with plenty of experience. It's very difficult. So there should be maybe two tiers. The home heating aisle, so fill last year for the year was 750 euros. This year, the exact same fill is 900 euros. But the budget is reducing that by 50, which makes no sense because last year was cheaper.
7: I think the big issue people will be looking at are the cost of living and housing. There are some immediate measures like the 10 euro increase in social welfare payments and the increase in the minimum wage. But for a lot of people, particularly younger people, the real question is whether the housing measures will actually translate into more affordable homes. The government is putting significant money into housing, but ultimately, people will judge the budget by what they actually feel in their pockets and whether they can afford somewhere to live.
1: I think the headline in this morning's Irish Examiner sums up budget 2025. 2027. Budget 2027, best 8.5 billion spent, no outright winners. That's our lot for this year's coverage. With thanks to Milne O'Dwyer, thank you to them for bringing the coverage. DIY is up next. It's time to talk to Brian Clunan.
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1: Well, budget 2027 doesn't seem to have decided to turn its attention to offshore funds. So, Brian Clunan, you're okay. You came very into good. Us with very a smile good. On your face. Yeah, you're relieved.
14: Absolutely. Yeah, I'm relieved. My vast offshore funds.
1: Your tax evasion is not going to be.
14: I'm not being affected, can you imagine?
1: You're very welcome.
14: Thanks very much. Good to be here. Is there still anyone listening after all that budget talk?
1: Absolutely, 100%. They were hanging.
14: Hello,
1: on.
14: Hello, Mary.
1: They were hanging on
14: your every word
1: for your dulcet tones.
14: Yeah, absolutely.
1: Yeah, you've been put at the back end of the show today. Patricia and Abby Leakes has gotten in touch. Will we start answering these questions?
14: Okay, go on. So,
1: okay,
14: we'll try and answer the questions.
1: Yeah, fair. Our conservatory has become very cold over the last few nights, so in the evening time we've had to close the door that leads into it, but she's been feeling a terrible draft or coolness coming from underneath said door. She's got a towel wedged under it at the moment, but then yeah, you've got to keep on moving it every time you want to use the door. I know there must be something more simple than that. Can you give Patricia any suggestions in that respect?
14: Yeah, so look, there's two things you can get. Look, it's, what date is it? Is it the 8th? 7th.
1: It's the 7th
14: of October, and we're really only getting a cold nights now, which is pretty fantastic, but particularly when you consider the price of the fuel. Any day you get that you don't need to turn on the heating is great. So just a draft excluder. The best one really is the screw-on brush excluder that goes in the bottom of the door.
1: Okay.
14: Very easy. They'll always be a little bit longer than you need, so you just cut it a bit shorter. You do need a hacksaw for that. If you measure up carefully, they'll probably cut it for you in the hardware shop that you're getting it. But otherwise, if you have a hacksaw, you can cut it yourself. They come in white, brown, brass or silver. So if you have brass handles in the door, you can put a brass one, chrome handles and so on. There is, if fitting it is a problem, now it's only 4 or 6 screws, it's very straightforward, genuinely, but if fitting is a problem, there is one that just slides under the door. But the only thing is, it does create much more of a drag. So as you're opening it, it's really dragging along the floor.
1: Yeah.
14: Which, if you're not opening it every day, if this is a thing that you're closing it once a night, that's fine. Just slide it on and there's no work involved, and you take it off then for the rest of the year. So it's like two foam rolls that go either side, both sides of the door, and this just, and it opens up like a circlip, it opens up like between your opening, if you can imagine when it's closed, your finger and your thumb are almost together.
1: Yeah.
14: And then to put it on, you just spread your finger and your thumb, slide it on, and then when it automatically closes up on it. So very easy to use, but much more of a drag on it. But as I say, not the end of the world if you're mostly leaving it open.
1: Yeah.
14: Anyway, and look, conservatories do, they tend to let in a lot more, because of all the glass, it's harder to keep them warm.
1: It's this time of year we realise and remember what parts of the house are cold.
14: Correct, absolutely, absolutely. We had an issue in our own, we've a kind of conservatory area, not quite as much glass as a conservatory, but so it is a solid roof with a big roof window, but we put in a little pellet burner because a pellet burner doesn't need, so we had a problem, it was a single story beside a two story, and with that you'd have with a normal stove, which you would have loved to have at the time, you couldn't put up the chimney would have been very, very high and very unsightly looking. But with a pellet burner, of course, you don't need to go the full height of the building, you only need to go the height of the room or the conservatory or whatever. So that's worth factoring in as well, that you can keep a little bit of heat in a space like that without costing a fortune to run. All the pellet burners do cost a good bit of money, but they don't cost a fortune to run.
1: Okay, cool. Two questions coming in from two people in Port Arlington. Can you ask Brian if Gallop Weed Killer would cause any damage to artificial grass? Sean in no. Port Arlington has a stone pathway adjacent to it.
14: Oh yeah, no problem whatsoever.
1: Happy days, not a bother.
14: Doesn't discolour, the drift won't cause any problem, no problem whatsoever.
1: Kevin in Port Arlington has sent a picture in, Brian, of a floor with a scratch across it. Is there any way to get rid of this or to cover the scratch? Thanks from Kevin.
14: So it depends really, it's hard to know from that picture whether it's solid timber or laminate.
1: Okay.
14: So if it's solid timber, you can buy a little bottle of darks. So in this case, it looks like it's probably a walnut type colour. So you can buy a little bottle of dark scratch cover, and that's a little cloth, a rag, something like that shirt you're wearing, and just run it a lot, pour on some of the scratch cover onto it and run it over it. And because the timber is absorbent, it will absorb it. Now, if it's a laminate, the problem is it's not, the surface below is plastic, basically, so it's not going to be absorbent. So you'll have to use, in this case, a walnut wood stain. So a wood stain is like a varnish. Hmm. The water-based ones are very easy to use. You can buy a small tin and a little artist paintbrush and just brush it in. Now, regardless of what you do, it'll never be 100% of a match, but it just, at the moment, it screams at you. And of course, the probability is no one else would particularly notice it anyway. But once you spot it, you can't unspot it.
1: And, yeah,
14: and it's the first thing your eyes fixate on. So if there's a, when you scratch something like that, sometimes there can be quite a large deposit both sides of the scratch.
1: Yeah.
14: So if there is that, what you would do is just get a Bohemian blade scraper, and just, which is your window scraper, your ceramic hob scraper, and just gently run it along, and you're peeling off the bit that will feel rough. And that also will mean that it's less noticeable when you use your scratch cover remover or your walnut wood stain on the laminate, one or the other. But by doing that first, it'll become less noticeable than it is.
1: Okay, Kevin, those are the two options based on whether or not you've got the solid timber floor or the laminate. Did you just compare my shirt to a rag?
14: Oh, that might have been an accident.
1: Okay.
14: No, it wasn't.
1: He comes in here with a shirt that looks, I swear to God, exactly like a tea towel.
14: It's not a tea towel. It's like an Italian tablecloth.
1: Wow, very upmarket, yes. Mr. Clunan. Mr. Clunan and his Italian tablecloth shirt will be answering further DIY questions next.
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5: Brian Clunan here to answer your questions. Brendan in Stradbally, we have a wooden panelling fence along the wall that leads out from the kitchen window. For most of the year, trees, shrubs and bushes block it. But now the leaves are dropping. He can see it again and there's green algae slime on it as well. He hates looking at it for the whole winter. It's been cleaned off by hand before, but he hears there's stuff you can get to put on and the green slime will never come back. Brian, is this the case? Brendan says it sounds too good to be true.
6: Well, I always say when someone comes into me and says, how do I keep the moss from growing on my drive forever? Or how do I keep the algae from growing on my fence forever? I always say, really and truly, the best way, the only way you'll manage that is if you move that fence to Spain or France or somewhere like that.
5: Okay.
6: So algae, moss, all that lichen, you know, all those growths, they're just a fact of life in Ireland. Now, look, some of the biocides are really effective and they do last for quite some time. So what I would be saying to you is just spray on ActiWash or Dry Clear or Mosco and don't wash it off. Just leave it alone. The longer it's there, the longer it will work. You'll probably have to do it every year, maybe every second year, depending on how absorbent the fence is. I mean, if you do treat the fence with a wood preserver, it will last much longer because it won't be as absorbent. Timber absorbs moisture and anything that's continually wet or continually damp will get some sort of a growth, be it algae or moss or whatever. And particularly, you know, as we seem to be getting milder winters, milder, wetter winters, it is becoming more of a problem year on year. But as I say, spray on your ActiWash, your Dry Clear, whatever it is you want to use, and just leave it alone. God will wash off the one heavy shower, all the algae will be gone. It'll be more or less gone within 24 hours. And it's a very easy job. If you have a garden sprayer, it's the way to do it. If not, just mix it in a bucket and put it on with a sweeping brush. And as I say, it'll work. Just leave it alone.
5: Or move the fence to Spain or
6: one
5: France.
6: One or the other, whichever you think is easier.
5: Yeah, fair enough. Brian?

0: just use the powder and watch where they're going in and out.
1: Okay, good stuff. Kevin in Tullamore, I don't know what's happened recently, but last year and earlier this year we had terrible trouble with our stove chimney leaking out thick black tar stuff. The stove and chimney has been there for over 15 years. It's never happened before. What do you reckon is going on here? Is there a simple solution?
0: So it's probably a different usage, the most likely thing. It could well have been building up for a period of time. So that tar is caused by moisture in the chimney. And the moisture in the chimney is normally caused by condensation. So we would hear it all the time where people would say, that chimney is in our, in my parents' house, you know, for the last 70 years and we never had a problem with it. But of course, our parents would light the fire when they got up in the morning, and the fire didn't go out until midnight. And then it was lit again first thing the following morning. So it was always warm. And of course, the warm chimney means any moisture just evaporates away. So really every chimney will benefit from having a Chinese hat, a anti-bird, anti-rain, stainless steel cowl on top. And that stops, as well as the birds, which, you know, can be problematic. I had one recently, a lady in the shop telling me she went on holidays for 2 weeks and a bird came down the chimney into her sitting room. She wasn't there for 2 weeks.
1: Oh my.
0: And the bird was. So this black, this bird with covered in soot came down the chimney.
1: Oh God.
0: And then crapped all over her cream couches.
1: Oh.
0: Along with the soot.
1: You'd rather a break in.
0: Imagine the dirt, you know, the damage done in 2 weeks.
1: Wow.
0: But anyway, so anti-bird, anti-rain, stainless steel cowl on top, stop the moist, the rain coming in, because as we always say, if you put an empty bucket outside your back door in heavy rain, the bucket will be half filled within 24 hours. And the same thing, your chimney is the size of a small bucket up on top, and all that moisture is coming in, and if the fire's not on, it will cause you problems. So, and then the other thing that can happen is you get condensation. So chimneys generally have perlite all around them, and perlite is an insulating material all the way around the chimney to stop the condensation. But if for any reason there's not enough perlite or it's not insulated enough, you will get condensation. And in the very same way as if you have condensation on your bedroom windows and it's really bad, when you get up in the morning there'll be a pool of water on the windowsill. In this case, it'll be a pool of water coming down the chimney, and of course it's black tarry soot that comes down, and that is, that stains everything. It's a very, very hard stain to remove, so difficult to remove. So the best thing is, if the problem is bad as it is at the moment, just use your Bluestone or your Hotspot or your chimney cleaning log to dry out all the what's there, and then just look at ventilating the chimney. I mean, every chimney, every stove should be left for the summer when it's not being used, with the damper open or even the door open a little bit. If you had a soot box outside with the soot box open, let moisture, let air move up and down. If you want to dry your clothes, what do? You hang them out on a windy day.
1: Airflow is your friend.
0: Airflow through the chimney will dry it out.
1: Okay, we were chatting about moss and algae there a moment ago. We have a message in from Martina asking if she can spray moss on tarmac, or is it too late for this year?
0: If the, no problem, it's not too late. If you get a dry, the only problem is the moss needs to be dry enough to accept it. But what we generally say is, if the moss, if you were to easily, if you can easily go out and scrape off the worst of the moss, then you've less, you've less to treat. Now, you do have all the spores there, it's important you treat it, but then you can just spray what's left, and because not a huge amount left, it will turn brown and die and will more or less disappear. So if you, if you do spray off all the moss and then power wash it away, you've also removed the chemical, which acts as a preventative.
1: As the deterrent.
0: So that's why, if you can simply remove the worst of it, spray it, and then just leave it alone. If you want to remove the last few little bits that are left, you can use a stiff brush as opposed to a power washer.
1: Okay, good stuff. Fiona in Dangan. Guys, every winter in the guest bedroom, there's a dark looking mold that shows up in the gable end corner ceiling of the room. I use bleach, I scrub, I clean, and 3 weeks later, it's back again. Yeah, that's heartbreaking. I've done it for a few years and I am sick of it. Plus, I'm short and I'm not getting up on the ladder four or five times this winter to do it. What does Brian think of solving this for good?
0: Maybe get a tall partner.
1: This is like your solution to sending the fence to Spain. We need practical solutions.
0: Get a tall

0: partner, yeah. Yeah, look, this is caused by a lack of insulation. So you now have a cold patch on your wall and the room is warm, the patch is cold. And anytime you have, same as you get in the window, same as you get in the chimney, if you have anywhere in Ireland where you have warm, moist, and all air in Ireland is moist. Mm. So if you have warm, moist air and a cold patch of any sort, be it your window, whatever it is, you will end up with condensation. And if it's continually wet, in Ireland, again, if it's continually damp, you get mould growing. So the secret here is put on the mould killer, leave it 24 hours. So a mould killer that actually kills it. Leave it 24 hours, wash it off. If you're going to be repainting, you should probably get an anti-mould paint,
1: yeah.
0: Or at least a less absorbent paint. But put on the mould killer back on. So if your mould killer is designed to be mixed 3-1 as a mould killer, you need so little to do it. Put it back on as neat and don't wash it off.
1: Okay.
0: And the analogy I always give is if you had weeds on your gravel, you would go out and you'd spray off the weeds and then when they're dead, you'd rake them all off. So in this case, you put on the, we call it a weed killer. It's not a dangerous product, but you'll put on the killer with the mold killer and leave it to die. And then with the weeds, you rake them off. With the mould, you wash it off. And then to stop the weeds from growing back, you put on a preventative weed killer. So in this case, you're putting the same product again back on as a preventative and don't wash it off. And if you do that at the start of every winter, so do it in September every year, before it becomes an issue, you'll have no problem.
1: Fiona just has to get up on the ladder, hopefully, once or twice rather than 4 or 5
0: yeah,
1: times.
0: Yeah, exactly.
1: Okay, good stuff. We're coming up on 11:45. We have time for another round of questions being answered by Brian Clunan after this.
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1: 083 30 10 103 if you've any questions for Brian before 12 o'clock this afternoon. Joe's been in touch. Guys, the old red oxide paint, is that still on the market? It was super and it lasted for years regardless of the weather. What is that?
0: So, as you drive around the Midlands,
1: yeah,
0: you will see hay sheds and they're almost invariably painted green, grey, or a kind of a rusty red.
1: Yes.
0: And that's oxide paint. And oxide paint is a very good paint. It's a high-spec paint. Well, it's a good brand. It's a high-spec paint. But comparatively speaking, it's much cheaper than anything else of a similar type of paint. And the reason just being the volume.
1: Okay, the amount you have to use typically for...
0: Well, it's about how much... You know, if you're painting a shed at home, you need 2.5 litres. And if a farmer's painting a big hay shed, he needs 5 25-litre drums.
1: Oh, my God.
0: So the competition is huge on it, and therefore the margin is very tight, both by the paint company and by the retailer.
1: Right.
0: So for that reason, it's a very expensive paint that doesn't cost too much. If that makes sense. So it's a high spec paint that they don't charge. And in the same way, actually, probably should have said, that listener that had the problem with the ceiling, the paint in the mould in the bedroom.
1: Yeah.
0: When you're repainting a bathroom or a bedroom that tends to have a mould problem, you can quite happily use exterior wall paint. So again, a good brand of exterior wall paint, the Santex, the Weather Shield, whatever you know, any of the good brands, they have a huge mould, anti-mould factor in them.
1: Because they're outward facing typically.
0: Exactly.
1: Yeah.
0: And they also, here's the interesting one. So, say a 2.5 litre of interior paint and a 2.5 litre of exterior paint. The exterior paint costs something like 5 times more to produce. And it's probably cheaper than the interior paint when you buy it.
1: Wild.
0: And again, it's because, as a rule, you know, if you want to paint a bedroom, you need 1 2.5 litre paint.
1: Mm.
0: If you want to paint the outside of your house, you need 10 10-litre buckets. Like the volume. So again, it's because of competition. It's they pair, the manufacturers pair it back, the retailers pair it back. So it's a fantastic quality paint and it will be absolutely fine in your ceiling, but it will also be more mold resistant than your ordinary emulsion paint. So if you had some in the garage at home, use it. It's fine.
1: You thought Brian was here to answer your DIY questions. We are getting economics lectures on market forces. Never a dull moment.
0: And there was me saying about the budget being such a dull topic of conversation.
1: We've got to you.
0: And I've managed to come in with a dull topic of conversation.
1: Okay. Olga in Athlone has messaged in on the topic of condensation. Similar to what we were talking about regarding Fiona in Dangan. We moved into a rented accommodation 5 months ago, absolutely delighted with it, but they're noticing a huge amount of condensation on the windows for the last few mornings and we've never had this before. We're getting to the time of year where this sort of warm, cold contrast is kicking in.
0: So the spec on the windows, you know, the glass in the window makes a big difference. And modern glass is a very high spec and you're less likely to have condensation than you will have on older windows. Again, warm air meets a cold surface. So what a lot of people do in that case is they buy a little moisture absorber. So you can get a little moisture trap. It's, they're, for windowsills, they're, you know, maybe about 8 or 10 inches long, about that's 250 to 300 millimeters long, and quite narrow, and you just sit them on the window, and any moisture that's there is absorbed by the crystals inside and then turns into a liquid and goes down into the bottom of the trap. So every now and again you have to refill your crystals, which costs you a few couple of euros, and then when the crystals all dissolve, you empty the moisture that has been collected, the liquid's been collected down the sink, and you just refill your trap. And that goes a long way towards reducing the condensation. I mean, if it wasn't rented accommodation, you could consider replacing the glass panels in the window, but you're not going to do that for rented accommodation.
1: Nope, that's fair cop. Anne-Marie in Stradbally, we've had a very large standalone garage which used to be my father-in-law's workshop, and we converted it to living accommodation. We've rented it out to a nice mother and daughter. Unfortunately, they have a problem with rising damp. We're not quite sure what to do about it.
0: So this was a garage converted to living accommodation.
1: Yeah.
0: So sometimes, really, it should be done with the same damp-proof coursing. Particularly if it was a standalone garage, sometimes guys used to say, here, it's only a garage. I don't need to use damp-proof coursing. So damp-proof coursing is, if you're building a building of any sort, you put down your foundations and then you sit damp-proof coursing, which is basically a plastic sheet, and the plastic sheet stops moisture travelling from the foundation, from the ground, up the wall. And that's how you don't get, you know, rising damp in your house.
1: Okay.
0: But if you have no damp-proof coursing, you will get rising damp. And sometimes the attitude was, it's a garage. There's no one going to be living in it. It's not going to be plastered on the inside. Maybe not even plastered on the outside or whatever. We won't bother with the damp-proof coursing. And they probably saved about a fiver in not using damp-proof coursing.
1: Okay.
0: You know, madness. But that's, look, we are where we are. So, yes, you can get it's a specialist job. You can get somebody to come and inject damp-proof coursing into the wall. But to be honest with you, what I would say is just get the inside of that room, that what was a garage, dry lined. You won't have any problem with rising damp. You need a dramatic reduction in heat loss, and it will be so much easier to heat it. It's only, like, even the highest spec is only 40 mil, an inch and a half thick. You won't, like people sometimes say, if I get all four, like this, particularly if this is a standalone garage, you need all four walls done. But you won't walk into the room. You know, if you got it done today, if you didn't have it done today and you got it done, you know, tomorrow and then walked in the following day, the room won't feel smaller in any way whatsoever, but oh my God, will it feel so much warmer. So it will pay for itself in heat loss alone. It'll also get rid of the problem with the rising damp.
1: Okay, good stuff. That sounds like a fairly apt solution. Let's finish up on this one. My parents are in Lanzarote for 2 weeks and I've managed to spill green candle wax onto the back of their cream couch.
0: Oh.
1: Now, the message goes on, Brian.
0: Okay.
1: Don't ask how. Romance takes all logic away. How can I remove this before they return? Unsurprisingly, it is from an anonymous texter.
0: Yeah, okay.
1: Romance takes all logic away. Green candle wax on the back of the cream couch.
0: Gosh, okay.
1: I can't understand how any
0: because
1: of that happened.
0: Because you haven't a romantic bone in your body. Okay. I understand that.
1: I was asking for that. Okay.
0: Yeah.
1: How do we
0: freeze it first. So if it's a lump of wax, you freeze it. So you can either get freezing spray, which you will get in a plumbing shop, you'll get it in a hardware shop as a chewing gum spray.
1: Because I'm not an expert in DIY, but I'm pretty sure you won't get the couch into the freezer.
0: No, definitely not.
1: Right.
0: So alternatively, you make up a nice pack and you sit it down on top of it, you get the wax really cold, you hit it with a hammer, and then assuming that the bulk of it comes away, then you can use methylated spirits or surgical spirits to remove the last little bit. Just always check in under the couch, turn the couch up in its end, use the meth or the surgical spirits or vodka or gin, or you know, a clear alcohol, check to make sure it doesn't affect the colour. I know there's no wax there, but just rub it over to make sure the colour doesn't come away in the cloth, and then you should be fine.
1: Clearly not your first rodeo. You must be an expert in romance. Brian Clinton.
0: Absolutely.
1: Thanks for your time this morning.
0: Thanks, David.
1: That's Today Done and Dusted. A massive thank you to Liam White, to Zoe Ryan and everyone in the Midlands 103 News Centre for helping me put the programme together. We're heading over to the Midlands 103 News Centre next for your noon update, and then Carl James has the afternoon show. Have a great day.
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3: It's 12 o'clock. Good afternoon. I'm Liam White. The Enterprise Minister admits families across the country are facing severe challenges. Budget 2027 delivered an increase in the threshold for the higher income tax rate by €2,500. Sinn Féin described income tax changes as an insult to workers. Longford Westmeath TD Peter Burke says the government is taking every possible step to help families facing financial pressures.
4: Those commuting, using fuel and filling their cars at the pumps, those using kerosene to heat their homes and reducing the VAT on electricity and gas, those are key areas that we're trying to mitigate the challenge that inflation has given us right now. But there is no perfect answer, and I'm absolutely fully aware that many families across our country are facing severe challenges, but I can assure them that government is doing as much as it can and it will do more.
3: It's being reported a second employee at an anti-plague research institute in Russia has contracted pneumonia. It comes after a 28-year-old lab worker died last week. However, Russian authorities deny she was accidentally exposed to the plague and say her death was due to pneumonia of unknown origin. The WHO has requested further information to clarify the cause of the severe pneumonia and is calling for transparent information sharing to allow an accurate assessment of potential public health risks. A US death row prisoner is conscious and speaking, having survived execution by lethal injection. Krista Pike survived after Tennessee officials administered two doses of the drug pentobarbital last week. Speaking to Fox News, US attorney David Rabin, who helped to write the laws around execution in Tennessee, says Ms. Pike can now argue her constitutional rights were violated.
5: When a person is sentenced to death, the Eighth Amendment says that the person can be sentenced to death, and there will be some pain associated with putting a person to death. That is a part of the process. But it cannot be extraordinary. It cannot be torture. It cannot be prolonged. In this case, it was clear that it was prolonged.
3: A sex offender jailed for abusing his nephew has pleaded guilty to indecently exposing himself to a young girl in the Midlands and will be sentenced in the new year. The man in his 40s received a 10-year sentence in January for sexual assault of a boy and for secretly filming a friend's daughter using the toilet on dates in 2021. He had prior convictions for public order, criminal damage, driving offences and failing to appear in court. He appeared at Mullingar Circuit Criminal Court yesterday, having been sent forward from the district court and pleaded guilty to two charges. The judge directed the preparation of a victim impact statement and adjourned sentencing until February. Finding news for now, more than half of three-month-old babies are now being breastfed. According to the HSC, this is the highest rate recorded since official figures began in 1988. As part of National Breastfeeding Week, events are being held across the country to help support families on their breastfeeding journey. Clinical Nurse Manager for Infant Feeding in Waterford, Maeve Roach, explains why some mothers are choosing to breastfeed.
6: Definitely there's an increased awareness of the health benefits for mum and baby, and also continued improvements in HSC breastfeeding supports are helping to drive this progress also. The recruitment of specialist lactation midwives and nurses, expansion of community-based breastfeeding support groups, and enhanced breastfeeding training for healthcare staff.
3: It's 3 minutes past 12.
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3: Cool and bright today with plenty of sunshine and some scattered showers spreading from the northwest in the afternoon. Highest temperatures of 11 to 14 degrees. Right now in Mote, it's 12 degrees. 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
8: 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The afternoon has landed. We'll get you through with some great songs and light-hearted stories. 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

0: That's Kieran Seeger from Noah Kahan. It's called Orbiter on Midlands 103. It's Carl here. How are you? Wednesday hump day. We'll get you over it. We'll get you the other side. I spotted a new type of a night's entertainment in Ireland. I spotted it last night on my phone. I was looking at different dates and stuff. And this is something I haven't seen of or heard of before, certainly in Ireland, have you? It's a comedy night. It's on tonight in Whelan's in Dublin, right? And it's run by Irish comedian. Her name is Meg Riley. She's known as Few Cans online. So Meg has put this night together, right? So people attend and they get up and tell a funny or unexpected story while a live band provides the soundtrack behind them. So it's a bit like some of those chat shows you see in America that have a live band and they come in and out every so often, providing a bit of a soundtrack. Only this is obviously more interactive. It's the back of the story. It's in between the stories. That's my understanding of it. The audience can submit the first line of the story and people are picked at random to go up on stage and tell their story. So it's a bit like reality TV in comedy. They're using normal people to go up and kind of fill the night, and their expense is the band. What do you think of that? And I was thinking to myself, what would be the soundtrack to an average week in your life? I'm trying to work out mine. I'll tell you in a sec. You work out yours. 083 30 10 103. It's our text and WhatsApp number. A super memory next from a band called Delamitri. Who remembers the song Always the Last to Know? I'll play it for you in a sec.
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8: Broken to Maria Daly, it's a goal. 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
1: Davida. 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

There's one in every family and one in every company where you work that always says, I'm always the last to know. That is Delamitri. Good song title, by the way. It is Midlands 103. It's Carl. Hello. We're talking about the what would be a song that would represent you, would be a good soundtrack to an average week in your life. I'm thinking myself, I'm going for a huge dance song by a band called Faithless. God is a DJ. I'm going to go for that one. It was a global hit. It was massive. And people love it still today. What's yours? Laura says 9 to 5 by Dolly Parton, because every week and every day for me is work, work, work. Be strong, Laura. Be strong. What about Manic Monday? Because every day of the week feels like a Monday morning to me, says Melissa. Melissa, be strong. Once you get away from the real Monday, the first day of the week, the other Mondays are much easier in the week, if you know what I mean. Sean says 500 miles by the Proclaimers, because I spend half my week driving a van. Oh yeah, that's a good soundtrack for that. Shauna says Walking on Sunshine by Katrina and the Waves, because that's how I feel at the end of every week on a Friday afternoon when I'm ready to clock off. Love it.

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0: That is a lady called Nelly Furtado, I'm Like a Bird. There's a lady that started off early performing in public when she was just 4 years of age. She performed a duet live in church in front of hundreds of people at the age of just four. Can you imagine? So it's no wonder she had hits after that. We're talking about the hits of your life, though. Picking one song that would be a soundtrack to your life in an average week. Colin Dowling says, Whitesnake, Here I Go Again. A song we play from time to time in this show. One of my favourite songs. Here I Go Again, because when work gets repetitive or I have to do an early road trip, this is the song. Oh yeah, Here I Go Again. In other words, not again. Thanks for that, Colin. Another one, Bites the Dust by Queen. Every time another bill lands through the letterbox, says Caroline. Simply the Best by Tina. That's what I tell myself when I finally manage to get everything done. That's from Lorraine. And lastly, from Damien, Everybody Hurts. That's an REM song, isn't it? Everybody Hurts. That's how I feel on most mornings getting out of bed. Everybody Hurts. That is a good soundtrack. Brilliant song from Michael Jackson playing next. Got some Ella Langley with the current single and Brian Kennedy as well.
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0: Feel Good Radio, it is Midlands 103 with some Brian Kennedy. That is called Life, Love and Happiness. Chris on the WhatsApp says, my soundtrack is The Boys Are Back in Town by Thin Lizzy, because every Friday night I go for a few with the lads. Great song choice. Love it, Chris. Siobhan says, Girls Just Want to Have Fun by Cyndi Lauper is my soundtrack, because basically that's me every weekend when I finish work. And lastly on this today, Fergal's listening to us in Castle Pollard. He says, it's the, what's that ABBA song, Money, Money, Money, because most of my week is spent worrying about not having enough. Fergal, good song choice. Love it. Music on the way from Little Hours and a great memory from the Pretenders as well. Heading for 10 to 1 now.
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0: Pretenders, Brass and Pocket on Midlands 103. Ian Dunn on the WhatsApp says, the song for me that would be the soundtrack would be A Hard Up Life from Jay-Z. I love it. Trisha's in Drumraney. She says, Yaz, The Only Way Is Up. That's super. And lastly, Hilda says, Lazing on a Sunny Afternoon by the Kinks. Very appropriate after Budget Day and stuff. The Taxman's Taking All My Dough. Oh, that's a lyric, isn't it, from it? Yeah. On the way in the next, I'll bring a memory from the 80s, Miley Cyrus, some Teddy Swims, and a music challenge for Wednesday. First, the main lunchtime news next at 1.
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10: It's 1 o'clock. Good afternoon. I'm Caoimhe Killeen. The Midland Sinn Féin TD says people are worse off following the announcement of the budget compared to last year. The party's finance spokesperson, Piers Doherty, feels the public have been left abandoned, claiming the €750 tax break would offer little benefit, with over 1.5 million workers receiving less than €250. One of the proposals put forward by Sinn Féin was to propose €1.5 billion in tax cuts, including scrapping USC on the first €40,000 of earnings. Longford West Meath TD Circa Clark says workers would have been better off as a result of this move.
11: When we were talking about reducing the USC for earnings up to €40,000, there's not a worker in the state that wouldn't have benefited by that, by over €700. So it isn't a case that only one decision needs to be made. It does need to be spread across the tax that's coming in, but also the money that's going out.
10: The Taoiseach has called on public sector unions to enter pay talks and end industrial action. Micheál Martin says pay would be discussed as well as terms and conditions. Unions say they won't enter talks unless pay is the first thing on the agenda. Micheál Martin stressed a significant amount of money has been put aside in the budget to allow for pay rises.
12: Look, we have a very significant degree of instability in the world today with war and conflict. I actually think an enhanced social dialogue would be beneficial to society in this day. No, that wasn't taken up. And people wanted to see the budget first. But in my view, given the global storms that are around the place, tariffs, you name it, the electoral landscape in 2027 could create further instability in the world within the European Union. We do need a societal approach to this, and we've offered that.
10: A sex offender jailed for abusing his nephew has pleaded guilty to indecently exposing himself to a young girl in the Midlands and will be sentenced in the new year. The man in his 40s received a 10-year sentence in January for sexual assault of a boy and for secretly filming a friend's daughter using the toilet on dates in 2021. He had prior convictions for public order, criminal damage, driving offences and failing to appear in court. He appeared at Mullingar Circuit Criminal Court yesterday, having been sent forward from the district court and pleaded guilty to two charges. The judge directed the preparation of a victim impact statement and adjourned sentencing until February. The Foreign Affairs Minister says she continues to engage with Northern Ireland's Secretary of State on the Drumcree dispute. Residents of the Garvahy Road are awaiting a decision from the Appeals Court on an application against an Orange Order parade in the area. A standoff on the mainly nationalist road remains ongoing. Minister Helen McEntee says the government here needs to support those most impacted by the dispute.
2: Where I see my role and this government's role is making sure, as I said, we can support whatever agreement is put in place. But beyond that as well, the impact that this is having, not just on communities in Drumcree, but the wider communities, is quite significant. And so I've been engaging with community organisations and groups on the ground as well, who are already seeing an increase in people reaching out to them and seeking assistance.
10: The World Health Organization says children as young as 10 years old could be prescribed weight loss medication if other interventions don't help them lose weight. The WHO says 170 million children aged 5 to 19 are living with obesity and raises concerns of the associated health risks and stigma faced by children who are overweight. The prevalence of obesity in this age group has risen significantly in the past 35 years, growing from 2 to 8% since 1990. Dr. Luz Maria Drehill is from the WHO's Department of Nutrition and Food Safety and says medication would be a last resort response for children over the age of 10.
4: In cases where any other treatment like dietary assessment, behavioural change, physical activity, any other intervention has failed to achieve the objectives of losing weight in adolescents that have severe obesity, physicians can consider pharmacological treatment among this variety of options that I mentioned.
10: Ireland Fashion Week begins today. It features more than 90 Irish designers at 8 shows and venues, including Slane Castle, Dublin City Hall, Trinity College and the Mount Juliet Estate. Irish designers taking part include Sinead O'Dwyer, Eva McNamara and Bold Golf. Ashley McDonnell, founder of Ireland Fashion Week, says the event is growing rapidly.
13: It's hard to believe as well. It's only year two and we've almost doubled in size already. So you're absolutely right. We have so much talent. So incredibly proud and honoured to be able to help create a platform to really shine a light on that.
10: And finally, in news for now, Maura Higgins is dominating the dance floor on Dancing with the Stars US. The Longford woman and her partner, Mark Ballas, scored 25 points for their waltz, the highest score of the series so far. When the former Love Islander was asked how she felt following the judges' scores, Maura was too shocked to reply.
14: All right, that's a 25 out of 30 for Maura and Mark. Clearly, you guys are shocked. What does that feel to get the first nine of the season?
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10: Starting with Gaelic games, St Lomond's Mullingar are aiming to win their fifth Westmeath football title this decade. Paddy Dowdall's side take on the reigning champions, the Downs, this Sunday, looking to win their first title in 2 years. They defeated Corlstown Kinnegad in the semi-finals to book their place in the decider. John Heslin will be aiming to lead his side to glory. He says there's no better feeling than preparing for a county final.
21: Sure, it's great to be there. Great for the club, you know. I would have talked to a lot of the supporters after the last number of games and spoke to them after the semi-final and text messages since. It's great for a club to be in the county final, so yeah, everyone's delighted.
10: Throw-in is at 2 this Sunday, and our coverage of the Westmeath football final is with thanks to Keenanbauer Motors Mullingar. Your home for Citroën and Honda in the Midlands, keenanbauer.com. Meanwhile, GAA President Charlotte Burns says all three associations are back working together on Gaelic Games integration. Representatives from the GAA, Camogie and Ladies Football Associations are in front of an Oireachtas committee this afternoon on their amalgamation plans. Mary McAleese stepped down as chairperson of the steering group last month due to frustrations about the lack of progress. But Burns says all three associations remain committed to integration.
0: We didn't have consensus on the structures. I think it was when the realisation came that that deadline was not going to be met. The October deadline for the first Cogal specialty was not going to be met. We were all very disappointed and we were all devastated that we lost Dr. McAleese. But we're all back on this on this wagon. We really want it to happen.
10: In rugby, Munster have appointed Eavan Lee as their interim chief executive officer. The former Hurricane CEO will take up the role later this month as Munster prepare for the departure of Ian Flanagan from the province. Lee says he's honoured for the opportunity to lead Munster in the coming months and he has confidence that they can achieve great things in the years ahead. In soccer, Shamrock Rovers boss Stephen Bradley says he's extremely proud of Gavin Bazunu. The former Rovers goalkeeper opted out of both of Ireland's recent games with Israel, as he felt it would be wrong to participate due to the ongoing conflict in Gaza. While the Republic of Ireland under 21 manager Jim Crawford says he never doubted that they could turn their qualification campaign around, Tommy Lonergan scored twice as they beat England 3-1 at Turner's Cross last night to seal a place in the playoffs for next year's European Championships. Ireland recovered from a shock loss to Andorra and the draw with Moldova to win their last four games to finish second in the group. Crawford's side could be drawn against Greece, Finland, Denmark, Turkey, the Netherlands, Czechia or Iceland in the playoffs. Mikel Arteta has signed a new long-term contract to keep him as Arsenal head coach until 2030. The Spaniard delivered the club's first Premier League title in 22 years last season. Arteta says the success they've enjoyed so far under him is only the beginning. And in motorsport, Mercedes have confirmed that George Russell will start from the back of the grid at this weekend's F1 Singapore Grand Prix. He's been given an engine penalty due to a power unit change, which takes him over the maximum allocation of 4 units this season. It's a blow for the title chances of Russell, who's currently second in the standings behind teammate Kimi Antonelli. Sports updates on Midlands 103, brought to you by the Dark Horse Bar and Kitchen at Lone. The perfect spot for lunch, dinner or a night out with friends. Book today on darkhorseatlone.ie.
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10: Employers could face stronger obligations to tackle burnout in the workplace. MEPs are calling for EU legislation to address work-related stress and protect employees outside their working hours, with burnout also potentially recognised as an occupational disease. Peter Cosgrove, Managing Director of Career Portals, says burnout is becoming really common here.
20: This whole idea that EU are talking about burnout, it's not just about, you know, people working too many hours. It's actually because, you know, I know people who love their job and they work a huge amount of hours. So it's not just about hours. It's about this kind of lack of empowerment, lack of trust, you know, not kind of being able to do your own job, always being checked on. And these are the things that are really kind of causing the issues. And as I said, this is a cultural issue.
10: Looking at today's currency markets, €1 buys you 84 pence sterling and $1.11, while the ISIC index of Irish shares is a 14297, down 1.1% since the opening.
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10: 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In Offaly, in Tullamore, High Street and Cormac Street are facing delays, while the Inner Relief Road in Edenderry is also facing the lunchtime rush. In Westmeath, in Athlone, it's busiest from the turn from Irishtown onto John Broderick Street. And finally, in Mullingar, it's busiest from Oliver Plunkett Street onto the Royal Canal Way. 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It's now time for this afternoon's obituaries. Anne Cobb, Niece Levin, Portlaoise Road, Port Arlington, Laois, and formerly of Patrick Street, Port Arlington, County Offaly, died October 5th. Reposing at Maher's Chapel of Rest, Port Arlington this evening from 6 with Rosary at 8. Removal tomorrow morning at 9:20, arriving at St. Michael's Church, Port Arlington for Requiem Mass at 10. Funeral afterwards to St. Michael's Cemetery, Port Arlington. Anne's Requiem Mass will be streamed live on the church webcam. Brian Smith, Ballylennon, Dangan, Offaly, died October 6th, reposing at O'Reilly's funeral home, Harbour Street, Tullamore today from 6 until Rosary at 8. Funeral Mass tomorrow at 11 in Mary, Mother of God, Church Dangan. Brian will be laid to rest after Mass in St. Mary's Cemetery. The funeral mass can be viewed on the church webcam. House private, please. Family flowers only and donations in lieu to the Friends of the Midland Regional Hospital, Tullamore. Kathleen Scully, Neat Dunn, Curramila Blueball and late of Balladery, Mount Bullis, County Offaly, died October 6th. Reposing in Lawless's funeral home, Mucklaugh Village, tomorrow from 5 until 7, with Rosary at 6:30. Followed by removal to St. Bridget's Church, Mount Bolas, arriving at 7:30. Requiem Mass on Friday at 11. Burial afterwards in Lower Town Cemetery, Mount Bolas. Larry Rolfe, St. Conlett's Terrace, Carrick Road, Edenderry, County Offaly, died October 5th. Reposing at Larkin's Funeral Home, Edenderry today from 5 until 7, with prayers at 7. Funeral Mass tomorrow at 11 in St. Mary's Church, Edenderry, followed by burial in St. Mary's Cemetery. You can also take part in Larry's funeral mass via edenderryparish.ie. Our Yes J Gurevshiad. Our next obituary service will be broadcast this evening after the 6 o'clock news. To view any of the obituaries or the funeral services directory, please visit midlands103.com.

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2: Cool and bright today with plenty of sunshine and some scattered showers spreading this afternoon with highest temperatures of 11 to 14 degrees. Right now in Mount Rath, it's 12 degrees. 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

0: there's a song you need to be able to, you need to be a good singer to try and attack it, don't you? Teddy Swims, Lose Control on Midlands 103. Do you know what I think is amazing? Some of them can put on accents, you know, just an accent, just generally the accent from another country, not just, not even a person, just the general accent. I can't do an accent from anywhere else or another country. I'm just crap at it. Speaking of that, James Nesbitt is heading back to Northern Ireland for a new comedy. This time he's not investigating murders or saving the world. He's living in a crumbling stately home. And the reason I'm telling you this is he mentioned about a year ago in one of his interviews that he insists on acting in his own accent. Right, acting is tricky enough, but acting in another accent while you're acting. He had numerous arguments with directors and producers before he got the roles and say, look, I want to act in my own accent only. He says that feels more authentic. So he doesn't even have to argue with the producers this time because he's using his own accent anyway because that's what they want. It's in Northern Ireland. I just thought it's a funny angle on the whole thing. But I admire actors who act in a different accent. It's such a skill. I think they should get double pay when they can't use their own accent. Some Laura Branigan on the way and a great memory as well from George Michael and Elton John. It's heading for 28 minutes past one.
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0: That is one of my favourite duets. I'm not saying that because I'm playing it. I love it. George Michael, Elton John, Don't Let the Sun Go Down. It is Midlands 103. Do you know, it's a very lovable girl. I don't know her really well, but I have met her. I've interviewed her. Lucy Kennedy. And if you're a fan of Living with Lucy, great news. She's confirmed a brand new season is on the way. Her bags are packed and filming kicks off next month. I've interviewed her once or twice in the past, and also on one of the Thursdays, you know, we broadcast the afternoon show from her studio pod upstairs in the Athlone Town Centre. She was in the Athlone Town Centre a couple of years ago, and she gave me a massive wave through the window when she was going by. She's a very likeable lady. But as nice as she is, if she rocked up to my front door with a wheelie suitcase behind her and told me she was moving in for the week, I think I'd say I'm just... I'm just grabbing my coat, Lucy. I'm heading to the airport.
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Playing you some Ariana Grande, and why not? It's called Hate That I Made You Love Me. Let's find out what Wednesday's music challenge is. Today is a thing called Lyric Drop. You know, it works. We're taking lyrics from, let me see, it's going to be the very first song after 2 o'clock today, and I want you to try and guess. Hang on a second. Bit of noise going on there. Got air cons on and everything. Going to play this song just after two. I want you to guess it, right? Before I give you the lyrics, I can tell you it's a 1981 hit for an American singer, and the lyrics. She's ferocious and she knows just what it takes to make a pro blush. All the boys think she's a spy. Name the song, name the female artist. 083 30 10 103 on text or WhatsApp.

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0: What a tune, one of the greatest love songs of all time. Favourite of mine as well, Whitney Houston, I Will Always Love You, written, of course, originally by Dolly Parton and recorded originally by Dolly Parton as well back in 1974, and became famous in more recent times as Soundtrack to the Bodyguard, with Whitney Houston behind the mic in her version from 1992. We love all the versions. It's great sometimes when a cover of an original song can be as good, if not sometimes better. It's just, it's respectful towards the song, isn't it? You hate when there's a cover and people go, oh, that's a desperate cover. I wish they never covered it. They ruined the song. Oh, they've, oh, it's terrible. You know, that type of thing. Anyway, forget that. News at 2 is on the way next, and the Coronas and Sam Fender next hour.
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4: Is Fedzer boss the oil and steam nomads the war on all of Jati? 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Lelin Yachting Savoy to the Dutchine, falling from the cushion of cutty until it tinted tea, August Glock came in a hunt to feign as the Hyla Hussent. Kintiganyan and Garami, Shervisher, the Himmler, Agasar Gachglas, Do Brosla, Tour Courtier, Fire Island, Punkaich, until a legend of Usajaha oil. 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Let Takyachto, Hervishi Dutchine, August Tarhall, a Horla, Kunde Ovalia, August Nirvi.
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7: It's 2 o'clock. Good afternoon, I'm David Hollywood. The Taoiseach is calling on public sector unions to enter pay talks and end industrial action. Micheál Martin says pay would be discussed as well as terms and conditions. Unions say they won't enter talks unless pay is the first thing on the agenda. Micheál Martin stresses a significant amount of money is being put aside in the budget to allow for pay rises.
8: We have a very significant degree of instability in the world today with war and conflict. I actually think an enhanced social dialogue would be beneficial to society in this day. No, that wasn't taken up. And people wanted to see the budget first. But in my view, given the global storms that are around the place, tariffs, you name it, the electoral landscape in 2027 could create further instability in the world within the European Union. We do need a societal approach to this, and we've offered that.
7: Midlands Sinn Féin TD says people are worse off following the announcement of the budget compared to last year. The party's finance spokesperson, Pierce Darcy, says the public had been left abandoned, claiming the €750 tax break would offer little benefit, with over 1.5 million workers receiving less than €250. One of the proposals put forward by Sinn Féin was to propose €1.5 billion in tax cuts, including scrapping USC on the first €40,000 worth of earnings. Longford Westmeath rep Circa Clark says workers would have been better off as a result of the move.
9: When we were talking about reducing the USC for earnings up to €40,000, there's not a worker in the state that wouldn't have benefited by that by over €700. So it isn't the case that only one decision needs to be made. It does need to be spread across the tax that's coming in, but also the money that's going out.
7: The World Health Organization says weight loss medication could be prescribed to children in cases where all other interventions did not help them lose weight. The World Health Organization says treatment from approved medicines could be considered for children aged 10 and older when dietary and behavioural interventions have not worked. The organization says 170 million 5 to 19-year-olds around the world are living with obesity. Dr. Luz Maria de Regal is from the WHO's Department of Nutrition and Food Safety. She says that they haven't made a specific recommendation about GLP-1 medications for children.
10: What we did is we look at a variety of medications that are part of the pharmacological treatment. GLP-1 is one of them. But I would say that most of the trials that were assessed were not from GLP-1. And that's why WHO does not have a recommendation specifically on GLP-1.
7: Finally, in news for now, Maura Higgins is dominating the dance floor on Dancing with the Stars US. The Longford woman and her partner Mark Bala scored 25 points for their waltz. It's the highest score of the series so far. When the former Love Islander was asked how she felt following the judges' scores, Maura was too shocked to reply.
11: All right, that's a 25 out of 30 for Maura and Mark. Clearly, you guys are shocked. What does that feel to get the first 9 of the season?
7: It's rare she stuck for words. That's impressive. It's 3 minutes past 2.
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7: Cool and bright today with plenty of sunshine. There will be some scattered showers as well. Highest temperatures of 11 to 14 degrees. Right now in Gaybrook, it is 12 degrees. 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

0: Midlands 103 playing you Sam Fender. That is cool. 17 going under. How did you get on with the music challenge? Guessing the first song correctly this hour was, of course, Kim Carnes and Betty Davis Eyes. You recognize the lyrics now, don't you? She's ferocious and she knows just what it takes to make a pro blush. All the boys think she's a spy. The slower you read out lyrics, they become unrecognizable, don't they? If I was to go really slow with the lyrics, but if you're to speed them up to almost sing them, they are a lot easier. That's what I find with lyrics anyway. Great song next from Scarlett, independent love song. And I found a story about a guy, right, that defines the word commitment. If you think you were committed to a particular job or a task, you gave it full effort. No, you haven't. Wait until you hear the story about this man. It's on the way.
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0: That is a nice song from Scarlett, Independent Love Songs. That aside, it is one of those songs you have no idea who sings it when you listen to it. I haven't heard it for maybe a few years, and you certainly don't know the name of it. You might know the name of it from listening to the lyrics. You never know who sings it. Still a good song. It is Midlands 103. It's Card for Wednesday. We're getting you through the old hump day. This has to be the definition of commitment. I've never heard a story with more commitment in my life. It's about a British grandfather. He's broken the world record for the biggest pumpkin. Again, his name is Ian. He's 65. He's from Hampshire, and this year he's managed to grow one that weighed an incredible 2,857 pounds. That's almost 1,300 kilos. Well, what would it look like in reality, Carl? Well, it's roughly the weight of a female hippo. That's heavy. And he knows he's got a big one. He puts it on the scales. The light starts flashing. In other words, it's too heavy. Get off the scales. He spent 5 to 6 hours every day looking after this thing. Now, if you know anything or anyone more committed than that, please tell me. If we were all committed, that committed to everything we did, we would be an absolute roaring success, wouldn't we? Florence Road on the radio for you next. First, if you're looking for a job, you're in the right place. Hold on.
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0: If I may say so, the coming up of names for songs is absolutely ridiculous now. That is Florence Rowe, the new single, 7563. Just a string of digits. You know, it's a bit like we were mentioning earlier in the week about song titles being a bit kind of lazy. In other words, they're complete sentences or statements. For example, I hate that you made me love me. I hate that you made you love me. That's like a whole long sentence. It's not a song title, but it actually is a song title. Like digits, 7563. Come on. It's a bit lazy, don't you think? On the way, ZZ Top. And their song is called Gimme All Your Lovin'. That's fairly decent. We can accept that.
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0: tonight.
1: Band is called Train. Hey Soul Sister on Midlands 103. You remember way back when you were in school, in any low infants, high infants or whatever. Remember being at school and when there was a roll call started, you suddenly had a bit of panic. You might be staring out the window, you might be in a daze, and you might have just come in on the end of what the teacher was saying, and suddenly you heard your surname. Then you had to put your hands up and say, "And sure, or here sir, or here miss." That's the panic that a roll call used to bring back in the day. But here, we're just saying hello at some at random to some people who've messaged the show today. You don't have to stand up and put your hand in the air or anything like that. Trish is listening to us today in Drumraney. Ian has been on the text as well. Colin Dowling, Marie's in Galway. Aisling is in Portlaoise and Barbara is in Clonmelon. And wherever you are, thank you for tuning in today. Some somber on the way next with a song called My Body Isn't Ready. It's heading for a 3:15.
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Big hit for Donna Summer Cole. This time I know it's for real on Midlands 103. Roy's got a brilliant drive time show for you. He's got the soundtrack to your Wednesday evening. Cyndi Lauper's in there. Gracie Abrams after 3. We're going to play with the new Radicals. You get what you give. See you tomorrow at 12.

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6: It's 3 o'clock. Good afternoon. I'm Caoimhe Killeen. A man has been charged with the murder of 4-year-old Tadhg Farrell and his grandaunt Mary Holt in the fire at a house in Offaly last year. The Irish Sun is reporting 22-year-old Michael Dunn, with an address in Kildare, appeared in Tullamore District Court today over the incident at Castleview Park in Edenderry on December 6th last year. Mr. Dunn was also charged with assault, causing serious harm to Miss Holt, the accused, who was in custody and whose full address cannot be published by order of the court, had previously been accused of arson on that date. That charge remains before the court, as does another of endangerment on the same date, which has been amended. Mr. Dunn will appear in court again ahead of a book of evidence being served on October 28th. School secretaries and caretakers have voted overwhelmingly in favour of proposals to end their dispute over pay, pensions and conditions. 94% were in favour of a turnout of 88%, according to their union Forsa. It says this follows a period of intense negotiations after strikes were suspended just over a year ago. Members will benefit from paid bereavement leave and enhanced sick leave as part of the new provisions. Health authorities in Russia are continuing to deny any cases of the bubonic plague. Russian authorities say the death of a 28-year-old scientist who worked at an anti-plague research institute in Siberia was due to pneumonia of unknown origin. The WHO has requested further information and are calling for transparent information sharing to help examine potential public health risks. Journalist and Russian analyst Jason Corcoran says the death of a second employee hasn't been widely reported in Russia.
7: I would be dubious. I've not read that on any independent media. I think what we do know is that Daria Shipilova, a 28-year-old lab technician from Irkutsk who worked in a plague control institute in the Far East of Russia, she got sick over a week ago, was transferred to a local hospital and died. And the actual circumstances of her death are now sort of very much in doubt.
6: Women's physiques are being accommodated for in body armour for the first time in the Defence Force's history. It comes with the rollout of new equipment for the first time in 20 years. Other changes include the old add-on vest being retired in favour of attachable pouches, while a better range of sizes and different bulletproof vests will be made available. And finally, in news for now, Active Retirement Ireland says its members are concerned about fuel poverty despite a pension increase in the budget. Core rates are going up by €10 a week, raising the state pension fee to €309, and an increase of €3 in the living alone allowance, leading to an annual increase of €816 per year. While the carbon tax on kerosene and natural gas is reduced to €48.50 for the rest of the government's term. Multi Farnham's Anne Drury is the Midlands Regional Development Officer for Active Retirement Ireland. She says pensioners may still be at risk.
8: Because of the geopolitical situation, everybody in Ireland is going to be affected, but it's particularly severe for people who are solely dependent on the pension. And while the increases will alleviate that to some degree, I would just hope that our ageing population, our older members, are not going to be in fuel poverty this year.
6: It's 3 minutes past three.
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6: Starting with Gaelic Games, Westmeath's Anna Jones has been nominated for Intermediate Ladies Footballer of the Year. The Mullingar Shamrocks player, who was also named in the Team of the Year, is going up for the award, alongside Roscommon, Saoirse Wynne, and Fermanagh's Emer Smith. Meanwhile, Galway's Olivia Dively is nominated for the Senior Players of the Year award, alongside Kerry captain Shifra O'Shea and Armagh's Amy Mackin. The winners will be revealed at the All-Star Awards Banquet at the Bonnington Dublin Hotel on Saturday, November 14th. While in rugby, Munster have appointed Eavan Lee as their interim chief executive officer. The former Hurricanes CEO will take up the role later this month as Munster prepare for the departure of Ian Flanagan from the province. Lee says he's honoured for the opportunity to lead Munster in the coming months, and he has confidence that they can achieve great things in the years ahead. And in Formula One, Mercedes have confirmed that George Russell will start from the back of the grid at this weekend's Singapore Grand Prix. He's been given an engine penalty due to a power unit change, which takes him over the maximum allocation of 4 units this season. It's a blow for Russell's title chances. He's currently second in the standings behind teammate Kimi Antonelli. Sports updates on Midlands 103, brought to you by the Dark Horse Bar and Kitchen at Lone. The perfect spot for lunch, dinner or a night out with friends. Book today on darkhorseathlone.ie.
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6: Cool and bright today with plenty of sunshine and some scattered showers spreading this afternoon, with highest temperatures of 11 to 14 degrees. In Edinburgh, it's 11 degrees. Midlands weather with Mullingar Autos Volkswagen. 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
11: Well, I've got high hopes this hour. I'll probably pick a part that's new. We're going to have a good time, and I might even do a little bit of dreaming. What am I talking about? Just some of the songs coming up on Drive Time today.

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0: That's okay, I'll forgive you. That's Gracie Abrams on Midlands 103. And a song before that, that I was just listening, it's a new tune that's, well, it's been around for a while now at this stage, but the artist is Role Model. The track's called High Hopes 3000. And I was kind of getting line dancing vibes. I could just picture myself dancing in a bar, line dancing to that song. Not that I can line dance or anything, but it's kind of got that vibe going on. Good tune as well. Hope you're well. It's Wednesday afternoon. It's kind of a hit or miss day out there. Bit of sun, bit of showers. This morning was the first morning that we've seen a bit of frost in the garden. So yeah, definitely the old winter's on the way in. Anyway, hope you're in good form. It's Roy until 7 o'clock on Drive Time. It's Midlands 103.
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You got to pick a part that's new. They are the Stereophonics. Now, there's a Wicklow councillor who's after going viral on TikTok, but probably not for the reasons that he was hoping. His name is Joe Behan, and he was trying to tell people about a vote at Wicklow County Council, but he forgot to turn down the music on his TikTok. So you've got Joe on screen passionately talking away in his car, except that you can't hear a word he's saying, and the music he picked was called The Queen Was Calling Me. But the only bit of text said, bad news for many people in County Wicklow today. So yeah, 18,500 likes later, you can imagine what the comments were like. One person says, I don't know why, or I don't know what you said, but I'm scared, Joe. And another person on the comment section says, Wicklow deserves answers and subtitles. Now, to be fair, Joe didn't eventually, or he did eventually explain the whole thing on Facebook. But if he's trying TikTok again, maybe turn the music down first, or maybe just stay away from social media if you're not able to handle it. But yeah, there you go. Councillor Joe Behan gone viral on TikTok because nobody could hear him. Here's Stella Lefty. On a train.

0: It's always a good time. Owl City with Carly Rae Jepsen. You don't really hear from either of them nowadays, do you? Now, don't forget, this week we've got a chance for you to win two nights bed and breakfast, including a delicious dinner at Cedar Steakhouse, plus full access to the indoor and outdoor pool and the Water Mint Thermal Suite as well. It's all happening at the Farnham Estate. It's the perfect escape for two people, and it's set on a beautiful 1,300-acre country estate on the outskirts of Cavan Town. They've got an amazing golf course there as well, so if you fancy a bit of golf during your stay, why not? So if you want to be a winner, we're giving that away on Friday. Looking for qualifiers today. We'll tell you how to get involved in just a little bit here in the on the show. On the way next, a trip back to the 80s.
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0: celebrity feud that's going on between William Shatner. You know William Shatner, TJ Hooker himself, Captain Kirk. He's in a bit of a feud with Aldi at the moment. It's a mad one. That's coming up shortly.
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Midlands 103 playing the latest from Taylor Swift. That's called Patient Zero. Now here's a celebrity feud you probably didn't see coming. William Shatner versus Aldi. Yeah, Captain Kirk has gone to war with the supermarket. It started when the radio presenter says that his son, who works for Aldi, got a letter demanding nearly 98 quid back because he'd apparently been overpaid. And the letter also threatened debt recovery and even gave him a payment date that already passed. So William Shatner saw this commotion online and he thought, I'll have a word. I'll step in here. I'll have a word. So he told Aldi to have a look at its accounting department because, in his words, they obviously don't know how to count or to use a calendar. And he had a fair point because Aldi has now apologised and confirmed that they're not looking for the money back after all. So there you go. Captain Kirk has boldly gone where no celebrity has gone before, into the Aldi accounts department.

0: That's Oasis, Little by Little on Midlands 103. Now, if you've lost a pig and four piglets, they were found in Geishel Village. They're in Joe's yard, so if they're your piggies, get in touch with us here at the radio station. We'll pass on Joe's info. Anyway, news is next at 4. We'll check back in with you next hour with music from Heart, beautiful power ballad from the 80s.
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7: It's 4 o'clock. Good afternoon. I'm Liam White. A man has been charged with the murder of 4-year-old Tadhg Farrell and his grandaunt Mary Holt in a fire at a house in Offaly of last year. The Irish Sun is reporting 22-year-old Michael Dunn, with an address in Kildare, appeared in Tullamore District Court today over the incident at Castleview Park in Edenderry on the 6th of December last year. Mr. Dunn was also charged with assault causing serious harm to Miss Holt. The accused, who is in custody and whose full address cannot be published by order of the court, had previously been accused of arson on that date. That charge remains before the court, as does another of endangerment on the same date, which has been amended. Mr. Dunn will appear in court again ahead of a book of evidence being served on the 28th of October. The Foreign Affairs Minister says every government department has benefited from Budget 2027. That's despite the Culture Minister, Patrick O'Donovan, failing to get approval for a culture card. The proposed measure would have seen 16-year-olds given €100 to spend on arts and sports. Minister Helen McEntee says it's still on the long-term agenda.
8: This is in the programme for government, so I mean it's a commitment that's clearly there. I think we all want to achieve within our own respective departments and across government as much as we possibly can. I mean that particular measure, it's about supporting young people, it's about encouraging investment in the arts, but at the same time we have to get the balance this year in terms of supporting people where it hurts.
7: Meanwhile, RTE says it's receiving 20 million less than it expected in public funding for next year. In 2024, government agreed to fund the broadcaster with 725 million over 3 years. For next year, RTE says it was expecting 260 million, but it will receive just 240 million euro. Management are now seeking a meeting with ministers to discuss the 2024 agreement. Director General Kevin Backers has also rejected what he says is an assertion RTE is too slow to reform. Active Retirement Ireland says its members are concerned about fuel poverty despite a pension increase in the budget. Core rates are going up by 10 euro a week, raising the state pension fee to 309 euro, an increase of 3 euro in the living alone allowance, leading to an annual increase of 816 euro per year. While the carbon tax on kerosene and natural gas is reduced to 48 euro and 50 for the rest of the government's term. Multi Farnham's Anne Drury is the Midlands Regional Development Officer for Active Retirement Ireland, and she says pensioners may still be at risk.
9: Because of the geopolitical situation, everybody in Ireland is going to be affected, but it's particularly severe for people who are solely dependent on the pension. And while the increases will alleviate that to some degree, I would just hope that our aging population, our older members, are not going to be in fuel poverty this year.
7: Finally, news for now. School secretaries and caretakers have voted overwhelmingly in favour of proposals to end their dispute over pay, pensions and conditions. 94% were in favour of a turnout of 88%, according to their union, Forsa. It says this follows a period of intense negotiations after strikes were suspended just over a year ago. Members will benefit from paid bereavement leave and enhanced sick leave as part of the new provisions. It's 3 minutes past four.
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10: It was day two of tactical training in the Dublin Mountains. It was around midnight, 4 degrees, still as a lake in a valley. I don't know what it is about this training, just makes me feel part of something more.
11: But yeah, my weekend was quiet enough. 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
7: Cool and bright today with plenty of sunshine and some scattered showers spreading from the northwest across the afternoon. Highest temperatures of 11 to 14 degrees. Right now in Birr, it's 11 degrees. 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

0: Paddy Casey. Been busy over the summer doing lots of festivals and concerts, and he released a single back in, I think it was June. One of his older songs there, Saints and Sinners, on Midlands 103. You're with Drive Time on this Wednesday. And right now we're going to give you an opportunity to become our qualifier today to win the prize on Friday, which is a luxurious getaway at Farnham Estate. 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It's the perfect escape for a couple of people at the stunning Farnham Estate. It's set on a beautiful 1,300 acre county estate on the outskirts of Cavan Town, a popular golf destination as well. So if you want to become a qualifier, all you have to do now is text in the words Farnham Estate. We make it as easy as possible for you. Include your name and location, your full name, please. 083 3010 103, and we'll announce today's qualifier a little later on in the hour. We're back with some disco from Sister Sledge.
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0: Oh, you can't beat the disco classics, that is for sure. Sister Sledge, and He's the Greatest Dancer. If you like your disco classics, check out the Funky Disco with Tilly every Saturday night here on Midlands 103. 4 hours of the best dance music ever. That's from 9 p.m. right through till 1 a.m. in the morning. Set you up for the weekend, she will. Now, if you're a fan of Harry Potter, good news, J.K. Rowling is bringing out 2 new Harry Potter books. They're on the way, but they're not exactly another massive Harry Potter adventure, like they're not going to make movies or anything like that. These are little pocket Potter books that are going to be packed with stories, facts, illustrations, and a few hidden details and Easter eggs as well. One is all about Professor McGonagall, and the other is about Fred and George, and apparently they'll answer some very important questions, like how McGonagall can turn into a cat and how the twins know all the secret passages around Hogwarts, and most importantly, what exactly is a canary cream. The books are aimed at kids, but let's be honest, there's going to be plenty of fully grown Potter fans buying them as well. They're due out on February 23rd next year, so plenty of time to dust off the wand and start practicing your Harry Potter trivia. It's coming up on, well, it's just gone 20 past four. Let's bring you the event guide.
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0: Okay, let's get into it right now and let's see what we got for you today. Mark Roberts, his award-winning show, it's a tribute to the music of John Denver. That's in the Dunamase Arts Centre in Laois on Sunday, October 18th. He's going to be singing all the hits, including Annie's Song, Leaving on a Jet Plane, Take Me Home, Country Roads, and tickets from dunamase.ie. Colin McCabe Promotions presents Bernard Casey. He's in the Westgrove Hotel, Clane, October 16th. Cash Return Show is in the Sharewater Hotel, Ballinasloe, on November 20th, and Tullamore Court on the 4th of December. And introducing a new tribute show, Blondie Recaptured. They're on tour in October in Mullingar. For details, tickets, and other dates for all these shows, see colinmccabe.com.
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0: Everybody at the bar getting tipsy. Music from Shaboozy. And that song, I was just thinking, it made me think about sun holidays. And it got me thinking, I wonder how many people who are on sun holidays at the moment are actually listening to Midlands 103, be it by the pool or at the bar getting tipsy like Shaboozy. So yeah, let me know if you're listening to us on the Midlands 103 app abroad, anywhere in the world. 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

0: for you. Kingfisher, absolutely massive band at the moment, but they're the sort of band you either love or you hate, because I've come across a load of people who said to me, I don't like them, I don't like their music, and then there's other people who just absolutely go mad for them. But either way, they're doing well, they're selling singles and packing out concerts everywhere. I was going to say concert halls, going to sound like an OLED. Well, I am an OLED, what am I talking about? We also played Mojo with Lady Hear Me Tonight, and a great memory from Belinda Carlisle as well. It's Wednesday's Drive Time, and it's time to pick today's qualifier to go into our draw on Friday. We're giving away a luxurious getaway at Farnham Estate, two nights bed and breakfast, a delicious dinner at Cedars Steakhouse, and access to the indoor and outdoor pools, and also the Watermint Thermal Suite as well. It's set on a beautiful 13-acre country estate on the outskirts of Cavan Town. Farnham Estate is one of Ireland's most popular spa and golf destinations. So well done to today's qualifier, which is Claire Dunn from Kilbeggan. Claire, you're in the draw. Friday, that prize will be given away. So very best of luck to you.
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0: blaze of glory. Oh my God. You're going to do some sleep, probably. That's Bon Jovi in Midlands 103. Yeah, imagine going down in a blaze of glory. News is on the way next. Midlands
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7: It's 5 o'clock. Good evening, I'm Liam White. RTE says it's receiving 20 million less than it expected in public funding for next year. In 2024, government agreed to fund the broadcaster with 725 million over 3 years. For next year, RTE says it was expecting 260 million, but it will receive just 240 million. Director General Kevin Backhurst has also rejected what he says is an assertion RTE is too slow to reform. But Media Minister Patrick O'Donovan is disputing the changes to the funding plan amount to the drop.
8: I want to be very clear, there is no cut to RTE. There is no cut to RTE. Sorry, RTE will receive the same financial support from the government in 2027 as they did in 2026.
7: A sitting of the Special Criminal Court has heard a group of men planned to fire pipe bombs inside a mosque in order to make a public statement. The Irish Independent is reporting 34-year-old Darren Gorman of Amore Place, Portlaoise, County Laois, previously pleaded guilty to a charge of attempting to engage in a terrorist activity or a terrorist-linked activity. David Hollywood reports.
9: Mr. Gorman was part of a trio of men branding themselves as the Irish Defence Army, with a letter written to take responsibility for the planned attack in November last year on the Mariam Mosque on the Monavay Road in Galway. The other two men are 39-year-old Carolus Pekowskis of Newfoundwell Road, Drogheda in Louth, and Garrett Pollock from Killorn Green, Annalong in County Down. A video was also filmed in which they warned they would carry out further attacks and that an eye for an eye was going to be their approach going forward. The other two men were stopped by Gardaí in a black BMW in Portlaoise on the 4th of November and were found to be carrying knives. Evidence found the defendants had a Signal group chat called Shadows of Era, in which they shared information on making improvised explosive devices and discussed their plans to attack a mosque. Gorman has 6 previous convictions for road traffic offences, with his lawyer to make a plea in mitigation to the court next Friday.
7: The General Secretary of the Teachers Union of Ireland says education requires sustained long-term investment. A €17 million increase in capitation grants was announced for schools in the budget, including €2 million extra for DESH schools, resources for 2,339 additional SNAs and 1,353 extra teachers next year, and a €150 reduction in the student contribution fee. Michael Gillespie of Tullamore believes Ireland is leading the way in educational performances across Europe. He says this won't always be the case.
10: We should be looking at education as a long-term investment, like a lot of other countries do in Europe. We shouldn't still be a country, as well off as we are, having the largest class sizes in Europe. We all know that every euro invested in education prevents all sorts of social issues occurring in a country. We still, because we do so well in education, we're punching way above our weight. That may not always happen.
7: Finally, news for now, almost 74,000 students are receiving their junior cycle results today. The State Examinations Commission says 73,879 candidates sat the exams this year, up slightly on 2025. More than 651,000 individual grades are being issued, with just under 9% awarded a distinction. It's 3 minutes past five.
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7: Tonight will be dry for most with long clear spells. Cloud will begin to thicken from the west towards the morning. Highest temperatures of 3 to 7 degrees. Right now in Stradbally, it's 11 degrees. 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

0: Sabrina Carpenter and Midlands 103 shedding some tears, and a band who I think are from Limerick, aren't they? Amble, great single called The Swell. We're into our third hour of the show, and on the way we got music from the 80s. We've also got the Lumineers this hour, something from Olivia Dean, and we'll tell you about a guy who stole 200, how he thought he was going to get away with this, 298 gold bars, worth an absolute fortune. That's on the way.
1: 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Discover the Renault traffic at Joe Mallon Motors and see why it's the first choice for Irish businesses. 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
0: Offaly first in Tullamore, there are delays heading towards the Cloncollig roundabout. Church Street, Harbour Street as well are busy. Edenderry, JKL Street busy this evening. Portlaoise, traffic is heavy approaching Market Square roundabout. Delays heading towards the Abbey Leakes Road roundabout and Jessop Street as well. In Abbey Leakes, Main Street busy there. Mount Mellick, Market Street is seeing some heavy traffic, and Westmeath, Athlone delays on the Galway Road, Church Street, Gleeson Street and Northgate Street as well. Mullingar delays on Austin Friar Street, Oliver Plunkett Street and on the Dublin Road. Your Midlands traffic with Joe Mallon Motors. 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

0: Taking it back to the 90s on Midlands 103 with Go West, and that's called Faithful. Hope your Wednesday's going good. It's Roy until 7 o'clock. Now, here's a man who clearly took the CIA motto of keeping things secret a little too seriously. Reading today about a former CIA official in the States who has pleaded guilty to stealing a staggering $194 million from the US government. Like, how did he think he was going to get away with this? And when the FBI searched his house, they found 298 gold bars worth around $46 million. But apparently gold wasn't enough for him. No, he also had $2.1 million stashed away in cash. He had 30 luxury watches, property as well, and also two BMW cars. And it turns out that he'd been telling porkies to get ahead in the CIA, claiming that he was a test pilot when he'd never actually been a pilot. And he apparently invented a fake top secret government program so that he could get his hands on property and somehow nearly 300 gold bars. He's now pleaded guilty and could get 20 years in prison. Well, for that amount of money, you would think he'd be given life, like $194 million. But I think it's crazy, 298 gold bars in his house. He obviously didn't use the keep it under your mattress concept for those.
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4: 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I only went in to replace my mascara, but I just had to try a lip stain. Okay, and I might have picked up a face cream too. Oh, and I just had to get that hair oil I saw on the socials.
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Wednesday evening, it's Midlands 103 with the Eagles. Classic there from those lads. And one of these nights, looking outside at the blue skies, kind of hinting toward a frost tonight. So be careful in the morning, you just never know. Reading this is actually brilliant. You know the Irish singer C-Mat, she performed at the Electric Picnic recently. Well, she was staying in a hotel in Texas and she woke up from bed and she thought that she could hear herself singing. She couldn't figure out what was going on. So it turned out the woman in the room next door apparently was a massive C-Mat fan. And she was singing one of her songs, and apparently the rooms were connected by an air vent. So C-Mat eventually tracked her down and invited her on stage to sing the song with her. That's cool, isn't it? Here she is with Euro Country.

0: Midlands 103 supporting Irish Music Month with CMAT. That is your country. And more Irish on the way. We got Jazzy. We've got music from the Lumineers as well. Wednesday's Drive Time.
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0: bit of ho-hey on a Wednesday, courtesy of the Lumineers. We gave away tickets to see them a while back, didn't we? I think we're, was it Limerick they're kicking in, or Cork? News on the way next at 6 o'clock. 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
9: It's 6 o'clock. Good evening, I'm Liam White. A man has been charged with the murder of 4-year-old Tadhg Farrell and his grand-aunt Mary Holt in a fire at a house in Offaly of last year. The Irish Sun is reporting that 22-year-old Michael Dunn, with an address in Kildare, appeared in Tullamore District Court today over the incident at Castleview Park in Edenderry on the 6th of December last year. Mr Dunn was also charged with assault, causing serious harm to Miss Holt. The accused, who is in custody and whose full address cannot be published by order of the court, had previously been accused of arson on that date. That charge remains before the court, as does another of endangerment on the same date, which has since been amended. Mr Dunn will appear in court again ahead of a book of evidence being served on the 28th of October. The budget delivered a pittance for most workers, according to Sinn Féin. Party leaders have been debating the measures in Budget 2027 in the Dáil this afternoon. Mary Lou MacDonald says it doesn't put nearly enough back in the pockets of workers, the people Simon Harris called those who get up early in the morning.
10: But who exactly were you talking to when you said that? It certainly wasn't the majority of workers, the 1.5 million workers that you left behind yesterday with your tax changes. 200 quid, that's what you gave them. Not even a fiver a week, a pittance that'll be wiped out with just one household bill. And you act as though people should be grateful.
9: A sitting of the Special Criminal Court has heard a group of men planned to fire pipe bombs inside a mosque in order to make a public statement. The Irish Independent is reporting that 34-year-old Darren Gorman of O'More Place, Portlaoise, County Laois, previously pleaded guilty to a charge of attempting to engage in a terrorist activity or a terrorist-linked activity. David Hollywood reports.
11: Mr Gorman was part of a trio of men branding themselves as the Irish Defence Army, with a letter written to take responsibility for the planned attack in November last year on the Mariam Mosque on the Monavay Road in Galway. The other two men are 39-year-old Carolus Pekowskis of Newfoundwell Road, Drogheda in Louth, and Garrett Pollock from Killorn Green, Annalong in County Down. A video was also filmed in which they warned they would carry out further attacks and that an eye for an eye was going to be their approach going forward. The other two men were stopped by Gardaí in a black BMW in Port Leash on the 4th of November and were found to be carrying knives. Evidence found the defendants had a Signal group chat called Shadows of Era, in which they shared information on making improvised explosive devices and discussed their plans to attack a mosque. Gorman has 6 previous convictions for road traffic offences, with his lawyer to make a plea in mitigation to the court next Friday.
9: The government wants to pay people in the public sector more, according to the Foreign Affairs Minister. Trade unions have planned strike action for the coming weeks after recent pay negotiations collapsed. A work to rule is in place for much of the sector already, with schools across the country impacted this week. Minister Helen McEntee has joined calls for unions to attend talks again.
12: We've set out very clearly in yesterday's budget €1.2 billion specifically to increase people's wages through these talks. We want to increase people's wages. There is room outside of the €1.2 billion, but we have to enter talks without preconditions. There has to be some focus on efficiencies. How do we make sure that, you know, money has been spent as effectively as possible?
9: The General Secretary of the Teachers Union of Ireland says education requires sustained long-term investment. A €17 million increase in capitation grants was announced for schools in the budget, including €2 million extra for DESH schools, resources for 2,339 additional SNAs and 1,353 extra teachers next year, and a €150 reduction in the student contribution fee. Michael Gillespie of Tullamore believes Ireland is leading the way in educational performances across Europe. He says this won't always be the case.
13: We should be looking at education as a long-term investment, like a lot of other countries do in Europe. We shouldn't still be a country, as well off as we are, having the largest class sizes in Europe. We all know that every euro invested in education prevents all sorts of social issues occurring in a country. We still, because we do so well in education, we're punching way above our weight. That may not always happen.
9: Finally, news for now, there are hidden disadvantages for students who commute to college. That's what the Oireachtas Higher Education Committee heard this afternoon. TDs, senators and representatives from universities met to discuss the National Student Accommodation Strategy. President of TUD, Dr. Deirdre Lillis, says students have limited public transport options if they have to commute from outside Dublin city centre.
14: There's just a bit of joined up thinking there. There's lots of large employers in that area. That would run itself if there was a little bit of joined up thinking. I think there's hidden disadvantage here, because if you're in a city centre location, if you're in Trinity or you're in UCD, you're very well served by public transport. If you're a student in you know, for example, in Artala or Blanche, not so much, in fairness.
9: It's 5 minutes past six.
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9: Starting off with Gaelic games, St Lomond's Mullingar are aiming to win their 5th Westmeath football title this decade, coming this weekend. Paddy Dowdall's side take on reigning champions the Downs this Sunday, looking to win their first title in 2 years. They defeated Corstown Kinnegad in the semi-finals to book their place in the decider. John Heslin will be aiming to lead his side to glory. He says there's no better feeling than preparing for a county final.
16: Sure, it's great to be there. Great for the club. You know, I would have talked to a lot of the supporters after the last number of games, and spoke to them after the semi-final and text messages since. It's great for a club to be in the county final, so yeah, everyone's delighted.
9: Throwing us at 2 o'clock this Sunday from Cusick Park. Coverage of the Westmeath football final is with thanks to Keenan Bauer Motors Mullingar, your home for Citroën and Honda in the Midlands. KeenanBauer.com. Gaelic games news still. Representatives from the GEA, Camogie and Ladies Football Associations were in front of an Oireachtas committee this afternoon to speak on their amalgamation plans. One of the major talking points following Dr. Mary McAleese's resignation as chairperson of the steering group last month was the difference between equality and equity. GEA President Jarlett Burns has clarified what he views as the distinction between the two.
17: Equality would be currently in the GAA, where we would say to every one of the 32 counties, it doesn't matter what your ability is, you have to go into the Liam McCarthy Cup. At the moment, there's 10 counties in the Liam McCarthy Cup. We have four other competitions, development competitions. Equity is where we say the best hurling counties go into the Liam McCarthy Cup. They bring in the revenue. We use that revenue for the other three competitions, the Christy Ring, Larry Maher, Nicky Rackard. And that allows us to spend $1.25 million on those competitions to ensure that there is full participation in it. That's the difference between equity and equality.
9: In soccer news, Southampton boss Tonda Eckert has escaped an immediate ban from football following the spying scandal that saw the club thrown out of last season's championship playoffs. An independent FA commission has instead handed him a suspended six-week ban and a £28,000 fine. The German admitted misconduct charges relating to the observation of an opponent's training session. In other soccer news, Mikel Arteta has signed a new long-term contract at Arsenal. This will keep him as head coach until 2030. The Spaniard delivered the club's first Premier League title in 22 years last season. Arteta says the success they've enjoyed so far under him is only the beginning. And in rugby, Munster have appointed Avon Lee as their interim chief executive officer. The former Hurricane CEO will take up the role later this month as Munster prepare for the departure of Ian Flanagan from the province. Lee says he's honoured for the opportunity to lead Munster in the coming months and he has confidence that they can achieve great things in the years ahead. Sports updates on Midlands 103 brought to you by the Dark Horse Bar and Kitchen at Lawn, the perfect spot for lunch, dinner or a night out with friends. Book today on darkhorseatlawn.ie.
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9: The Vintners Federation of Ireland says the €15 million package announced in the budget for rural pubs will provide some support to a struggling sector. Enterprise Minister Peter Burke is to establish a task force in the coming weeks to examine how the funding will be allocated. Publicans say they are dealing with significant cost rises, making it increasingly challenging to keep their doors open. VFI President Michael O'Donovan says the support package provides some respite for publicans.
18: It stems the tide of the cost increases, and now we will get something back, hopefully, to try and keep the lights on and keep these businesses open in the community.
9: And looking at today's currency markets, €1 buys you 84 pence sterling and $1.11, while the ISEC index of Irish shares is at 14,344, down 0.87% since the opening.
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9: It's now time for today's obituaries. Anne Cope, niece Levin. Port Leash Road, Port Arlington, County Leash, and formerly of Patrick Street, Port Arlington, County Offaly, died October the 5th. Removal tomorrow morning from Maher's Chapel of Rest, Port Arlington, at 9:20, arriving at St. Michael's Church for Requiem Mass at 10 o'clock. Funeral afterwards to St. Michael's Cemetery. Anne's Requiem Mass will be streamed live on the church webcam. Brian Smith, Ballylinnan, Dangan, County Offaly, died October the 6th. Funeral Mass tomorrow at 11 o'clock in Mary Mother of God Church, Dangan, with burial after Mass in St. Mary's Cemetery. Funeral can be viewed on the church webcam. House, private please. Family flowers only and donations in lieu to the Friends of the Midland Regional Hospital in Tullamore. Kathleen Scully, Ní Dun. Curragh Mealock, Blue Ball and late of Ballacaderry, Mount Bolas, County Offaly, died October the 6th, reposing in Lawless's funeral home Muckla Village tomorrow from 5 o'clock until 7, with rosary at 6:30, followed by removal to St. Bridget's Church, Mount Bolas, arriving for 7:30. Requiem Mass at 11 o'clock, with burial afterwards in Lowertown Cemetery in Mount Bolas. Larry Rolfe, St. Connet's Terrace, Carrick Road, Edenderry, County Offaly, died October the 5th. Funeral Mass tomorrow at 11 o'clock in St. Mary's Church, Edenderry, followed by burial in St. Mary's Cemetery. You can also take part in Larry's Funeral Mass via the Edenderry parish.ie. Eyeshte Gorefshiad. Our next obituary service will be broadcast after the 9 o'clock news this evening. To view any of the obituaries or the funeral services directory, please visit midlands103.com.

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1: Over the past week, rainfall amounts were above normal across Leinster and near western and southwestern coasts. With changeable weather expected this week, sunshine amounts will likely be around normal. Drying conditions will be moderate or poor this week. While there will be some dry and bright spells, they will be followed by rain or showers. Opportunities for spraying will be limited this week, and there will be some opportunities today in the north and west once rain and drizzle clears southwards. Right now, in Clara, it is 11 degrees.
0: 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The Coalition Hotel has everything you need to celebrate together and make memories this Christmas. 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

0: taken from the movie of the same name. Didn't see the movie. It was a flop upon its release. The song was a huge hit, though, from Maria Vidal. That is Body Rock. Janet Jackson had a good go of it in the charts back in the 80s, didn't she? From 1986. What have you done for me lately? It's a good question to ask your other half, isn't it? And the French lady, Desireless, with that great European hit, Voyage, Voyage. The 80s mixtape on this Wednesday evening on Midlands 103. Hey, Roy, you always play great songs. Just thought of one. Haven't heard in ages. Alan Parsons Project, Eye in the Sky. You know what? I actually haven't played that in ages. And great band as well. So we'll dig that one out soon.
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a band from London, although they kind of sound like an American band, don't they? Alan Parsons Project. They were more of a kind of a studio band, never toured or did anything like that, and they used to bring in guest vocalists for various different projects. That was a big hit for them, particularly in the US in 1982. That's called Eye in the Sky. Classic 80s continue on Midlands 103, 20 to 7 right now, as we go back to 84. Love this from Alphaville.

The home of just great 80s. It's the 80s mixtape on Midlands 103. 1984, German band Alphaville with Big in Japan. Now, we've all got guilty pleasures from the 80s. I have many. Some I probably won't share because I feel a little embarrassing, but here's definitely one of my faves. Actually, the reason why I just thought of playing this now, because a video of it popped up on my phone earlier on today. 1985, it's Propaganda with Jewel.

0: the band Propaganda. They're from Dusseldorf in Germany. Germany had a lot of hits in the 80s. You had the likes of Nena. We played Alphaville there a couple of moments ago. Then you had Major Tom, you had Falco, you had Sandra. And do you remember that song Da Da Da from Trio? That was a huge hit as well. They were another German outfit. On the way next, we have got a cover of a Beatles track that was a huge hit for Marty and the Boys in the 80s.
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5: 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Katuva Rayla Hayan Rodfin Spade. Tata Ekel Marchela. Nadine's armored Martian Shervish Hesharach a Huronodia agus Huller with a heckle in the Blina. Heckle to on Furhan Inyal, agus an Wilgalor Nitzor Guis Gaha on, and got Kamal Tori Nua all, and Wildachat Silch your father Gobbard. Agus Queen and Bruce Nabuin agus a Nevnach Trochta a heckle, Marshidachat's bun a wan again in Tagua let him mow her. Kenya who hain agus the heckle, eg Tomansko Savalsa and Givrisha. Be raid and Givre, tour courts are RSA Punk IE. Tachtaracht on Udaros am Havel Tachtar Woyte.
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Beatles did it first time round. Wet, Wet, Wet did it. I think it was a charity song back in the 80s with a little bit of help from my friends. Hi to Robert and Athlone. Not going to have time to play Dan Harp, and just saw your text there before we wrapped up, so I'll try and squeeze it in tomorrow evening for you. We'll leave you with this lady, Kim Wilde, from 1988. You Came, MJ. He's next with Country Life. We're back tomorrow at 3.

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8: At 7, good evening, I'm Tina Gates. A jury has been sworn in to hear the trial of a man accused of murdering his parents and younger brother in County Louth. 32-year-old Robert O'Connor from Drumgowna, County Louth, has pleaded not guilty by reason of insanity. Our court's correspondent Frank Graney reports.
9: Robert O'Connor is accused of murdering his parents, Mark and Louise, and younger brother Evan sometime between the 28th and the 29th of September last year. He has pleaded not guilty by reason of insanity to all three murder charges. Before a jury was sworn in today, the judge warned potential jurors that the pathology evidence in the case may be difficult or distressing, and she also stressed the importance of approaching the case with impartiality and to leave sympathies to one side. A jury of six men and six women will hear Mr. O'Connor's trial, which is due to open tomorrow and could take up to 3 weeks.
8: A 56-year-old man charged with the murder of a father of three in Cork last year will appear in court again next week. Kieran Long of Ardcullen, Hollyhill, was remanded in custody after appearing at Cork District Court this afternoon. Jamie O'Hara reports.
10: An inquest in September heard Mark O'Connell from Farranree died at Hollyville Estate in Hollyhill in the early hours of the 16th of November after being stabbed in the chest. Cork District Court today heard the DPP has directed the case go forward to the Central Criminal Court for trial or be dealt with by way of a signed guilty plea before sentencing. Solicitor Shane Collins Daly said his client has instructed him to apply for High Court bail, will be pleading not guilty, and has maintained his innocence at all times. Judge David Waters remanded Mr. Long, who made no reply to the murder charge, in custody to appear before the court again next Wednesday.
8: Sinn Féin says the budget delivered a pittance for most workers. Party leaders were debating the measures of Budget 2027 in the Dáil this afternoon. Mary Lou MacDonald says it doesn't put nearly enough back in the pockets of the people Simon Harris calls those who get up early in the morning.
11: But who exactly were you talking to when you said that? It certainly wasn't the majority of workers, the 1.5 million workers that you left behind yesterday with your tax changes. 200 quid, that's what you gave them. Not even a fiver a week, a pittance that'll be wiped out with just one household bill. And you act as though people should be grateful.
8: Minister Helen McAtee says the government wants to pay people in the public sector more. Trade unions have planned strike action for the coming weeks after work to rule kicked off when recent pay negotiations collapsed. The minister's joined calls for unions to return to talks.
12: We've set out very clearly in yesterday's budget €1.2 billion specifically to increase people's wages through these talks. We want to increase people's wages. There is room outside of the €1.2 billion, but we have to enter talks without preconditions. There has to be some focus on efficiencies. How do we make sure that, you know, money has been spent as effectively as possible?
8: A man in his 60s has been arrested in connection with a serious assault in the Kilmacud area of Dublin more than 23 years ago. He's being questioned in connection with a burglary during which a woman was attacked at her home on the morning of March the 31st, 2003. A peer review of the investigation got underway with a fresh investigation team in 2023. Israel is marking 3 years since the October 7th attacks, which memorial events are taking place across the country this evening. Around 1,200 people were killed when Hamas-led militants crossed from Gaza into southern Israel in 2023, triggering the war in Gaza, which has since killed tens of thousands of Palestinians. A memorial ceremony is taking place at the site of the Nova Music Festival in southern Israel.
4: The fear, the fire, the cruelty and evil. The bloodbath and terrible massacre. And this place also remembers the heroism. The people who stayed to do their duty and those who chose to return into the inferno in order to save others.
8: And that's your latest news update at 4 minutes past seven.
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0: Midlands 103 weather. 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
14: And your weather, becoming breezy tonight, cool with lowest temperatures of 4 to 7 degrees. Starting off cloudy with outbreaks of rain tomorrow morning and early afternoon, highest temperatures of 12 to 15 degrees. It's 10 degrees in Clonan. That's your weather at Midlands 103.
0: Midlands 103 weather. With Mullingar Autos Volkswagen. 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
15: 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Supplier of New Holland's tractors in the Midlands. WORshaw.ie.
14: Now, good evening and welcome to Country Life here on Midlands 103. It is Wednesday, 7th of October 2026. MJ Cleary with you until 8 p.m. this evening, bringing you all of the news from the world's food, farming and agri-business. Thank you for joining me. As always, a quick week, as I often say here on the programme, 7 days have passed since I was speaking to you last, and we have lots in store over the course of the programme. In a moment, Budget 2027. How will it affect farmers? Carol Cassan from IFAC will join me to sift through the detail. So lots to talk about there in just a moment. Next week is World Arthritis Day, and if you are suffering or have early stages, then a webinar next week will aim to help you, being ran by Arthritis Ireland. Later, Tara Regan from the organisation will join me to chat about just how many people are suffering as a result of this. Now, if you listen to the programme regularly, you will have heard me complain that the TAMS funding for solar panels, which was effectively removed earlier this year, was a blow to agriculture. Now, the powers that be, they must have been listening, because a new SEAI grant has launched, which sees an effective 45% grant for solar panels. So it's not as good as the 60% TAMS grant, but it's not bad. Pat Smith from Local Power will have more on this a little bit later. Next week sees a big event here in Tullamore, Growing Voices, Women in Agriculture. It's a full day of speakers and presentations next Thursday in the Bridge House Hotel. Stan Lawler from Chagas with more on this later. Towards the end of the hour, we're going to have more budget analysis, but we're going to look at it from a tillage perspective. John Murphy from the IFA will give analysis on the funding specific to the struggling tillage sector. Now, as always, text me, WhatsApp me, 083 30 10 103. As I said at the outset, we're going to kick off with the budget, and we have the man in the know from IFAC, Carol Cassan, joining me now. Carol, many thanks for taking my call this evening.
16: Good evening, MJ. Great to be on with you.
14: Lots to get through, Carol. So let's start at the outset. I have a list here that I want to pop through. Okay. And the first one we have is income tax, standard rate. So it's been changed to the good. Can you tell us a little bit how it's going to affect people, please?
16: Yeah. So last year, unfortunately, there was no movement by the government on any of the rates or any of the bans or any of the credits for people. So it was the fact that, let's say, inflation kind of overtook you and anything extra you were getting was being taxed. So thankfully this year, there has been an increase. So the standard rate cutoff has increased from 44 to 46,500 for a single person. So anybody who's earning over 46.5 grand, they will be €500 better off next year. And then also the tax credits have increased by €125 each. So that's actually be worth another €250 per person. So overall, from an income tax point of view, people will be about €750 better off next year in their pocket once they're earning over €46,500.
14: I often heard back in previous budgets that the hallowed ground was the €50,000 bracket for that lower tax rate. They're getting there, but it's slow.
16: It is. It's very slow. The issues, I guess, we have, and you often talk about it, is it's the cost of the living squeeze that's happening at the moment out there, and that's really where the pressure is. So at an overall level, if somebody said a number of years ago there'd be a budget with what we'll call 8 billion of a giveaway, almost, let's say, between tax and social welfare, and that people would say, wow, that's a huge budget. But it's just the way things are at the moment with the cost of living. Most people are still not happy with what was given yesterday, because unfortunately the pressures like that €750 I've mentioned there in income tax, it's probably going to be wiped out very quickly, be it if you're using home heating oil, diesel and petrol for the car, every other expense, food, groceries, everything is just racing ahead at the minute. So there's a lot of pressures there for people.
14: Yeah, we're looking then at the minimum wage is to be increased to €14.94 per hour, so just under €15 per hour. And I suppose, look, if we're looking at farming as a whole, dairy farming is who this will affect more than most sectors, with the most employment in that area. €15 an hour, it's a strong minimum wage.
16: It is, and I guess at a macro level, when you look at the minimum wage, it's not just those lower or very lowly paid that come up to the minimum wage. Usually what happens is when the minimum wage steps up, everybody above that expects to be stepped up as well. So again, that's putting more costs on business. Now, what the government did do this year that would be welcomed is that they made a change to PRSI, and at when you start paying employers PRSI. So previously, if you earned up to 500, or you paid an employee up to €552 per week, there was no PRSI. They've increased that to 600. So that means an employee can be paid €31,200 in 2027, no employer PRSI. And if you look at the minimum wage of €14.94, 39 hour week, that comes in at about €30,200 for the year. So for an employee getting paid the minimum wage, there's actually no PRSI in 2027. So there is a bit of a break there, let's say, for employers.
14: Yeah, that's positive. If we're looking then at the rent a room scheme, so the tax fee threshold has moved from 14 to 16,000. I suppose from an agri perspective, the interesting one with this, Carl, is the modular buildings and the push we've seen on them over the last couple of years, and they fall into this bracket now. I wonder, are we going to see a little mini industry of these modular buildings being popped up on farms, and maybe people looking at them as an income source and renting them out?
16: It definitely could be a possibility. I suppose there is complications always, especially on farms, when you move people in, for want of a better thing. It's not the easiest place to have people living around farms and that kind of thing. But it was very interesting, I think, as you say, that they've said that we'll call them the kind of conversions of the garden sheds are now going to be included in this. I guess they're probably thinking more at a city level. But yeah, it's definitely an option there if it would suit for people on a farm, like, or something like that.
14: We're looking then at, I think this is an interesting one, and it's one maybe went not under the radar, but I thought we'd get maybe a little bit more media coverage, just savings and investment scheme or account. I suppose it's a little bit confusing for people. They think about the old the SSIA, and it was your guaranteed 25% return. We think back on it now, what an amazing investment that was. It was incredible back all those years ago. People are maybe licking their lips thinking this is something like it, but unfortunately not to the same extent.
16: No, I'm definitely not going to be on your show advising people that what they need to do when this comes in the middle of next year is invest as quick as they can, because as you say, with the SCI, it was a guarantee of 25% return. This investment, what it's looking at is going to be investing more in stocks and bonds, and again, there's risk in that once you're in the stock market. The way the government are planning on designing it is, the upside is that if you have a fund of up to €50,000, there's no tax on it, which means you can withdraw from it. There's no capital gains, no income tax. And then as you go above 50,000, it'll be 1% per year for whatever the fund is worth over 50,000. Now, they're putting a cap on it that you can only put in 12,000 per year. So there is that restriction, and there's no lower limit. So you could put in a fiver a month, whatever you want, into it. But once it goes over 50,000, is 1% tax. Now, the other bit of a kicker to mention here that we don't know, the unknowable, is these investments will have to be made through, say, banks or investment firms. So the question is going to be, what kind of a rate are they going to charge you for putting your money in and investing your money? So that'll be a wait and see again to see what will be there.
14: Yeah, I did see, I think it was an economist on maybe the news or 6-1 or something yesterday, talking about how this scheme shouldn't be confused for younger people saving for a deposit for a house, because your deposit should always be cash, basically. And if you put it in this, there is a risk. And I suppose there is maybe a little bit of an area there, a grey area, that people mightn't understand that.
16: Yeah. So, I mean, if you talk to anybody in the investment industry, they'll always talk about the stock market, that in the long run, it outpaces anything else. So if you look at it over 20 or 30 years, it'll have a compounded growth. But that's not much good if you're saving for a house and you put in this year and, God forbid, it could fall 20 or 30% in the next year or two, and you need your money for a deposit, and it's after a quarter of it has been lost. Yeah, in the long run, it may be a safe enough investment, but if you're planning for something in the shorter term, yeah, I wouldn't be advising people to put it in here.
14: Another interesting one, VAT down on vaccines. Explain this one to us, please, Carl.
16: Yeah, so this is something that a number of organisations will be looking at now for a good number of years, that the VAT on vaccines for farm animals is 23%. So they're after announcing this year in the budget that vaccines, respiratory vaccines, now why it's on respiratory, I'm not too sure, but they've been reduced down to 9%. So there will be a saving there. Like I was just looking earlier, like that, if you were to give two doses of IBR to an animal, it's probably up in €14. So for 50 animals, that's about €700 at the 23% VAT. That'll be reduced down of about €8. So that's about a saving of about €1.60 per animal, looking at IBR. But again, I'd have the question with the likes of blue tongue and the new disease is Shamanda. I'm not sure the exact pronunciation, but I mean, yeah, it's good to encourage on vaccines, let's say, from an agricultural point of view. So it's a pity it didn't across all vaccines for animals.
14: Yeah, absolutely. You would have to wonder on that. Succession, farm partnerships. Now, this is technical, I suppose. So what I'm going to say to you is, Carl, speak to us as if you're speaking to an 8 or a 10-year-old child on what's after happening, because you're going to lose us, I'd say. Because the average person, myself included, you find it hard to follow this. Something has changed to make it a little bit easier. Can you elaborate, please?
16: Yeah, so a number of years ago, like, there's always been the option of a registered farm partnership between any two farmers, let's say. And then a number of years ago, the government announced to encourage succession. They came out with what was known as a succession farm partnership. And the bonus in this was that if you signed up for it for 5 years, there'd be €5,000 per year in tax back to the two people in the partnership. Now, the problem was that as part of this, you would put the plan in place for the transfer of the land, but nothing could happen for 3 years. And the issue was the uncertainty there. Number one, tax law could change. So if you came into us here in IFAC and we were advising you, we could tell you what would happen right now if you transferred the land. We can't tell you what's going to happen in 3 years, because who knows who's in government and what laws change. And the other part, God forbid, is if the parent or whatever, if they died within those 3 years, that actually kicked the partnership out again, the succession partnership out, and there was lots of issues there. So it was well thought of, let's say, of the idea to encourage people into it, but the 3 years was a huge issue. And thankfully this year they've announced that from the 1st of January 2027, that 3 years has been dropped, and they're doubling the tax refund to 10,000 per year. So let's say a father and daughter, a father and son, or mother and daughter, mother and son, whatever, they can now go into one of these succession partnerships. They can plan to transfer the land almost immediately, and then once they stay in the partnership for the next 5 years, there's the possibility of 50,000 there of a tax refund over the 5 years. So it is much more positive, and hopefully a lot more people will look at it now as a good option to go into.
14: Yeah, so obviously the department are taking generational renewal a little bit more serious with something like this. We hear the drum being beaten so regularly for it, but this should make a difference.
16: It will, I guess, for people who are thinking about succession. I myself, I would be looking at it, and yeah, there's a lot of proposals now around cap and everything else with succession and generation renewal. But I guess fundamentally, the way you look at it is, if there isn't enough money in ag for it to be a successful career, it's very hard to get young people to go into it. So at the end of the day, that's, I think, where the biggest issue is. And yeah, helping people in, it's all welcome and that, or even if there's retirement schemes or pensions for people coming out the far end. But like, if there isn't the guaranteed or some bit of a guarantee of an income within in the middle, it's very hard to convince young people that they should take over farms and go farming full time.
14: Yeah, absolutely. And I suppose it is that one then as well, Cara, where it's hard to have income for both generations, and therein is the issue. But look, we're not going to solve that in the next couple of minutes.
16: It's
14: a real issue. I'm going to talk about fertiliser, fuel, tillage later on with John Murphy from the IFA. But before I let you go, Cara, look, we've gone down through a majority of things that are going to affect farmers. Last one is the livestock schemes. So SCEP, the Beef Welfare Scheme, Dairy Beef Weighing Scheme, Sheep Improvement Scheme, they're all pretty much the same as they were. It's business as usual.
16: That's what it looks like the way it's been announced anyway. Now, again, suspicious mind and questions, is the actual agricultural budget overall is the same amount as it was last year. There's been announced that there is an increase in TAMS, that there's a couple of other increases, like we just said there, on the farm partnerships and that, and the VAT refund has increased a little bit back up to 4.8. It'll be now the same as the livestock rates, so don't put those issues in the market anymore, let's say, hopefully. So just hopefully, yeah, that everything that is available this year for people in schemes will be fully available again next year is all I'd say, like, yeah.
14: Well, we did have the issue last year with, I think it was the beef welfare, so it was 75, went down to 68. Farmers were very unhappy about that. So I suppose we hope that's not going to happen this year. But
16: yeah,
14: as it stands at the moment, look, it's mooted. It's going to be the same. Carol, great rundown there, I have to say, on all those issues. And I'm going to say many thanks for joining me. We'll speak to you again here on the programme.
16: Thanks very much, MJ.
14: Carol Cassan there from IFAC. So, look, was there a huge amount? Is there ever a huge amount in the budget? I suppose, as Carl said at the outset, €750 better off in relation to those couple of tax changes. I see from the Farmers Journal they have a rundown, and they had a little pretend farm in County Leash milking 80 cows, earning an average of €65,000, will be about €910 better off after the PRSI increase from 4.2 to 4.35 takes about €80 off. So that's roughly in line with what Carl said, €750-€800 there if you're in that middle income bracket. And more of the same for the schemes. Later we're going to be talking about fertiliser, fuel and tillage. We're going to have John Murphy from the IFA speaking about that. Now, I'm going to shoot to a break, and after the break, Stan Lawler is going to be speaking to me about an event taking place in Tullamore next week, Growing Voices, Women in Farming. We'll talk about that in just a moment.
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14: And you're very welcome back to Country Life here on Midlands 103. Now, an event taking place next week here in Tullamore. Stan Lawler from Chagas is going to give us all the details. Stan, many thanks for taking my call this evening.
3: Thanks, MJ. Delighted to be on with you.
14: More than welcome, Stan. Growing Voices, Women in Farming, Thursday, 15th of October, 2026, Tullamore Court Hotel. It's a full day event. Give us a little bit of background on this, please, Stan.
3: Yeah, it should be a good day, MJ. A little bit of an event with a difference next week from Chagas. Born out of the, I suppose, the growing emphasis and the growing importance and growing opportunity of the role that women can play in farming. And a number of things are happening this year around this space. It's been it is a busy calendar of events around highlighting the important role and the important opportunities that are there for women in farming. And this event is no different. And it's born out of, I suppose, that this has been recognised at a global level as being the UN FAO International Year of the Woman Farmer. And particularly, there's a lot of activities, and it's been a great springboard for a number of activities. And really, the main emphasis of the event next week is to give an opportunity to do two things, really. First of all, to really highlight the important role that women play in farms all across the country and have always played. And to give them, and, you know, the title Growing Voices is about giving them a voice about what they already do. And secondly, to look at how can we make agriculture more attractive for all people, but particularly for females who maybe see it traditionally as a male-dominated industry. It is not, should not, and need be that. And this is about showing or giving an opportunity for potential female farmers of the future to come along and see and hear about from people who have been successful already as females in the industry, but also to see where the opportunities are to come in and get involved and carve out careers for themselves that they maybe otherwise wouldn't think they had.
14: Yeah, absolutely, Stan. As you say, things are changing so much. One thing I notice when we're talking to ladies involved in agriculture here on the programme, and indeed in daily life, is the movement towards technology. So when we're seeing robot milkers taking the place of workers on farms and so much more in the lines of apps and technology, younger people and younger women, they're so adept at this. And some of the physical work is now moving. I remember I was speaking to a farmer not too long ago in County Offaly, and his daughter was interested in dairying, but the physical side of it maybe wasn't appealing to her, and they looked at robots, they got robots in, and now she's in a partnership and she's going to take over, and it's working so well. So it really is a change in landscape for women in agriculture.
3: Completely, MJ. I mean, the likes of the labour saving tools are there, but also, you know, innovations across the board. And I think more female involvement is actually a huge opportunity to see what innovations are out there, because actually a lot of the research that was done oftentimes shows that when females are actually involved in farming, it's a chance to get more innovation on board. So there's innovations to help bring them in, but there's also their involvement actually helps to make sure that innovations are taken on board. So there's huge opportunities there.
14: Looking down through some of the speakers, well, I won't go through them all because we have lots and lots here on the day, but at the outset, start of the day, you have a lady who I had here on the programme, Sophie Bell. She's a young lady from up the country, and she's a full-time farmer. She's a content creator. She's a lot of followers on Instagram. I had Sophie on here a couple of years back. She did a video. She's a small girl, and she did a video of taking a back wheel off a tractor and changing the tyre on her own, sledgehammers, iron bars, the whole job. And underneath it, she had the hashtag small but mighty. I think she must have got maybe 20 million views on this. It went absolutely global, Stan. And as a result of it now, here she is speaking about her career and how she's making a full-time living from farming, content creating. And isn't this indicative now of where we're at in agriculture? These younger people who are on, be it TikTok, Instagram, whatever the case may be, making money from it. It's a lovely sideline business along with the agriculture. They have great content with their farms that they can put out there as well, and they marry so well together.
3: completely, and that's why she's on the agenda, because she's such a good communicator and she gives a chance for particularly young female farmers to have a voice. And it just, you know, highlights the way people can tell their story, but also see where their role can be and see how things can be made simple. And it's just, people like her are an inspiration.
14: We're looking then, as the day progresses, a couple of fireside chats, if you will, between different individuals, and the heading for one of them is Getting Into Farming and Making It Work. So you have a couple of ladies there, beef farmers. You also have a father and daughter who are working together in a partnership. And I suppose this is the concept we're talking about, that it is all about making it work. And I spoke to Carol Cassander from IFAC at the start of the programme. We're talking about generation renewal. We talk about it every week. But having people who can get in, make a living, make it work. This will be an interesting little snippet, hearing what these people have to say.
3: It'll be a brilliant session. So we have three farmers who are very successful and set up in their own farming businesses. And a really interesting twist in this panel is that we have Kate Curran and John Fitzgerald, who are a daughter-in-law, father-in-law combination. And it'll be really interesting to hear from John as well about how he has brought his daughter-in-law and supported his daughter-in-law in coming into the family farm. And it's really a chance for females in the audience to see, this is how we can make it work. These are examples of where people have just got on with it and made it work for themselves.
14: Yeah, thereafter there's another session, Opportunities for Women Beyond the Farm Gate, and we have Lady Marion Rolavel, Killeen Farmhouse Cheese. We have another Chagas advisor going to speak, and these are, I suppose, how you can make a little bit more money from the assets that you're given within the farm. But thereafter then, interactive breakout sessions, and again, something that is there for everybody here. We have four of these sessions and people can pick them. Succession, inheritance and collaborative farming is one. Supports and schemes for women farmers. Diversification, new income opportunities, farm finance, tax and legal. I think you're ticking every box there, Stan.
3: Exactly, and there's really, the day is set up to be two halves. One is about hearing success stories and being, I suppose, inspired and motivated and learning from others. And then in the afternoon, we get down to the brass tacks of the practical sessions, and that's where all of those topics, MJ, it's designed for people who come along, that there'll be some really useful current information that they can take home and apply, whether they're in a succession process, whether they're trying to manage their finances better, or whether they're thinking about diversification, or whether they're thinking about what's available there in terms of women farmers, in terms of applying for schemes and so on.
14: Yeah, very good. You're finishing off today then, Karina Rosengrave. She is a ambassador for the International Year of the Women Farmer 2026, and a final chat with her. There's something for everyone here, is what I'd say, Stan. For people who are interested in attending, what should they do?
3: So registrations have been strong so far, but there's still a few places left. You can register for the event. It starts at 9 o'clock next Thursday morning. You can register the event by logging on to our website, www.chagas.ie. If you search for the event Growing Voices on our website, you'll find it under the registration link there, where people can register for the event, MJ.
14: Very good, Stan. We'll say many thanks. Busy day next week, and we'll speak to you here on the programme.
3: Very good. Thanks very much, MJ. And I acknowledge your own modesty and thank you for being involved on the day as well. You'll be an able host to manage our proceedings on the day.
14: Well, I'm looking forward to it, Stan. Now, I was going to tell our listeners that if they do attend, they will get the added benefit of myself being there, because you've kindly asked me to give a hand on the day and host it. I'm looking forward to it, and I genuinely think it is a great lineup, Stan, and the way it is put together with your breakout sessions thereafter, you can really learn something at an event like this. And I suppose it's going in with an open mind and seeing what you can take on board, but you'll never come away from this regretting having gone with any of these events, but something like this in particular.
3: No, exactly. And there's always a chance to network, meet other people, learn from others, but particularly we're focusing in and hope that there's something practical and something take home for everybody who attends. And we very much look forward to a successful event next week and welcome everybody.
14: 100%. Many thanks, Stan. Stan Lawler there from Chagas. It's Growing Voices, Women in Farming. It's next week and a big lineup there throughout the day. And if you'd log on to chagas.ie, Growing Voices Women in Farming, you can register your interest. And there has been a lot of interest in that. And no doubt it will be a full house. Now, coming up after the break, Pat Smith from Local Power is going to speak to me about good news if you're thinking about solar on your farm. You will have heard me say to Minister Hayden a few weeks back how we were very unhappy in agriculture that the TAMS funding was essentially removed, 10% chance of getting TAMS funding, and there's new SEAI funding. We'll hear about that in just a moment. And also arthritis, if you have the unfortunate predicament of suffering with arthritis, there is Arthritis Ireland. Whether you're aware of this or you weren't, I wasn't until earlier today. They're an organisation who helps people who are suffering, and they have a webinar next week in advance of World Arthritis Day. Tara Regan is going to talk to me about that in just a moment.
5: Na cuinní reinte sin ille, na cultacha cianna, ardán reinte gomórtas áraan na hóra físe, círóg a bháin agus círóg ille, tás a gudhain. 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
14: Now, you're very welcome back to Country Life here on Midlands 103. We are going to speak about solar grant boost for farmers hit by TAMS changes. So, what is on offer? Pat Smith from Local Power has the news for us. Pat, what's happening with solar grants? Tell us.
26: MJ, good evening to you and your listeners. Yes, positive news in the budget. Everyone would know that the TAMS supports for solar PV got hit hard. The Minister said due to budgetary issues, where 90% of applicants from last September have been rejected. We made a very strong case to both the Minister for Energy and the Minister for Agriculture that the solution was to improve the grants available through the SAEI non-domestic grant scheme. And thankfully, they listened, and I know yourself, MJ, has been talking to the Minister on the issue. And they announced a doubling of the SAEI grants, and effectively now farmers and businesses will be able to get grants of up to 45% of the investment cost.
14: Yeah, this is positive, Pat, isn't it? And it shows that, I suppose, when enough people beat the drum, I know the IFA were as well, lots of farming bodies were, and it was something that really just had to change on it, because the solar funding was great, people were doing it, it was really beneficial, it was lowering our emissions, it was doing ticking all the boxes that we need to tick in agriculture, and now that we're back, look, we're not quite at the 60%, but 45%, not bad, and then, of course, there's capital allowances and whatnot on this as well, so it's a good deal.
26: It's a good deal, MJ. When you take 45% of a grant for anything, you get the VAT back because it's a renewable investment, and you can write 100% of the balance off against tax in the year of the investment. Most farmers who invest into solar PV to reduce their energy costs and carbon emissions going forward will have a payback of between 2 and 3 years with them supports.
14: Now, let's talk about the size of the scheme available. So how much solar can you put on your shed under this?
26: Well, it's not limited by the grant, MJ. It's more limited by the grid connection. Mm-hmm. And one of the things that I would tell farmers, and we do farmers all over the country. We have over 600 farmers installed with solar PV. We always tell them, go and get your grid connection agreement sorted early. The ESB, it takes a bit of time. The grid will fill up as more and more people connect to the with renewable energy. Unless the grid is upgraded, the grid will fill up and there'll be restrictions. So it's a very important part of the jigsaw is to decide what size of system you're going to put in and then go and get your grid connection agreement. On single-phase farms, the maximum amount of solar that you're going to be able to connect, regardless of the amount of energy you're using, will be about 25 to 30 kilowatts of solar PV. On three-phase farms, the amount you can put on is significantly more. And then in businesses, depending on your energy use, you can potentially get a 45% grant for a spend of up to 700,000 to 800,000 euros for a business.
14: Now, I'm reading down through this, and only briefly did my research on this, Pat, so correct me if I'm wrong, but battery storage. Is battery storage funded under this new scheme?
26: No, it's not. Not directly anyway. So I would say that there's no grant for battery storage per se for non-domestic. We hope that that will come in the future. We certainly have made a strong case to the SAAI and the government, and I think they're looking at it. And certainly if somebody is going to install solar PV, at a minimum, I'd leave it battery ready.
14: Lastly, Pat, farmers who are interested in this, they don't want to miss the boat on it. So what do they need to do to get the ball rolling?
26: Well, look, it's certainly a company like localpower.ie, that's my company. Feel free to touch base with us any time. There's other operators out there. But I think the key thing is to look at your energy use. Energy prices are going one way. This is a great opportunity to basically take control of your energy costs indefinitely into the future. And feel free to get in touch, do an assessment of what system size you should be going for, apply for the grid connection agreement and apply for the grant. And the grant is very straightforward and there's very few restrictions. And as part of the service we provide, we'll wait for the grant as part of our deal with the farmers.
14: Very good, Pat. I'm sure, look, you're going to be busy now as a result of this. And as I've said to you before, look, solar, it is a positive thing in agriculture, and it's great to see it back. Many thanks for joining me this evening, Pat.
26: Thanks, MJ.
14: Pat Smith there, Local Power. So SEAI grant funding, up to 45% grant available. And if you haven't availed of TAMS and you're looking into it, get moving is what I'd say, because we just don't know that funding, you know. These things get pulled regularly, as the TAMS funding did. So if it's of interest to you, get moving on it and see if it suits your system. Now, I said before the break, we're going to be talking about arthritis. And it is next week, World Arthritis Day. And as a result of that, Arthritis Ireland have a webinar, and they have lots of information available for people. And the lady who is in charge of that and who is in the know in relation to it is Tara Regan from Arthritis Ireland. She joins us now. Tara, many thanks for taking my call this evening.
0: Thanks, MJ. Good evening to you and your listeners, and thanks for having me on.
14: First thing I'll say to you, Tara, is I didn't know you existed, Arthritis Ireland. Maybe my listeners here did, and maybe they didn't. But tell us a little bit about your organisation, please.
0: Yes, of course. So Arthritis Ireland is over 40 years old, and we offer a range of supports and services to people who live with arthritis and related conditions in Ireland. And our mission is a better world for people living with arthritis today and a world without arthritis tomorrow. And while there's actually no cure at present, there are very many medical and non-medical arthritis treatments available that can help people to control their arthritis symptoms.
14: Yeah, I'm looking at the stats here in front of me. One in five people living in Ireland are affected by arthritis. It's the single biggest cause of disability in the country. And this is one that really resonated with me. Over 22% of those people, they lost 15 days or more at work in a given year as a result of it. So, and the issues, lower back, knee, hips. Again, we're talking about farming. We're talking about farmers, dairy farmers, beef farmers, sheep farmers, moving, bending, picking up implements. Again, arthritis really debilitating for farmers.
0: Absolutely, MJ. So research suggests that the farming community are particularly at risk. and they're at a higher risk. And this is in relation to musculoskeletal disorders, or MSDs, which include obviously arthritis and related conditions. And what's really concerning about this is that, of course, it can lead to farm income loss and then reduced levels of employment for farmers. And as you mentioned there, you know, the most commonly affected regions are the lower back, the knee and the hips. And, you know, we're holding a webinar on World Arthritis Day on Monday, the 12th of October, in association with Chagas. And the reason we're doing that is to highlight and to create awareness of the farming community. And we want to make them aware of this, but also to talk to them about the lifestyle changes that they can make that can make a huge difference to their outcomes as well. And also to talk to them about the symptoms that they may or may not be aware of, and to raise awareness of that on this important day.
14: Yeah, and for the webinar then, you have a consultant rheumatologist, Dr. Joe Devlin, and you also, quite interestingly, you have a farmer living with arthritis, and he's going to tell his story.
0: He is indeed. Yeah, we're delighted to have Dr. Joe Devlin, who's going to talk us through many of the, you know, the signs and symptoms, why farmers are more at risk, what they need to be looking out for, the difference between inflammatory and non-inflammatory forms of arthritis, because there are differences there. So, for example, osteoarthritis is a non-inflammatory form of arthritis, and rheumatoid arthritis will be an inflammatory form. So there's a different treatment path for those and different kinds of symptoms that people need to be watching out for. And then also recognizing those symptoms and seeking early intervention, because that's really critical as well for people to make sure that if they have a form of inflammatory arthritis, that they don't wait, because damage to the joints can take place and that can be irreversible. But there are really fantastic treatments available for inflammatory arthritis. And once you're diagnosed and referred to a rheumatologist, your treatment outcomes and your health outcomes can be much improved. So it's really, really important that people are aware of that. And that's what we hope to do. And then we'll also have a farmer, Mike, who's from Sligo, who's going to talk to us. He actually lives with osteoarthritis and rheumatoid arthritis. And he's going to talk about how he's adjusted his lifestyle and his treatment.

0: in their late teens, 20s and 30s go on to develop inflammatory arthritis at a really critical time in their life as well, when they're working, having families, studying. So it's exceptionally important that people understand that it's not an older person's condition and that it affects people of all ages. There is also a myth out there that osteoarthritis is wear and tear, and it's often referred to as that. But actually, it's something that can affect many people as well. And there are many things that people can do in their lifestyle and their diet and their daily activities to prevent osteoarthritis and also to manage it very well. We actually run a broad range of physical activity classes throughout the country to help people to live well with their arthritis. And we also run a broad range of self-management programs online and in person, which give people the tools and the skills to help them to manage their condition on a daily basis and to improve their health outcomes.
1: Yeah, it's a great service you're providing, Tara, you know, because this is something that really affects people on in a real world way. You know, when you're talking about not being able to work and then it having an impact on your income and whatnot, yeah. Doing something like this and helping people, it's, you know, it's a fantastic thing. So we're glad to give it some publicity here on the programme. And it's next Monday, World Arthritis Day, and your webinar is on next Monday evening. If people log on to Teagasc, or indeed your own website, arthritisireland.ie, they can get the details. And I'm sure you're going to have lots of... What time is it on at, Tara? Do you have the details, Tara?
0: So it's on from 5 o'clock till 6 p.m.
1: Cool.
0: And just before I go as well, MJ, I just want to mention our helpline, which is 0818-252-846. And that's manned by volunteers who live with arthritis or who have experience of caring for somebody who lives with the condition. And that's open from Monday to Friday from 10 to 4 p.m. You can also leave a message or you can email our helpline and get a call back as well if you wish. So just if anybody out there is wondering and is looking for help or support or information, please don't hesitate to call us at our helpline.
1: Just say the number one more time to us, Tara.
0: Sure. So 0818-252-846.
1: Lovely. Many thanks for joining us, Tara. We'll speak to you again here on the programme.
0: Great. Thanks, MJ. Lovely to talk to you. Take care.
1: Tara Regan there from Arthritis Ireland, and that's taking place next week. And my own mum suffers from rheumatoid arthritis in her hand and a little bit in her neck, but her hand especially when it comes to movement of fingers. Now, thankfully, it hasn't affected her from driving, which is a big one, but it is debilitating. And if you were to get it at a younger age, especially for dairy farmers, I can do it with the hands, very, very challenging. So that's the body that's there, Arthritis Ireland, and the webinar is next Monday, 5 p.m. Now, I'm going to shoot to a break, and John Murphy from the IFA is going to talk to us about the budget from a tillage perspective. So fuel, fertilizer and tillage supports coming up in just a moment.
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0: I moved to Ireland at 11 years old, and yes, I was black in my school, but worse than that, I was English. There's different nuances, I suppose, in a fun kind of way, but then in a more serious tone, I think, you know, people see division with race, and I think at the end of the day, we all live the same lives. We all hate our bosses, we all don't like our in-laws, and there's so many like different things.

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3: And you're very welcome back to Country Life here on Midlands 103. So to finish up this evening, we are on the budget, but we're looking at it from a tillage perspective. And we have John Murphy, IFA Tillage Chair, joining us. John, many thanks for taking my call this evening.
4: Evening, Linda.
3: John, a few different aspects we're going to look at, but I suppose on the whole, Minister Hayden came out and he said that he was supporting tillage farmers in this budget, and indeed, look, there are measures for you. I suppose we're never happy with the money that's given in budgets, but what's your take on it?
4: Well, for MD, like any year, I suppose we always need more, and because of our cost of inputs is getting higher and higher all the time, it's getting harder to make ends meet. Look, we do welcome the extra money to the straw cropping scheme. It has been a very good scheme for the last number of years. So good last year that we had to argue with the minister and get the minister to put more money into the scheme. And to be fair, he did that. Look, at the 54 million that's put into it, there was originally 10 million of that was protein aid, 10 million with straw cropping. So basically, it's 34 million has gone in with an extra 4 on straw, but we need that other 30 million for to basically keep us on the show on the road, really.
3: Yeah, so the tillage support scheme then, 30 million kind of essentially gone into that, and we had that scheme last year, and that'll be a payment per hectare for tillage. It's badly needed though, John.
4: It's very badly needed. Like, we're looking at fuel now with, like, you're up on 150, 160 a time for green diesel. Like, it's crazy what it's costing to run machinery every day. Fertilizer have basically doubled in the last couple of years. Like, I just don't see where the end of it is coming.
3: Yeah, well, let's look at fertiliser support. So a 200% top-up on the fertiliser support scheme. So again, like this, you know, it is decent. Now, I know this is for fertiliser, not just for tillage farmers. This is across the board. So when you do work it down, you know, the amount gets lessened and lessened. But it is still something.
4: It is, and look at those. X amount of money came from Europe on that, at 15 million, because of the CBAM tax that has been put onto it. So, really and truly, it's gone on to the price of fertilizer, and they're just giving us back a small bit at the other side, which is just not enough. Like, they said CBAM could cost us over €100 a tonne in 2030.
3: And if we look at the fuel support scheme, it has been extended. We got 5 months. I believe there's another 5 added on to it. Look, again, it is a help.
4: Look, as like you said, with all the schemes, everything is a little help. But, like, we didn't... what the finance we looked into last year, we needed 65 million within the tillage sector to get it to perform the way it should and to grow like what the government wants, to get it to 400,000 hectares. We're a long ways off that. We're closer to 300,000 at the minute.
3: And look, I suppose I know the answer to this, John, before I even ask it, but the mood between your colleagues, like in the tillage sector at the moment, when you are at events and you're speaking to people and your phone is ringing on a daily basis, IFA Tillage Chair, tillage farmers around the country are ringing you, what is the mood like?
4: Look, the mood is very low at the minute now. I know lads are back out going again. Some people are saying that they will go ahead and do it. There's more people wondering, especially on the rented land side, would they go another year? Would they give up the land? It's very hard to know what to do. Once you're gone over the land sector, you're gone over it. It's hard to get in and over. But the mood would be low. I just seen at the plough match, like, people were... There was just real somber mood to it. Like, it's kind of frightening, really.
3: Yeah, and unfortunately, with the costs that are so out of your control in relation to the hugely high input costs in the tillage sector, coming at you from every different angle, it is something where you do have to scratch your head and say, how much more can you take? And it's gone on years now. We're covering tillage sector here on the programme, be it on a weekly or monthly basis over the last couple of years, and we haven't had good news in a long time. And it is very challenging to just keep taking the beatings over and over and over again and expect them to be coming back. And look, I know the minister will say, listen, he's given money across to you here, but it is all badly, badly needed just to keep people in the industry.
4: It is, and look, people say, oh, why don't you get over it? We had a bee industry in the country, which was fantastic. When that went, the tillies had nothing to fall back on of a bad year. But like, if you take a scenario where if there was no tillage in this country, you don't have straw, you don't have feed for livestock. Like, there's a massive spin off of the tillage side. Like, when you go into any machinery yard, they're selling the machines to the tillage men. It's not to the livestock side year in, year out. Like, there's a massive industry built on the back of the tillage sector.
3: Yeah.
4: And it'd be horrible to see it get run down so far that we can't perform.
3: 100%, John. Even you see whole crop and whatnot going across into the dairy sector then from the tillage sector, and it's such an important industry to keep the other industries going. So look, we'll leave it at that, John. We see what money has gone across. Obviously you'd like more, but look, that's where it's at as a result of the budget, and we'll speak to you again here on the programme.
4: Yeah, thanks, MJ. And I could have just said there's a malt barley growers meeting on Monday night in Carlow at 8 o'clock in the Dolman Hotel for any growers of malt and barley. We want to see as many turn out as possible.
3: Very good. Many thanks, John.
4: Lovely. Thank you.
3: John Murphy there, IFA Tillage Chair. And that is it for this evening's programme. A lot of information there over the course of the last hour. It's always a busy programme, the one after the budget. Lots of details there. And look, you can get all that stuff online as well. If you Google Agri-Budget 2027, it'll pop up and you'll see what affects you and what doesn't affect you and how you may be able to benefit from certain aspects of it. But that is it for this evening. We started earlier in the hour. Carol Cassan gave us that rundown of the budget measures. We moved on then and we spoke to Stan Lawler at a Growing Voices event taking place tomorrow week in Tullamore here. Pat Smith from Local Power gave us the good news, 45% grant available now on solar on your sheds. Unfortunately, no battery storage there, but better than we had in the last couple of weeks. It was gone down to pretty much zero because the chances of getting a TAMS were so low. So 45% there through the SEAI. Tara Regan spoke to us about arthritis, and they have a webinar next Monday, 5 p.m. Log on to arthritis.ie, arthritisireland.ie, and you'll get the details for that. And we finished off with John Murphy there, IFA Tillage Chair, on the budgetary supports for the tillage industry. That is it for this evening. I will be back with you next Wednesday evening, as always, 7 p.m. We'll be repeated on Sunday morning, 7 a.m. through to 8 a.m. Podcasts available wherever you get them. Pop in MJ Cleary, C-L-E-R-Y, Country Life. 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Good evening.

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4: At 8, good evening, I'm Tina Gates. A 22-year-old man has appeared in court charged with two counts of murder in connection with a fatal house fire in County Offaly last year. Michael Dunn, with an address in County Kildare, has appeared before Tullamore District Court charged with the murders of 4-year-old Tyke Farrell and 6-year-old Mary Holt at Castleview Park in Edenerry on December 6th. Mr Dunn's also charged with assault causing serious harm. There was no application for bail and the accused was remanded in custody to appear in court again by video link on the 28th of October. The finance minister says opposition parties need to be honest about what can be done on carbon tax. Ministers reduced the tax on home heating oil and gas in budget 2027, but opposition parties say they should have gone further. The tánaiste says doing bigger cuts would have meant running foul of EU regulations.
5: Ireland is one of the very few countries in the European Union that has a derogation from what's called ETS2. If anybody in this house proposes going too far in relation to carbon tax, it's your right to propose whatever you want. You need to be honest with people about what that effect is. That effect will result in transferring billions of euro from the Irish taxpayers' coffers to the European coffers. That's the effect. There's no consequence-free decision.
4: Sinn Féin says the budget delivered a pittance for most workers. Party leaders have been debating the measures from Budget 2027 in the Dáil today. Mary Lou MacDonald says it doesn't put nearly enough back in the pockets of the people Simon Harris calls those who get up early in the morning.
6: But who exactly were you talking to when you said that? It certainly wasn't the majority of workers, the 1.5 million workers that you left behind yesterday with your tax changes. 200 quid, that's what you gave them. Not even a fiver a week, a pittance that'll be wiped out with just one household bill. And you act as though people should be grateful.
4: Minister Helen McEntee says the government wants to pay people in the public sector more. Trade unions have planned strike action for the coming weeks after a worked rule kicked off when recent pay negotiations collapsed. The minister has joined calls for unions to return to talks.
7: We've set out very clearly in yesterday's budget 1.2 billion euro specifically to increase people's wages through these talks. We want to increase people's wages. There is room outside of the 1.2 billion euro, but we have to enter talks without preconditions. There has to be some focus on efficiencies. How do we make sure that, you know, money has been spent as effectively as possible?
4: The trial of a man accused of murdering his parents and younger brother in County Louth is due to open tomorrow. 32-year-old Robert O'Connor from Drumgowna has pleaded not guilty by reason of insanity to all three murder charges. He's accused of killing his parents, Mark and Louise O'Connor, and his younger brother, Evan, in September last year. A 56-year-old man charged with the murder of a father of three in Cork last year has been remanded in custody. Kieran Long of Ardcullen in Holyhill appeared before Cork District Court today, charged with the murder of Mark O'Connell, who died after being stabbed in the chest in Holyhill last November. The case is to go forward to the Central Criminal Court, and he'll appear in court again next Wednesday. Israel's marking 3 years since the October 7th attacks, with memorial events taking place across the country this evening. Around 1,200 people were killed when Hamas-led militants crossed from Gaza into southern Israel in 2023, triggering the war in Gaza. A memorial ceremony is taking place at the site of the Nova Music Festival in southern Israel.
8: The fear, the fire, the cruelty and evil, the bloodbath and terrible massacre. And this place also remembers the heroism, the people who stayed to do their duty, and those who chose to return into the inferno in order to save others.
4: And that's your latest news update at 4 minutes past eight.
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9: Showers will die away early on the rest of the night. It will be dry with long clear spells. Lowest temperatures of 3 to 7 degrees in a light westerly breeze. It will be dry start to tomorrow Thursday with some sunny spells. Cloud will build in the morning. Highest temperatures of 13 to 15 degrees with light to moderate southwesterly winds, freshening with the arrival of rain.
0: 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With Hugo Lunum Motors Cloughin. 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
9: Yes, Wednesday, the middle of the week. And another Country Roads with myself, John Cusack, on Midlands 103. The week is actually absolutely flying. Hard to believe, yes. We have loads on the show tonight. 0818 3010 103 is our text and WhatsApp line. 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Kicking off our show tonight, we have Ray Lynham. Mona Lisa lost her smile.

0: Desi Egan and Katrina Sullivan on Midlands 103's Country Roads with a beautiful cover of We've Got Tonight. How are you all doing on this Wednesday night? One could say a nice crisp day out there. A bit chilly. Amazing about the temperatures went right down today. The fires were burning brightly. Definitely today you could see the smoke and all the chimneys. 0818 3010 103 is our text and WhatsApp line. If you'd like to share something with me, maybe you have a birthday request or you would like to hear some music from the best and Irish country music. Now, we hope to be talking to Joe in around 8:30 tonight, which will be 3:30 in Nashville. All going well, we're going to have a quick chat. And Nelly is also in the building, so you can give her a call on 0818 300 103. She's had a couple of nights off. She looks very rested. Now, I see lipstick on and all the makeup, so that tells me there might be something else going on when she skedaddles out of here. Anyway, it's good to have her in the building. I'm not alone. I have company for... I know I have your company, but I'm going to have Nelly's company up until 10 p.m. tonight. Okay, we have Noel Shevlin and Mick Flavin coming up. I really like this one from Mick Flavin coming up after the break.
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0: McFlavin, Jennifer Johnson and me on Country Roads Midlands 103, dedicating that especially to my good friend Jerry, colleague of ours that works in the Bird Centre in Tullamore. And Jerry's a big McFlavin fan. Yeah, and safe home, Jerry. You're on the road home there tonight to Multifarnham. A very, very safe home. And I hope you had a good day today in work. Okay, I have a couple of other people. Eileen and Patsy are looking for a song from Johnny Carl. Yes, we'll get that included. And Mary and Tommy Darcy are looking for John Hogan. Yes, we'll get that included tonight as well. That's actually, do you know what? It's a very, very busy show. And I'm delighted and honoured to be sitting in the hot seat for Joe Cooney. I'm really enjoying myself. I love a bit of country, particularly the Irish and American. And I'm seeing all these requests coming in. And there's, you know, I've really got to know who all the listeners are on it. But it's a very busy show. And I'm, as I said to you, as MJ said to me tonight, do you have big boots to fill with Joe? Sitting in for Joe. I said, yeah, size 12, that's what they are. Okay, now it is time for our community diary.
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0: Community diary for this Wednesday night. Mercy Secondary School Cabegan invites 6 class students and their families to their open night at 7:30 p.m. this Thursday. 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Corlstown Kinnegad GA are holding their monster drive-in bingo at Kinnegad GA grounds on Sunday the 18th of October at 2 p.m. Small prizes on the day. Total prize money, 7,000 to be won on the day, including jackpot prize of €2,000, which must go. Castle Daly's GA Club's Monster Auction is on Sunday the 1st of November in Moat Community Hall. 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

down to Georgia. He was looking for a soul to steal. He was in a bind because he was way behind, and he was willing to make a deal. When he came across this young man sewing on a fiddle and playing it hot, and the devil jumped up on a hickory stump and said, "Boy, let me tell you what.

0: Johnny Carr, Don't Play a Sad Song on Country Roads Midlands 103. And before that, we had Patrick Feeney, Never Tire of the Road. No, we never tire of the road. And the Charlie Daniels Band with The Devil Went Down to Georgia. Okay, we were attempting to ring Joe out in Nashville, and we're just running into a little bit of a technical issue. We're trying to resolve it. Hopefully, if I don't get him before 9 o'clock, we'll definitely get him after 9 o'clock. And yes, technology, and you think he can ring. It's just something, and I'm going to take the blame, I'm doing wrong, and but we'll definitely try and get it in there. Okay, I have a couple more requests there coming in. Mary and Tommy Darcy, yes, a show, yeah, Eileen and Patsy, we did that there. Let me see, a song by, yeah, we have that one. John Gorman, Horsleep, enjoying the show. A song by T.R. Dallas, please. Yes, we'll get into the second hour. And we have a competition tonight, and we have some tickets to give away for the Roscommon races for next Monday. So we'll do some sort of, I'll think up of a question just before 9 o'clock, and we'll get it out to you. And Patricia Murdoch, Ballina Carrigy, enjoying the show. Coming up after the break, we have PJ Murray and Margot O'Donnell.
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0: Hello, Joe.
1: Hello, John. How are you doing?
0: Joe, how are you doing? Are you well? You're all the way in Nashville. We're going to have a quick chat. Can you fill us in really quickly on what's happening out in Nashville?
1: Oh, it's an amazing city. It's been a dream of mine all of my life to get out here. And my son, Mark, fair play to me, organized this. It's a big surprise for me. So I'm here with him and his daughter, my granddaughter, Niamh. And we're having an absolute ball. We're going into the Ryman Auditorium, which is one of the big places here. It's Country Music City. It is the country music mecca. It is just absolutely an amazing place. We were in the Grand Ole Opry yesterday, where I got to stand on the circle on the stage, which like gives you cold shivers to stand where Dolly Parton stood, Loretta Lynn stood, Garth Brooks, all of those great things, Luke Combs, all those guys, Willie Nelson, George Jones, Merle Haggard, all stood on that circle, and you just can't get in there without being inducted into the Grand Old Opry. We were down in Country Music, the Country Music Association, where the story's going back to the 1920s. Red Devine, all those guys going way, way back. There's so much to say, but I'll bring it all home with me when I'm home. I bought my cowboy hat, by the way, a proper one, at the Grand Ole Opry. So I'll be donning that when I come home, I'm gigging. And I want to say thanks to you, John, and to Nellum for taking care of business, as I say, while I'm away. And, of course, to the listeners, keep a country. I will be bringing home brand new American country guys and girls that we've went to see here over the last few nights. And it's absolutely amazing. Every single bar has country music, and it's just, it's that bit different everywhere you go. It's so nice. Something very, very nice.
0: Okay, Joe, delighted to hear from you. Safe travelling. We'll really look forward next week when you're back and you'll tell us loads and loads about being in Nashville. Safe travel to you and your family. Thanks so much for coming on air with us tonight.
1: And the final word there, the recommendation is, if you haven't been to Nashville and you're a country music lover, you don't know what you're missing. You need to get out here. Okay?
0: Thanks, Joe. Cheers. Good night.

0: Leon O'Hagan and All Along the Wild Atlantic Way. And before that, we had PJ Murray and Margot O'Donnell. And delighted to chat to Joe all out there in Nashville, as you had heard, live from Nashville. And he's absolutely living the dream. Maybe we'll put it on our own bucket list. And someday we might head out there. Now, I have a load of messages to catch up on, which I will do in the second hour. And we have some tickets to give away for the races in Roscommon as well, so please bear with me. Little bit hectic there now, but coming up, we're heading to the news there now, so we'll see you after 9 o'clock on Midlands 103
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8: Good evening, I'm Tina Gates. A 22-year-old man has appeared in court charged with two counts of murder in connection with a fatal house fire in County Offaly last year. Michael Dunn, with an address in County Kildare, has appeared before Tullamore District Court charged with the murders of 4-year-old Tyke Farrell and 6-year-old Mary Holt at Castleview Park in Edenderry on December 6th. Mr. Dunn's also charged with assault causing serious harm. There was no application for bail and the accused was remanded in custody to appear in court again by video link on 28th of October. The Finance Minister says opposition parties need to be honest about what can be done on carbon tax. Ministers reduced the tax on home heating oil and gas in Budget 2027, but opposition parties say they should have gone further. The Taoiseach says doing bigger cuts would have meant running foul of EU regulations.
9: Ireland is one of the very few countries in the European Union that has a derogation from what's called ETS2. If anybody in this House proposes going too far in relation to carbon tax, it's your right to propose whatever you want. You need to be honest with people about what that effect is. That effect will result in transferring billions of euro from the Irish taxpayers' coffers to the European coffers. That's the effect. There's no consequence-free decision.
8: Sinn Féin says the budget delivered a pittance for most workers. Party leaders have been debating the measures of Budget 2027 in the Dáil today. Mary Lou MacDonald says it doesn't put nearly enough back in the pockets of the people Simon Harris calls those who get up early in the morning.
10: But who exactly were you talking to when you said that? It certainly wasn't the majority of workers, the 1.5 million workers that you left behind yesterday with your tax changes. 200 quid, that's what you gave them. Not even a fiver a week, a pittance that'll be wiped out with just one household bill. And you act as though people should be grateful.
8: The effects weight loss drugs could have on children needs to be closely studied. That's according to a specialist in obesity after the World Health Organization mentioned the potential use of weight loss drugs in children over 10. The WHO's obesity guidelines say this method could be considered if other attempts to help the child don't prove to be effective. Obesity specialist Dr. Donal O'Shea says the side effects may be different to those seen in adults.
11: We know that children do respond differently to, say, the diabetes treatments that we use compared to adults. So I think the response will be different. The side effects could be more prominent. And the concerns about losing muscle and bone in a growing child would be the kind of red flag areas that would want to be very closely studied.
8: Lawyers for death row inmate Krista Pike, who has survived two execution attempts, says she's angry and confused after regaining consciousness. Two lethal injections failed in Tennessee last week. Attorney Randy Spivey says she now can't eat or swallow.
12: On Monday night, it was our understanding that Krista was brain dead and that life support would be removed the next day. But on Tuesday, to the shock of everyone, Krista woke up and began talking. I do not have an explanation for what happened between Monday night and Tuesday morning.
8: The World Health Organization is calling on Russia to share all information relating to the death of a 28-year-old scientist who worked at an anti-plague research institute in Siberia. Russian authorities say her death is due to pneumonia of unknown origin, but there's concerns it may be related to the pneumonic plague. The organization's Dr. Maria Van Kerkhoff says they've heard reports of possible exposure following a test tube breaking.
13: Incident sounds like a scary word. I do know that, and I do know we are all reflecting on, let's say, past events. And we, as an organization, want to make sure that we are not overconfident in the information that we have, that we are actively following up with Russia.
8: And that's your latest news update at 9:04.
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14: It's now time for this evening's obituaries. Anne Colb, niece Levin, Port Leash Road, Port Arlington, County Leash, and formerly of Patrick Street, Port Arlington, County Offaly, died October the 5th. Removal tomorrow morning from Maher's Chapel of Rest, Port Arlington at 9:20, arriving at St. Michael's Church for Requiem Mass at 10 o'clock. Funeral afterwards to St. Michael's Cemetery, and Requiem Mass will be streamed live on the church webcam. Brian Smith, Bally Lennon, Dangan, County Offaly, died October 6th. Funeral Mass tomorrow at 11 o'clock in the Mary Mother of God Church, Dangan, with burial after Mass in St. Mary's Cemetery. Funeral can be viewed on the church webcam. House private, please. Family flowers only and donations in lieu to the Friends of the Midland Regional Hospital, Tullamore. Kathleen Scully, Ní Dun. Curragh Miloch, Blue Ball, and late of Ballacaderry, Mount Bolas, County Offaly, died October the 6th. Reposing in Lawless's funeral home, Mucklagh Village, tomorrow from 5 until 7 o'clock with rosary at 6:30, followed by removal to St. Bridget's Church, Mount Bolas, arriving at 7:30. Requiem Mass on Friday at 11 o'clock with burial afterwards in Lowertown Cemetery, Mount Bolas. Larry Rolfe, St. Conlett's Terrace, Carrick Road, Edenderry, County Offaly, died October 5th. Funeral Mass tomorrow at 11 o'clock in St. Mary's Church, Edenderry, followed by burial in St. Mary's Cemetery. You can also take part in Larry's funeral mass via edenderryparish.ie. A yesterday, Gurev Shiad. Our next obituary service will be broadcast after the 7:30 news tomorrow morning. To view any of the obituaries or the funeral services directory, please visit Midlands103.com.

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2: Tonight, showers will die away early on and the rest of the night will be dry with long clear spells. Lowest temperatures of 3 to 7 degrees. Tomorrow, Thursday the 8th of October, it will start a dry day tomorrow, Thursday with some... It will be a dry start to tomorrow. Cloud will build during the morning with rain and drizzle spreading. Highest temperatures of 13 to 15 degrees.
0: Midlands 103 weather. 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

John Hogan, Our Love, Country Roads and Midlands 103. You're very welcome along into the second hour of Country Roads. And I tell you now, if somebody wanted a baptismal of fire into presenting a radio show, I definitely got it tonight. As long as I have been doing it, I'm still learning the ropes. And I'll tell you something for nothing. Tonight was one of those nights because you were nearly like an octopus when you were with your arms and moving everything and making sure everything flows nice and smooth here on Midlands 103. Starting off our second hour, we had Brendan Shine and Shoe the Donkey. Okay, we have three pairs of tickets to give away for the Roscommon races, which are on next Monday. And the question is going to be very simple. So the question is, I'm sitting in for Joe Cooney. Where is Joe Cooney on holidays? It's all about country where Joe is. So that's the question. Where is Joe Cooney on holidays? So text or WhatsApp into 083 3010 103. Nelly is manning the phones, and that's 0818 300 103. Powered by the home of Offaly's top-selling car brand, Lamb Brothers Toyota, Arden Road, Tullamore. Now, I have loads of requests and I have some things to announce as well, so I better get back and try and figure out where I left off. So, Mort Fitzgibbon, the song by Mike Denver, please. Yes, we'll get it in. Josephine and Timothy Daly, Abbey Leaks, really enjoying the show. Catherine and Sean from Ballymore enjoying the show. And we're just going to call out this for everybody connected with Dangan. Rosary in the Old Graveyard in Dangan on Sunday at 3:30 p.m. Father Fergal Cummins, Tullamore, will recite the Rosary. And I'll call it out before we get finished as well tonight. And I had another request there as well. Yes, of course, John Gorman was looking for TR Dallas. Yes, I'll get that in. And I think I've nearly covered everybody. I'm so sorry if I've left you out. I'm just playing really, really catch up at 9:15 on tonight. So busy this show on a Wednesday night. Okay, coming up, we have a song from Glenn Flynn. And Glenn and I would have known one another from our younger days when his grandfather, Pat, was out in Clonisleam. We used to go with the buses when Leash was flying it with his father, Tommy. We all had great crack. But it's a beautiful song from Glenn. And we also have Tommy Fleming and one from our own Joe Cooney coming up. Country Roads on Midlands 103 on a Wednesday night.

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0: Joan Joe Cooney, Blue Ridge Mountain Girl, Country Roads and Midlands 103. And before that, we had a beautiful cover, Tommy Fleming with Danny Boy, and of course, Glenn Flynn with The Joker and the Queen. Okay, we're having a competition for three pairs of tickets for the Roscommon races next Monday evening. And we're going to close the lines around 20 to 10. The question is very simple. Where is Joe Cooney on holiday? And he's probably singing that song, Blue Ridge Mountain Pearl Girl, somewhere today in this place, because it's all full of country. And you can text or WhatsApp into 083 3010 103. And Nelly's on the phones at 0818 300 103. Closing the lines at 20 to 10. And we give everyone, we have three pairs of tickets to give away. Okay, yes, hello to Margaret Cleary, and hello to Anne from Tommy McInerney. And Matty, Adele sent me in a question. She can't, to let you know, she can't get through to you, but she's on her way home. And to Mary and Thomas looking for Dave Lawler. Now, we're coming up to just 21:32, and... yes. Oh my God, it's been a very, very, very busy night this Wednesday night. What else have I to do? Yes, I'm going to take another song, and we will get right back to you there in two. What did I say? Can't really say it on air. Sure we can't. No, you better not. I'm getting looked at here. Oh no, it's time for our...
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0: Mark Roberts' award-winning show, a tribute to the music of John Denver, is in the Dunamaze Arts Centre Laois on Sunday the 18th of October, singing all the hits, including Annie's song, Leaving on a Jet Plane, Take Me Home, Country Road. 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

Aidan Quinn, would you go with me on Midlands 103? And before that, we had Alan Jackson and Jimmy Buff. It's 5 o'clock somewhere, and if you were listening to our quiz for the three pairs of tickets that we're giving away for Roscommon races next Monday evening, it's almost 5 o'clock where Joe Cooney is. And it's all about country where that man is. Yes, I had a couple of more people say Trees is really enjoying the show tonight. Marie was looking for a request for the Dubliners. Marie, I won't get that in tonight, but I promise you I will feature it tomorrow night because I will be sitting in for Joe. Tony Christie's up at the late shift at 10 o'clock, and then we repeat our Midlands Today show from 12 into the early hours. What time are we? 21, almost 20 to 10 here at the moment. I'm not joking, this show has absolutely flown here tonight. Somebody sent me in a text, "Johnny, a bit flustered." No, I'm not flustered, but I tell you, so I said earlier, I got a baptism of fire in how this show actually works here tonight. There were text messages coming in, there was all sorts of everything happening anyway. But we're going to keep the music for flowing. This is requested as by Mary and Thomas, one from Dave Lawler, and we've also one coming up from Mary Shippen Carpenter.

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0: Mary Shapen Carpenter and Passionate Kisses on Midlands 103. Okay, the winners for the three pairs of tickets are Sean Kelly, Mammelic, Patrick in Mullingar, and Mary Boland here in Tullamore. Nelly will be in contact with you tomorrow. Congratulations. Okay, and if it's a job you're looking for, now it's time to stay tuned to
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Dominic Kerwin, Noreen Bond, especially for Mary from Sean. Yes. And like every good thing, it comes to an end here tonight on Country Roads. I'll be back again tomorrow night. Tony Christie's here right beside me to get into the hot seat. Leaving this for the guy working in at Lawn tonight. He was looking for Susan McCann and Blue Kentucky Girl. See you all tomorrow night. It was some show tonight on Midlands 103.

0: 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It's almost 10 o'clock. 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
1: It's a Dacia wall now. 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
2: Broken to Maritini, it's a goal. 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A brilliant goal. 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
4: At 10, good evening, I'm Tina Gates. The Culture Minister insists his vouchers for teenagers scheme will happen. The so-called Culture Card was left out of Budget 2027 after significant back and forth between ministers. But Patrick O'Donovan says he will get the measure over the line.
5: We're on his second year through and a five-year commitment for the programme of government. So there obviously will be things that we would have loved to have done this year, but we'll get around to them doing next year and the year after. I think it is important to point out in relation to arts and culture, we're the first country in the world that has delivered basic income for the arts.
4: A man's been remanded in custody after appearing in court charged with two murders arising from a house fire in County Offaly last year. 22-year-old Michael Dunn, with an address in County Kildare, is charged with murdering 4-year-old Tyke Farrell and 6-year-old Mary Holt in Eden Derry last December. Mr. Dunn, whose full address can't be published by order of the court, will appear again by video link on October 28th. The World Health Organization says weight loss drugs could be used for children if other lifestyle-based interventions fail. It's published its first obesity guidelines for children and adolescents. Obesity specialist Dr. Donal O'Shea says he gets bothered when he hears people blame the child's parents and guardians.
6: People like to propose that it's all about personal responsibility and blame the parents. That is not the case. Support the parents, treat the child, change the environment.
4: Krista Pike's lawyer says she's angry and confused after regaining consciousness following two botched executions. The death row inmate survived two lethal injections last week. Her attorney Randy Spivey's been speaking.
7: Our understanding was the first thing she said was, "Where am I and who are you?" There's still a lot of cognitive confusion. She's asked about her team. She's asked about the victim's family. I think she is angry and confused about everything right now.
4: Boot stores in Ireland are set to change hands as part of a €7.9 billion takeover of the pharmacy chain. The deal will see a Canadian company, Whittington Investments, buy Boots' 1,800 stores across Ireland and the UK, along with Boots Opticians and Number 7 Beauty. More than 51,000 people work across the business in both countries. Ukraine's launched one of its biggest drone attacks of the war on the Moscow region. Russian officials say more than 650 drones were involved, with two people killed and at least seven injured. Most were intercepted, but a major fuel storage facility outside Moscow was reportedly hit. And the World Health Organization's calling on Russia to share all information relating to the death of a 28-year-old scientist who worked at an anti-plague research institute in Siberia. Russian authorities say her death is due to pneumonia of unknown origin, but there's concern it may be related to the pneumonic plague. The organization's Dr. Maria Van Kerkhove says they've heard reports of possible exposure from a broken test tube.
8: Incident sounds like a scary word. I do know that, and I do know we are all reflecting on, let's say, past events. We, as an organization, want to make sure that we are not overconfident in the information that we have, that we are actively following up with Russia.
4: The State Exams Commission's apologised after some junior cycle students received exam result sheets with incorrect information today. The SEC says the result on the exam sheets were correct, but the grade band descriptors at the bottom of the page were out of date, and the school's portal was shut for a time while it was being corrected. Over 70,000 students got results across the country today, along with these friends from St Paul's Community College.
9: Fantastic. Can't be better, happier.
10: Yeah, honestly couldn't be happier either, because I spent a really long time studying anyway. I did actually end up getting the results I wanted, so I'm very pleased with that. Yeah, it's definitely been a long way, and I feel like it's just been so hyped up through third year, and really, like, being here now in fourth year, honestly, and looking at the results kind of feels unreal.
4: And there was one winner for tonight's Lotto jackpot draw worth 5.6 million euro and change. The winning numbers 3, 17, 26, 29, 37, 42, and the bonus number 38. And that's your latest news update at 4 minutes past 10.
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11: Well, we're looking at a mostly clear night with some gusty winds, and I can tell you it's a bit of a cold one. Temperatures tonight expected to drop to in around 6 degrees.
0: Midlands 103 weather. With Mullingar Autos Volkswagen. Browse over 100 approved used cars today at our showrooms on the Dublin Bridge, Mullingar. Yeah. It's just after 10.
12: Let's go.
0: Time for the late shift with Tony Christie with the Bridge Shopping Centre Tullamore. 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
11: Well, hello there, good evening, and welcome along. It is The Late Shift, it's Wednesday. I was expecting a little round of applause, but I'll accept a yay. We're here right through till midnight. Coming up on the show, we're going to be playing the true or false game. That's on the way. We got a brand new text topic. And of course, at a quarter to 11, we're going to challenge you to fill in the blanks. All on the way. And we get underway with Hall & Oates Maneater.

0: All about our Nelly. It's called Man Eater. I'm only joking. Although she does like the odd cake. Cake Eater, if they ever come out with a song. Yes, you do. Anyway, we need a text topic tonight. Let's go.
1: Text topic.
0: Right, so here's what we want. It is Wednesday night. We like to be nice and light, most nights, but particularly on a Wednesday. So we're going to pretend you're extremely famous, right? And you're arriving out on stage. We want to know what would your entrance song be if you were coming onto stage to perform or whatever. I'm putting you on the spot there, Miss Nelly. Go into that microphone there for a second.
2: Funny. I just couldn't think of
0: You wouldn't be able to think of a song.
2: No, I have too many songs I love and I just can't think of it.
0: But what song says, here's Nelly?
2: Paul Simon sings.
0: What, you can call me Al?
2: Yes.
0: That one?
2: Yeah.
0: Right. We'll just change the words.
2: I have so many songs, but just that's after coming to my...
0: Ding, ding, ding, ding. Yeah. That'd be a good jaunty one for the crowd as well.
2: Woo!
0: Yeah, you can call me Nelly. Thank you, Nelly. So, you can call me Al would be Nelly's entrance song, but what would be yours? Okay, text and WhatsApp are open. Same number, by the way. 083 30 10 103. 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What would your entrance song be if you were coming out on stage?

0: UB40. Kingston Town on Midlands 103. Milky in there as well. And just the way you are. I have to say a big thank you to the JC, because not only had he got the kettle on and boiling for me tonight. Fair play to you, John. He also brought me in two books which are absolutely packed with fascinating facts and what have you, which shall be utilised, let me tell you, on upcoming True or False game. So thank you, John. Much appreciated. Speaking of the True and False game.
1: The True or False game. 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
0: All right, then. Here we go. Let's play Wednesday's game. I have three statements for you. They're all a little bit strange tonight. Here's number one. Your left lung is about 10% smaller than your right lung, just to make room for your heart. True or false? What do you reckon? Number two, the hashtag symbol on your phone, or indeed on a computer keyboard, is actually called an octothorpe. What do you reckon? Octothorpe. It's hard to say. Number three, Q is the only letter that doesn't appear in any US state name. 083-3010-103 is now open. The true or false game has been declared. What do you reckon? What's true and what's false? Well, up to you.
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2: 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"Oh, you're pregnant." And I remember I just walked away from the situation rather than react straight away. 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It was none of his business, but that I recommended that he didn't make a remark like that to a woman again.
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1: The true or false game. 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
0: Right then, first and foremost, we said your left lung is about 10% smaller than your right lung just to make room for your heart. Is that true or is it false?
1: True.
0: It is true. Apparently, your body is just great at sharing space. That's what it's all about. Number two, the hashtag symbol is called an octothorpe. True or false?
1: True.
0: It is true. Telephone engineers coined that particular term, octothorpe, in the 60s when the symbol was added to the push-button phones. Now, I don't know about you, but if you were standing around with a load of your workmates and you're adding this two-lined thingy to the phones, what will we call it, lads? An octothorpe. I mean, come on, who comes up with that type of thing in all fairness? Number three, Q is the only letter that does not appear in any US state name. I have to say, this one caught a lot of you. Is it true or is it false? It's false. Several letters do not appear in state names, including B, J, Q, X, and Z. So there you are. Very few, I have to say, getting their hands on one of our trophies tonight, but I can tell you the one who got this special trophy, well done to Noel Broderick. Let's play a little tune for Noel, why not? And for everybody else tuned in tonight, here's Madness, Our House.

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0: There's an Irish band who are kind of taking over the world to a certain degree at the moment. Fontaines DC, and that's called Marianne. Feel Good Radio Midlands 103 on this Wednesday night. I'm telling you, that's something of a north wind blowing tonight. Not quite ice in the wind, but I tell you what, not too far off. So if you happen to be in bed early tonight, you're snuggled under the duvet. That's exactly where you want to be, especially if you're hearing that breeze outside as well. Okay then, as part of our text topic, we were wondering about your entrance song.
1: And now, tonight's text topic.
0: Well, I suppose the obvious one for me, sha-la-la-la-la-la-la-la. Yes, yes, that one. Mm-hmm. Well, I mean, you know, think of what my name is. Anyway, enough about me. What would your entrance song be if you were coming out on stage? Well, let's have a look and see what you had to say. Elaine was on to us. Hello, Elaine. How are you? She says it would be the Galway Girl. That'd be a good one to get people going. Yep. Instant sing-along. Mary Carroll comes up with an absolute belter. Yes, Mary. Sly and the Family Stone, dance to the music. Brilliant. Donny Keys, how are you, Donny? Donny is going for the Great Pretender. Sandy reckons she'd be coming out to I'm Coming Out, because that's exactly what she's doing. Coming out onto the stage. John has been on to us. John is going to Walk the Rhythm by DJ Ryder. I think if you know, you know. Patricia Dunn, simply the best. Ah, yes. Instant recognition from your audience. And of course, straight in to a nice atmosphere. Well done. Marion Egan is going to be coming out to the Dancing Queen. I'm surprised at that because normally it's an 80s song for Marion. She's gone back to the 70s. I wonder, did she even realise? Marion! Wrong decade. And Dennis reckons he will be coming out, I love this, to the Darth Vader tune. Dun, dun, dun, dun, dun, dun, that one. Imelda says she would come out to Eye of the Tiger. Now, I was looking at a list of songs, kind of like a top five, of what people voted as great songs to come out to. And actually, Eye of the Tiger was at number two. Can you believe the number one song for people to walk out to was The Final Countdown by Europe? What would you come out to? 083 3010 103. Our text and WhatsApp is open at the moment. Liz was on the WhatsApp. Hello to you, Liz. How are you? She says she will be coming out to Brendan Boyer and the Big Eight and the Hucklebuck. I like it. 25 to 11.
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Midlands 103, bringing the feel-good to your Wednesday night. Come on, Eileen. And Dexy's Midnight Runners. Mick was on to us. He says, my entrance song will be the Pet Shop Boys. Love is a bourgeois construct. Thank you, Mick. I imagine, along with myself, most of our audience are looking at their radios, listening devices, going, which? Is it Mick knows his stuff? That's the thing. Song entrance for Imelda would be, let me see, the second song on the list. Well, what is the list? All right, you mean the list that we had up on our page. We mentioned that. On the Hunky Dory's, salt and vinegar flavour tonight, she says. Also, Rolos and Coke Zero. Look, the damage is already done with the Hunky Dory's. That Coke Zero is not going to help, can I just say. had somebody else on here, Marie in Galway. How are you? She says, the song I would come out to would be Spandau Ballet's Gold. Oh, great choice. I like it. I like it. But what do you do up until the part where it goes, bum, bum, gold, gold? Do you know what I mean? Because it's kind of sort of laid back up to that. I suppose that's letting the tension build. Just like we did just then. Because it's time to play Fill in the Blanks. All right then, this part of the show is where I give you five letters. Each letter represents a word. It's a well-known phrase. I'm not going to give you any clue because I don't think you might need it. Here are the letters. Are you ready to take them down? I, K, W, Y, and M for Michael. I, K, W, Y, M. Fill in the blanks. Give me the phrase.

0: I tell you what, ladies and gentlemen, this is turning into a rather popular addition to the show. You seem to like this. And I'm liking the way you're thinking. Yes. The letters we gave you, IKWYM for Michael. Here's what we got, okay? I know why you moan. I like that one. It's not what we wanted, but it made me laugh. I know why you moved was another one. No, not exactly what we wanted, but I like it. Who got the special one there? Let me just have a look and see. Yes, well done to Noel. He got that right. Ina got the special. She got the special medal because she got it first. And also, Matty, he's got his hands on a trophy as well. And yes, Ina says, I love that quiz. Okay, well, we're going to have to keep it going because it just kind of explodes. IKWYM, I know what you mean. That's what we were looking for. And well done, Ina, because you definitely knew what we meant tonight. Well done on Fill in the Blanks.
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2: 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We all hate our bosses, we all don't like our in-laws, and there's so many like different things we kind of draw together that have a commonality.
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Dreams. We're going to play that for Adele. Big Cranberries fan. Hiya, Tony, my song. Oh, this is the entrance song because we were asking you that tonight. If you were famous and you're coming out on stage, okay, your intro song, what would it be? And Adele has come out with an absolute corker. It would have to be the theme song from the A-Team. Yes, Bullabus. I did say Bullabus, please. There you go. Yep, absolute cracker. Fantastic. My utmost 1 billion song of all time. Yes, that's the Cranberries and Dreams. So consider that dedicated to you. Ever heard the saying, I know what you mean, but the grass is wet? Well, I know what you mean, Nina, but I've never heard part two. Has it got some sort of a meaning behind it? Perhaps it does. And if it does, you know what to do. Enlighten me. I'll be here waiting. Tonight's 11 o'clock teaser on the way following the Pointers.

0: love the way Inez put this. The grass is wet. I know what you mean, but the grass is wet. I said, enlighten me. She says, I'm not sure, but I'd imagine it's a romantic couple situation. And you know what? Noel has been on to me as well. He says, the grass is wet is about a bit of hanky-panky. So there you go. You weren't far off the mark there, Ina. Every day's a school day, what can I say? All right then, here's our teaser for tonight. Why is the letter T like an island? What's it got in common? Why is the letter T like an island? What has it got in common? Have a think.
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3: At 11, good evening, I'm Tina Gates. Small arms fire has hit a number of positions along the Blue Line in Lebanon. UNIFIL says there are no casualties, but it's describing the shooting as unacceptable and said it endangered peacekeepers. It comes as final preparations are underway for the 295 troops who'll head to Lebanon next month as part of the final Irish peacekeeping mission in the region. Soldiers from Dundalk and County Louth will make up the bulk of the mission, led by Lieutenant Colonel Cormac Brady. He says they're well prepared for the escalation of violence in the country.
4: Our tactics, our techniques and our procedures are consistently adjusting and changing. The kit and equipment that Óglaigh na hÉireann and the Defence Forces use are generally to the very, very highest standards possible. So that gives you confidence in actually going out and doing the job, completing the mandate or the withdrawal on the second half of this tour. So it's really positive.
3: The Culture Minister insists his vouchers for teenagers scheme will happen. The so-called Culture Card was left out of Budget 2027 after significant back and forth between ministers. But Patrick O'Donovan says he will get the measure across the line.
5: We're on his second year through and a five-year commitment for the programme of government. So there obviously will be things that we would have loved to have done this year, but we'll get around to them doing next year and the year after. I think it is important to point out in relation to arts and culture, we're the first country in the world that has delivered basic income for the arts.
3: A man has been remanded in custody after appearing in court, charged with two murders arising from a house fire in County Offaly last year. 22-year-old Michael Dunn, with an address in County Kildare, is charged with murdering 4-year-old Tadhg Farrell and 6-year-old Mary Holt in Eden Derry last December. Mr Dunn, whose full address can't be published by order of the court, will appear again by video link on October 28th. Ukraine has launched one of its biggest drone attacks of the war on the Moscow region. Russian officials say more than 650 drones were involved, with 2 people killed and 7 injured. Most were intercepted, but a major fuel storage facility outside Moscow was reportedly hit. Krista Pike's lawyer says she's angry and confused after regaining consciousness following 2 botched executions. The death row inmate survived 2 lethal doses last week. Her attorney, Randy Spivey's been speaking.
6: Our understanding was the first thing she said was, where am I and who are you? There's still a lot of cognitive confusion. She's asked about her team. She's asked about the victim's family. I think she is angry and confused about everything right now.
3: Boots stores in Ireland are set to change hands as part of a €7.9 billion takeover of the pharmacy chain. The deal will see Canadian company Whittington Investments buy Boots 1,800 stores across Ireland and the UK, along with Boots Opticians and Number 7 Beauty. More than 51,000 people work across the business in both countries. The deal still has to complete. The World Health Organization says weight loss drugs could be used for children if other lifestyle-based interventions fail. It's published its first obesity guidelines for children and adolescents. Obesity specialist Dr. Donal O'Shea says he gets bothered when he hears people blame the child's parents and guardians.
7: People like to propose that it's all about personal responsibility and blame the parents. That is not the case. Support the parents. Treat the child, change the environment.
3: There was one winner for tonight's lotto jackpot. To draw, the lucky ticket is worth over €5.6 million. The winning numbers are 3, 17, 26, 29, 37, 42 and the bonus number 38. The National Lottery has still to announce where the ticket was sold. And that's your latest news update at 11:04.
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0: Generally, it's going to be a long, dry, clear night. Some cloud towards tomorrow morning. Lowest temperatures 3 to 7 degrees.
1: Midlands 103 weather with Mullingar Autos Volkswagen. 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

0: Midlands 103 with the Communards. Don't leave me this way. I mean, come on, would I? I want to say hello to Colin, listening into us, not too sure whether he is in the bus or indeed if he's in the bed. He could be one or the other. He says, late to the party tonight. My entrance song would have to be Fleetwood Mac's Oh Well. It was written for me, he says. Absolute tune. Great choice as well. Let's go back to the 11 o'clock teaser tonight. Graham, by the way, first past the post. We said, why is the letter T like an island? The answer, because it's in the middle of water. Simple as. We're going to be playing Give Us the Question. That's on the way very shortly. If you want to get in touch for any reason tonight, 083 3010 103 is our number. Same on WhatsApp and indeed on the text machine as well. 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

0: say, I do like that. Brian Adams and Cloud, number 9. This is Midlands 103. Feel good radio on a Wednesday night, a very cold Wednesday night. And now it's time to tickle your brain, so to speak. Time for us to play tonight's Give Us the Question.
1: We give you the answer. Mm-hmm. You give us the question.
0: This is a bit of an odd one. I think this is going to, well, basically, it's going to put you to the test. Now, as always, I have to explain how it works. It starts off by us giving you the answer. The answer tonight is rabbit. Rabbit, okay? I have three clues for you, the gold, silver and bronze. They get easier as we go along, and I just hope they make sense for you tonight. Using your favourite search engine, Google, whatever the case may be, use the questions, use the clues, and use the information that it throws up. Sometimes you might have to guess more than once, but the whole idea and your mission, should you wish to accept it, is to try and give us the question. So as I say, the answer tonight is rabbit. The gold clue, he lived at the top of the beanstalk. Remember the story? He lived at the top of the beanstalk. Can you give us the question? 083 30 10 103 is open on text and WhatsApp if you think you can. Good luck.
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0: can tell you that we have a crown winner already, and I would say we have that crown winner while I was still explaining what the question possibly was tonight. We only gave you the gold clue so far. We shall move on to the silver. Now, this is quite important. Listen carefully. People native to Flanders in northern Belgium. That might help you a little bit. People native to Flanders in northern Belgium. Will that help you give us the question? Remember, the answer is rabbit. And the gold clue, he lived at the top of the beanstalk. Who did? Silver clue. People native to Flanders in northern Belgium. Go on, you can do it.
1: Give us the question.

0: That is Gnarls Barkley, Crazy. Still a great song. We're playing Give Us the Question, and we are up to the bronze clue. Adults usually weigh between 15 and 22 pounds. So there you are. Adults usually weigh between 15 to 22 pounds. The answer is rabbit. The gold clue, he lived at the top of the beanstalk. Silver clue, people native to Flanders in northern Belgium. And the bronze clue, adults usually weigh between 15 to 22 pounds. Is your head melted? Or can you give us the question?
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0: Reminds me of Britney Spears' Toxic in parts. I like that. It's a cat's eye, and that's called Animal.
1: We give you the answer.
0: We do.
1: You give us the question.
0: And that, ladies and gentlemen, is the name of the game. Let's solve it for you tonight. One quick check just to see if we have anybody in on the go. Oh, we do, as a matter of fact. Well done. I think that's Brendan who, it's Noel who got in there. On the tail end. I'm just sending your medal there as I speak. Well done. Right. The answer tonight was rabbit. And the gold clue, he lived at the top of the beanstalk. Now, if you remember the story, Jack and the beanstalk, at the top of the beanstalk was the giant. So what's giant got to do with rabbit? Well, that was the key, ladies and gentlemen. If you had have Googled giant and rabbit together, it would have basically given you tonight's question. Now, I have to say, our crown winner tonight, that has to be, in history, one of the fastest question-solving exercises that we've had since we started this. Incredible. I'll tell you who it is in a minute. Silver clue. People native to Flanders in northern Belgium are Flemish. That's what they're called, Flemish. So now we have rabbit, giant, Flemish. It should be coming together. And adults usually weigh between 15 to 22 pounds. So even at that, that's a heavy bloody rabbit. So the question tonight, what type of animal is a Flemish giant? That's what we wanted. And I can tell you, Dwight, he's having a great old time because it's Graham who's managed to salvo the crown all for himself tonight. Well done, that was great.
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I'm kind of surprised nobody selected that as an entrance song. I mean, it's not too shabby, is it? Fleetwood Mac and Don't Stop on Midlands 103. I should mention that Graham has now got 5 crowns in a row. He did set a record, was it last year, where he hit 10 wins in a row, but 10 crowns would be something spectacular. So next Monday, ladies and gentlemen, remember it only takes one mistake to stop his run. Will it be you, in fact, that are there to stop it? Well, we shall find out when we next play Give Us the Question, and that, of course, will be on next Monday night show. On the way, tonight's Our Survey Said. Oh, let's do it now, shall we? Name a game that would be inappropriate at a company party. Dear, oh dear.

0: long is There She Goes? Well, we gave you our survey said. We said name a game that will be inappropriate at a company party. And indeed, you have been responding, I'm delighted to say. All right, then, from the WhatsApp. Spin the bottle, says Martin P. Yes, absolutely. That would be inappropriate, would it not? Graham has come in there with strip poker. Not a good idea. Sarah in Tullamore, hello to you. Welcome along to the show. How's about Twister after a few drinks? Not recommended. Not recommended. What else have we got? Let's have a look and see. John reckons hide and seek. Well, I mean, sounds kind of innocent enough, does it not? Elaine also going with the Twister. Dennis pinned the tail on the donkey. Do you know what? I've never played that. I don't know what it entails. Is that anything like the piñata thing? I'm not too sure. Ella going with strip poker. Spot, says Sandy. What is spot? Somebody let me know. 083 30 10 103. Also coming in with spin the bottle. Mary, kidnap the boss. Free when wages improve. I like it. Truth or dare, says Patricia. Yeah, might get out of hand. Mick reckons hide the sausage. Really? Really? Marion says swapping partners, probably not recommended. Murder in the dark, says Elder. You might get carried away with that. Let's have a look and see what the survey actually said. At number five, a game that will be inappropriate at a company party. Although, I'm not convinced of this. Beer pong. I mean, come on, beer pong is kind of innocent, isn't it? Just having a few drinks. At number four, as indeed stated by some of our listeners, truth or dare. Number three, also stated by some of our listeners, we had Twister. At number two, strip a poker. But the number one game that will be totally inappropriate at a company party would be spin the bottle.
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Yes, indeed. Produced by the man behind Chic, Diana Ross. I'm Coming Out almost takes us to the end of our show tonight. Don't forget, of course, though, we shall be back on Saturday night, Sunday morning from 1 a.m. We'll be here for Club 103. Well, the alter ego will. You'll figure it out eventually. We have got to leave you tonight, and we're going to leave you with what will be a classic entrance song. Especially if you were heading down to the boxing ring. Do you know what I mean? Till next Monday for the late shift, I wish you a very good and safe week. And if you're driving, some of you are, be careful out there and have a great night and a great week. Leave you with Robert Tepper, No Easy Way Out.

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4: At midnight, good evening, I'm Tina Gates. Fears are growing over a second unexplained pneumonia case linked to a plague research institute in Siberia. The World Health Organization says it's trying to verify reports involving another employee after a woman at the institute died from severe pneumonia of an undetermined cause. Dr. Tedros Adhanom, WHO Director General, says the organization doesn't have the full picture as yet.
5: We have also sought verification of media reports of a second employee with pneumonia of undetermined cause. WHO has offered technical support related to plague and lab biosafety and biosecurity. And we don't yet have the full picture of this event, and we're not able to conduct a full risk assessment.
4: Small arms fire has hit a number of positions along the Blue Line in Lebanon. UNIFIL says there are no casualties, but it's described the shooting as unacceptable and said it endangered peacekeepers. It comes as final preparations are underway for the 295 troops who'll head to Lebanon next month as part of the final Irish peacekeeping mission in the region. Lieutenant Colonel Cormac Brady, who's leading the mission, says they're well prepared for the escalation of violence in the country.
6: Our tactics, our techniques and our procedures are consistent. Adjusting and changing. The kit and equipment that Óglaigh na hÉireann and the Defence Forces use are generally to the very, very highest standards possible. So that gives you confidence in actually going out and doing the job, completing the mandate or the withdrawal on the second half of this tour. So it's really positive.
4: The culture minister insists his vouchers for teenagers scheme will happen. The so-called culture card was left out of the budget after significant back and forth between ministers. But Patrick O'Donovan says he will get it over the line.
7: We're on his second year through and a five-year commitment for the programme of government. So there obviously will be things that we would have loved to have done this year, but we'll get around to them doing next year and the year after. I think it is important to point out in relation to arts and culture, we're the first country in the world that has delivered basic income for the arts.
4: A man's been remanded in custody after appearing in court charged with two murders arising from a house fire in County Offaly last year. 22-year-old Michael Dunn, with an address in County Kildare, is charged with murdering 4-year-old Tadhg Farrell and 6-year-old Mary Holt in Edenderry last December. Mr. Dunn, whose full address can't be published by order of the court, will appear again by video link on October 28th. Ukraine has launched one of its biggest drone attacks of the war on the Moscow region. Russian officials say more than 650 drones were involved, with 2 people killed and 7 injured. Most drones were intercepted, but a major fuel storage facility outside Moscow was reportedly hit. Krista Pike's lawyer says she's angry and confused after regaining consciousness following 2 botched executions in the US. The death row inmate survived 2 lethal doses last week. Her attorney, Randy Spivey, has been speaking.
8: Our understanding was the first thing she said was, "Where am I and who are you?" There's still a lot of cognitive confusion. She's asked about her team. She's asked about the victim's family. I think she is angry and confused about everything right now.
4: Boots stores in Ireland are set to change hands as part of a €7.9 billion takeover of the pharmacy chain. The deal will see Canadian company Whittington Investments buy Boots' 1,800 stores across Ireland and the UK, along with Boots Opticians and Number 7 Beauty. More than 51,000 people work across the business in both countries. And there was one winner for tonight's lottery jackpot draw for over €5.6 million. The winning numbers: 3, 17, 26, 29, 36. 37, 42 and the bonus number 38. The National Lotteries is still to announce where the ticket was sold. And that's your latest news update at 4 minutes past midnight.
9: And in sport, representatives from the GAA, Camogie and Ladies Football Associations were in front of an Oireachtas committee today to speak on their amalgamation plans. Dr. Mary McAleese stepped down as chairperson of the steering group last month due to frustrations about the lack of progress, but the heads of all three organisations have reaffirmed their commitment to integration. GAA President Jarlath Burns outlined the logistics of moving forward toward their goals.
10: There are probably going to be three crucial moments in this, three congresses. First congress is going to be about the structures. The second congress will be about membership. We have to get that right. And the third congress will be probably when we flick the switch and we become one organisation. That's actually nine congresses. It's not three, it's nine. If any of those three congresses decide we're not ready for that, we have to go back, and we have to go back to our members. This isn't like a mergers and acquisition scenario with three companies. These are three fully functioning, highly effective democratic organisations.
9: Mayo's Killian O'Connor has announced his retirement from intercounty football. O'Connor is the all-time top scorer in the All-Ireland Senior Football Championship and a two-time All-Star. In a statement this evening, O'Connor said that he wants to thank the supporters, at home and abroad, who always stood by the team, a constant reminder of what a privilege it is to represent this county. Former Tottenham, Celtic and Switzerland defender Ramon Vega wants to stand in next year's FIFA presidential election. The 55-year-old is the first candidate to publicly challenge Gianni Infantino, who has faced mounting pressure following the controversy surrounding plans to sell stakes in the World Cup. Vega says football needs fundamental reform. He needs the backing of five football associations to get on the ballot. And finally, two-time major champion Jon Rahm is set to leave the LIV Golf Tour. The Spaniard has revealed that he's unhappy with the terms being offered for the proposed relaunch of the breakaway circuit. LIV is currently going through bankruptcy proceedings in the United States following the withdrawal of financial backing from Saudi Arabia's public investment fund. That's your news and sport. I'm Eve Conway and it's 6 minutes past the hour.
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0: Hello and good morning. Budget 2027 has been delivered to Leinster House and the recriminations have begun. So the government insists that the plan is designed to and will help people. The opposition says the state has failed the test on every level, while economists are calling the Irish economy a house of cards. Today you'll hear both the perspective of the government and the opposition, but more importantly we're going to go around the Midlands to find out what budget 2027 means for you. So you might be a full-time worker getting a bit extra from the income tax changes, or a hospitality employee benefiting from the minimum wage increase. Maybe you're a haulier who is hoping for more, or you're a pensioner left counting the future cost of home heating oil. Hopefully today we will have what you need to know in terms of how you're going to be affected over the course of the winter months and into 2027. If you have a perspective on anything announced yesterday, anything that you want to talk about or get off your chest this morning, text me or WhatsApp me. It's 083 3010 103. You can phone me on 0818 300 103, powered by the home of Offaly's top setting car brand Lamb Brothers Toyota on the Arden Road in Tullamore. Let's have a look and see what's on the front of the papers. Behind the scenes is the lead for the Irish Independent. What ministers were doing and saying in the build up to the announcement of the budget. Splash and burn on the front of the Irish Daily Star, based on the revelations of the budget details. Elsewhere, the Irish Times leads with lower and middle income earners are benefiting from budget tax cuts. It is budget, budget, budget, unsurprisingly, on the front of the papers today. The Irish Daily Mail: Harris the big spender, tax boost for middle income earners, carbon tax cut on home heating oil fuel. Fianna Fáil concedes the budget has Fine Gael stamped all over it. I'm sure Micheál Martin's not appreciating that particular comment. And the Watchdog is warning finances now are on a worse trajectory. Some of the other stories floating in and around the budget: the Taoiseach is criticising his own government over budget leaks. You'd have to think that that is being aimed at Fianna Fáil as opposed to Fine Gael. The Irish Fiscal Advisory Council is accusing the government of playing fast and loose with the public finances. The Enterprise Minister will be joining us this morning to answer questions about whether or not he thinks the government is fast and loose when it comes to the nation's finances. There'll be plenty of people who reckons that they were not loose enough and far too tight. So what are the major announcements and how are they going to affect us? Let's have a look and see what's being covered. So generally being reported, income tax, the standard rate cut-off point is up by €2,500 for the 40% rate to €46,500. And we are going to get into the details of what it means from a tax perspective for you with Milne O'Dwyer, who are bringing us and you our budget coverage expert analysis powered by the team at Milne O'Dwyer from 9:30 this morning. So stay tuned over the course of this morning for all the details you need to know. Entry threshold for the USC 3% band is being increased by €1,600. The home care tax credit's going up by 100. Employer PRSI, I should say, is up from 552 to 600 per week. An increase in threshold to all inheritance tax groups. And the minimum wage, after much to-ing and fro-ing, is going up as well. There are tons of other details when it comes to the budget. We're going to try go through the main line items over the course of this morning. And if there's anything you want us to actually turn our attention to, as I said, 083 3010 103. Budget 2027, what changed at midnight and what we have to wait for. This is the Journal lining out what is ultimately kicking in from today. So with almost immediate effect, a price hike for cigarettes, a pack of 20 went up €1 at midnight. So it's now over £20 for a packet of cigs. Vapes are also up 20 cent per milliliter. Cuts in excise duty on the petrol and the diesel, which amount to 27 cent a litre on petrol, 32 cent on diesel. That's been extended until the 28th of February next year. The carbon tax rate on home heating oil and gas was cut from 63.50 to 48.50 per tonne of CO2. Is that enough? Does that mean that you can fill the tank this winter? For a lot of people, from what I'm hearing, that isn't even a drop in the ocean. first-time buyers, the tax refund for the Help to Buy scheme has gone up €5,000. The third-level education, there's been a €150 decrease in fees. This is all stuff that is kicking in essentially immediately. Measures kicking in later, the entry ban for the higher income tax rate changing, that is the start of next year. So people who pay the higher rate, 40% tax on your earnings, that's only going to kick in once you reach €46,500. The question then has been posed since yesterday, what's in it for people who are on lower pay? How much money do they stand to benefit from when it comes to the budget? Other changes that will have to wait until the new year, the threshold change for the USC, core social welfare payments, that's all changing when it comes to 2027. So you're restricted by the calendar in that respect. I mentioned the behind the scenes coverage in the Irish Independent. Basically, ministers scrambling to take credit, ministers scrambling to explain why certain things aren't in their package. So late last night, or Monday night, I should say, the Enterprise Minister, Longford Westmeath, TD Peter Burke, was fighting for a €15 million boost for rural pubs. He did secure that. Culture Minister Patrick O'Donovan unsuccessful in securing his culture card idea for 16-year-olds. The Housing Minister James Brown apparently was digging in like hell to get a win after causing ructions by calling for tax back refunds in the Help to Buy scheme to be upped by €20,000. So there was all sorts of toing and froing over the course of the final 24 hours. The Independents are laying claim to the €5 fuel allowance increase. They are saying that they are behind that. Danny Healy Ray is taking credit for that €15 million scheme for rural pubs as well. Elsewhere, an insult and more Westlife than Fontaine's DC. Some of the reaction to the budget, I heard the Taoiseach and the Public Expenditure Minister being described as Soundbite Simon and Jack GPT in the Dáil yesterday. Cian O'Callaghan from the Social Democrats called the budget totally devoid of ambition, an insult to workers and a budget for those who are doing well. It's a 1.3 billion euro income tax package. Sinn Féin said that the majority of Irish workers won't be getting a sniff of the €750 tax break that higher paid workers are going to benefit from. So under the changes to that upper rate, a worker on say 60,000 will save 766 in tax annually. Someone on 40k, the figure is €263. That is a sizable difference, and unsurprisingly it's been lasered in on by the opposition. Labour Party TD Jed Nash said his party had expected little and the government haven't disappointed. As electricity prices soar, hundreds of thousands are in arrears. You could spend €100 million a month to cut the price of motor fuel, but nothing to keep the storage heater going. Just in terms of the cost of the excise cuts on fuel, to give you an idea of the context and the perspective here, I believe it's calculated at €100 million a month the state is now spending on subsidising the cost of fuel. That's €1.2 billion on an annual basis. When you look at, say, the income tax package of €1.6 billion, like, it's a huge percentage of the government's outlay, this fuel excise support measure, and it's clearly needed, but it just goes to show it has blown a massive hole in their boat, and I suspect they had planned for a very different budget until conflict in the Middle East took over. Let's have a look at news elsewhere. There is a ceremony taking place to mark the fourth year since the Chrysler explosion in Donegal this afternoon. The explosion claimed the lives of 10 people on the 7th of October in 2022 at a service station and apartment complex in Chrysler. 4 men, 3 women and 3 children aged 5 through to 59. They were 5-year-old Shauna Flanagan Gara, her 50-year-old father Robert Gara, 14-year-old Leona Harper, 59-year-old Hugh Kelly, 24-year-old Jessica Gallagher, 49-year-old Martin McGill, 48-year-old James O'Flaherty, Martina Martin, who was 49, 39-year-old Catherine O'Donnell, and her son, James Monaghan, who was 13. Family and friends are going to lay wreaths this afternoon at the site of the explosion. That is covered in the RTE website. Irish Independent, two arrested after a drone intercepted in Laois. This is an interesting one. It has been in our news bulletins this morning. A drone and a package containing suspected cannabis and tablets as well as mobile phones has been seized by Gardaí after a crash landed near the Port Laois prison campus. Now, there's some confusion as to whether or not this is the Midlands prison or the Port Laois prison campus. There were two men arrested in their 30s and 40s. One has been charged and is going before the courts this morning in Tullamore. Another has been released without charge. And I was reading a report suggesting that the people operating the drone were connected to the toxic drug drop that left 9 prisoners requiring attention and treatment. 3 were rushed to hospital at the Midlands prison about 2 weeks ago. Krista Pike is conscious and speaking after the failed execution attempt on her in Tennessee. She is still handcuffed to her bed. The Journal is covering that. In the Irish Examiner, Patsy O'Sullivan, his brother says he was always hopeful that he'd be found and it came as a huge shock. This is the brother of a Corkman, Patrick Patsy O'Sullivan, who said it was a hard pill to swallow when the family were told that he had died over 3 decades after going missing. He was last seen by his family in Lombardstown in Mallow and Cork over the Easter Bank holiday weekend in April of 1992. That's in the Irish Examiner this morning. Dolly Parton's estate alleges her nephew used barbed wire to avoid being served. A court filing alleges that Brian Seaver, the Star's ex-security head, had also posted no trespassing signs to thwart the serving of a lawsuit. Dolly Parton's estate is alleging her nephew and former security head used barbed wire and a no trespassing sign to avoid being served in a lawsuit, according to a filing being confirmed by the Guardian paper. There's a man in Ireland who's the first in the country to receive new laser treatment for a bladder tumour. He's in his 60s. He is John Hall of Castlebridge in Wexford. He was diagnosed with the tumour a week before having the minimally invasive surgery. Before previous procedures, he had to stop taking his blood thinning medication, meaning he spent up to a week in hospital before his levels returned to normal. He had the transurethral laser ablation, a treatment for a selected small bladder tumours. A thin, flexible cameras passed into the bladder, allowing the urologist to perform an examination and use targeted laser energy to treat tumours or suspicious areas during one outpatient procedure. History being made in Ireland, laser surgery for bladder tumours, and that's being reported on in the papers this morning. Plenty to discuss in terms of the budget this morning. 083 3010 103. Our budget coverage today is courtesy of Milne O'Dwyer, who will be joining us next to find out what the tax changes are going to mean for you going forward. As I said, the number is 083 3010 103. If you have a question you would like answered today.
1: 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Budget 2027 on Midlands 103. From farming families to high street businesses across the Midlands, Milne O'Dwyer is breaking down what Budget 2027 announcements mean for you.
0: Still to come this morning after the news at 10 o'clock, the Enterprise Minister will be joining us to answer your questions in relation to this year's budget. We're going around the Midlands before 10 o'clock and to get reaction by a number of people who are representing people affected by details in the budget today as well. Right now we are joined by Enda O'Toole from Milne O'Dwyer to go through what some of the changes to the tax code might mean for you. Enda, a very good morning to you.
2: Good morning, David.
0: The headline in terms of the tax package has to be the income tax threshold being moved up for the 40% rate. And like, I suppose the first thing to look at is that, like, that is an expensive line item for the government to decide. It does cost a few quid.
2: Of course it does. And as you said, the threshold for the 40%, the higher rate of tax has gone up by 2,500 for a single earner and double that for joint assessed people. That makes a difference. And also, just to mention, tax credits have gone up. Both the personal employee and earned income, which is for self-employed people, has gone up by 125. So that's gone up by 250 altogether for everybody, basically. So that makes a difference for a single worker earning, say, for example, 50,000 a year. They'll be €700 better off annually. And a married couple, for example, on 100,000 a year, will be €1,500 a year better off as a result of the budget. Now, you did mention before I come on here some lower income people earning less than the 44,000. They're not doing as well out of this budget because they're really only benefiting from the increase in the credits and the small entry threshold change in the USD, which is really brought in to deal with the increase in the minimum wage.
0: Okay, so looking at the tax changes, the target here seems to be the so-called squeezed middle that we keep on hearing about. They seem to have been given their head for this particular year.
2: Exactly, and I would imagine that would be the government's target voters, if you know what I mean. So they certainly did that for them. And then the pensioners, they gave a €10 raise to the old age pension as well, which I think was mooted to be less than that at one point. So they tried, I guess, to keep their voters happy with this budget more than anything else.
0: At the other end of the spectrum, when we talk about pay, the minimum wage is going up to €14.94, just under £15 an hour. That's going to have knock-on effects all through the employment sector in a lot of respects, even for companies that aren't paying staff on minimum wage, but those who aren't paying, you know, much over €30,000 a year.
2: Yeah, exactly. So the minimum wage, you said, has gone up again. There was talk that it wouldn't, but it has gone up again. It's gone up to €14.94 an hour, an increase of 79 cents. Now, the state are going to cover some of that 40% for this increase for businesses by increasing the employer PRS, i.e. entry level. But it certainly, small businesses are going to have to deal with paying their part of this increase. Like you said yourself, if somebody's on, say, €15-16 an hour, they're going to want a similar increase as well in their wages. So I could imagine a lot of employees will come knocking at the doors of their small business employers in January, maybe looking for an increase as a result of this. So it will put more pressure on small businesses.
0: There's consequential changes to the universal social charge because of that move, particularly as well.
2: Yeah, it should. So normally what happens when they bring up the minimum wage, they bring up the USD entry level for the 3% rate in line with that, so that somebody earning minimum wage is not paying USC. Another one I noticed there that maybe people at home might be interested in is the rent tax credit has gone up. That's increased by €150 to €1,150 for single claimants and €2,300 for married people who are renting. So if you're renting your home, just be aware that credit's out there. And also another bit of information there for somebody with that. You may well own your own home, but you may have a child in university, college, and you could be paying rent for them. You can claim, if you're paying their rent in university, you can claim this credit as well. A lot of people don't know that.
0: Okay, all right.
2: So you can. So make sure that you get receipts from them for whatever they're paying, and you can claim that in your tax return as well.
0: I wonder if you've caused a row there when the receipts come through and they're not what's been told. No. So just to go back to the rent tax credit, in terms of claiming tax credits and that type of thing, let's just run through the process there, because I think these are the kinds of things that are on offer for people that can be missed if you're not focused in on this type of thing.
2: Yeah.
0: What's the process whereby you can claim €1,150 potentially if you're paying rent in an apartment or a house?
2: Your normal tax credits, like your personal, your POE, they're given to you by the revenue.
0: Automatically.
2: You'll get it every year in your tax credit certificate that comes to you normally around the end of November, early December. These other ones you have to apply for yourself. Now, if you're self-employed, hopefully your accountant will ask you all these questions and, will include it in return. If you're not, if you're a POE employee, sign up for my account. Log in there, and if you log into my account and scroll through the tax credits options, you'll be able to declare yourself, you know, that you're entitled to this credit, put in whatever details you need to get it, and you'll get it. Other thing you can do in there is medical expenses as well. Of course, there's tax relief for medical expenses, so you can claim your relief for medical in there as well in my account, and it can go back for 4 years. So you can do it for 4 years. So this year you could do it for 25, 24, 23, 22. From next January, you won't be able to do 22, etc.
0: So even if you've bought a year ago, the previous years you can claim.
2: If you rented a couple of years ago and didn't know about this credit, you can go back in and claim it for those years again. You can, yeah.
0: Does it take long?
2: To be honest, it's not as cumbersome as it used to be. Yeah. It could take you maybe 10, 15 minutes, but obviously if you want someone to help you, that you could go to an accountant, but most people I think would be able to do the basic ones at home themselves, you know.
0: And it's definitely worth the amount of time you put into it if indeed you are successful in claiming the credit.
2: A sizable refund.
0: Let's have a look at the overall package when it comes to tax. In your experience, compared to previous years, how would you assess the government's approach and what they've put on the table for people today?
2: Well, certainly compared to last year, there's a lot more in it, because last year there was no movement on personal tax, really. So there has been movement this year with that. And capital gains tax as well, this wasn't expected. They decreased the rate of capital gains tax from 33% down to 31%. A small increase, but still. Like if you're selling a property or something, it will make a difference in the amount of CGT you have to pay. And in terms of capital acquisitions tax, if you're inheriting or receiving a gift from someone.
0: The inheritance tax reforms, because this was well flagged in advance.
2: Yeah.
0: There's a big chat about this in the build-up, and the government have made a move on it.
2: They have.
0: Is that proportionally a large move or a small one in your opinion?
2: It's in comparison to previous movements on those credits, I suppose it's similar. They've brought it up from 400,000 to 420 for a parent, and then there's two other thresholds. Category two is a lineal descendant. That's gone from 40 to 44, so you get something from an uncle or an aunt. The other one, stranger in blood, small movement there, 20 to 22,000. Now, back in the days, 2009, maybe 2000, just before the crash, they were over half a million from a parent, so they're not back up to that level yet, but they certainly have gone up a nice bit since they were all culled in the budgets after the IMF arrived on the island.
0: Okay, so we're inching our way back to what was the previous norm in that respect. Is there anywhere where you think the government missed a trick in terms of what would be an effective tax change that, in your professional experience, you think has been overdue?
2: Yeah, well I deal, I suppose, on most of the accounts in Tullamore with a lot of small business owners.
0: Yeah.
2: I don't think there's much in there for them. Like, for example, they've committed 15 million to rural pubs, but not gone into any detail as to how that's going to work.
0: We literally have no idea what that plan is.
2: Yeah, and they're struggling, and they're going to have to deal with the minimum wage increase as well. They're finding it hard to get staff. So something, you know, there's nothing really there for them or other small business owners, I think. They've definitely gone after their voters in the budget in terms of trying to do something for, as you said, the middle earners, and you know, they've increased all the social welfare payments by 10 euros, so they've done that. But I think in terms of small business owners, there's not a whole lot here, and probably because what you were saying earlier, that it's cost them so much to deal with the fuel crisis, etc., that they probably just couldn't do anything in this respect in this budget.
0: So one of the other tax areas is around the climate policy of the state. So carbon tax on home heating oil, that's been reduced from 48 euro per ton reduced to 48 euro a ton, down from 60 odd. There's criticism that isn't a big enough move to make a big effect in people's pockets when they're trying to fill up that tank for the winter.
2: Yeah, and I heard Simon Harris talk about that as well. Like, he was saying that whatever rate they've reduced it down to now is still something like 30 euro per ton or something less than it should have been if they'd have went ahead with what they said they were going to do, you know, originally. But yeah, like an interesting one for you there, I was reading that Fuels for Ireland has said that the decision to reduce carbon tax doesn't really represent a huge saving overall, because if you take, for example, an average 900 litre fill of home heating oil, it's been reduced by about 50 quid because of what's happened in the budget. But this time last year, those very same 900 litres cost approximately 700 euro or they're costing 700 euro more than they were this time last year anyway because of the increase in the fuel prices.
0: It's not keeping up with the cost of inflation is the issue.
2: Far from it. But now this one, obviously heating oil is it might be an exception to the rule of most inflation because of the war and you know.
0: You're never going to keep up with it.
2: You're never going to keep up with it, but like that's a lot of your 700 euro you're saving on tax.
0: Yeah, I mean, the government has spent 8.5 billion on this budget. The headline in the Examiner is that there are no outright winners. And it seems it's okay. So we're talking about sort of support that's a mile wide, but an inch deep for a lot of people.
2: Yeah, and you know, it's never easy to do these budgets anyway because you're trying to maybe please everyone. And unless, you know, you don't have the outside factors coming in, it's very hard to please everyone. So I think overall, a so-so budget would be a good way of describing it.
0: Endo O'Teal, much appreciate your time this morning.
2: Thank you very much.
0: Okay, loads still to come. When we return, we're going to be hearing from people across the Midlands about what they think of this year's budget. We'll also be joined by a number of people across the Midlands representing groups who have been largely affected. We're talking about disabilities, rural affairs and older people as well.
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0: Very good morning. Okay, we are getting through the details of the budget, finding out what it means for you. So to start our latest round of analysis, we are joined by the CEO of Winter Natura, Leash's Rosie Palmer, looking at how it might affect people living in rural areas. Very good morning, Rosie.
5: Good morning, David, and good morning to your listeners.
0: Okay, so two of the items that jumped out at me that would be of particular interest maybe from a Winter Natura perspective are the fact that there's a commitment to recruit up to 1,000 more Gardaí. We're also talking about a support package worth around 15 million euro for rural pubs. The details of that are still to be hammered out, so we know nothing about that. But on the Gardaí perspective, like Winter Natura very much focused on community safety and security. Is that positive, and was it a surprise to you?
5: Well, just to go wider than the community safety, I suppose Winter Natura is the National Association for the Promotion of Community Development. So our focus has always been on supporting safe and social and sustainable communities across the country. So obviously under the idea of safe, it's, you know, will following the budget, will people feel safe and secure in their homes? Will it, you know, build stronger relationships with local Gardaí and does it support community safety at local level? So you mentioned there, David, that there's reports, you know, confirm now that there'll be 1,000 additional Gardaí. What we want to see in Winter Natura is how that translates into stronger local relationships. So we'll welcome that investment in the Gardaí, and it'll be good news to the communities that we work with it. But I suppose the practical question is whether that actually means a stronger local presence, and where will those Gardaí be sent to? So we'd either love to see them allocated more strongly to rural Ireland and not necessarily the larger urban centres. Or perhaps there's another, will that free up some established members of the Gardaí who can then be allocated policing? So that's something that we'll be keeping an eye on. It's very welcome. And I think there has been, over the last number of years, there's been a marked kind of push towards recruiting more Gardaí. And, you know, Muinte Natura works very, very closely with the Gardaí. We actually have a memorandum of understanding with them to deliver community alert, which is all about building those kind of safe communities, community safety, crime prevention and care in our communities. So we'll keep that one. We'll be looking at that one very positively and, you know, looking to work with those Gardaí when they do come on board.
0: More details are obviously important regarding how that's going to work. And a similar regarding the suggestion that there's €15 million going to be made available to support rural pubs. Full stop. That's literally all we know about that.
5: Yeah, and I suppose we've seen that before, you know, in budgets. And I would, again, more detail. I would like more details before I comment on that. Look, I suppose some people might say, you know, that's something, a measure to keep the rural vintners happy. But from us, from our perspective in rural Ireland, there's things we're noticing. You know, we work with older people, not exclusively with older people, but generally a good cohort of who we work with would be older people in rural Ireland. And what we see now is loneliness and isolation is a massive feature across rural Ireland. And quite often it's the church or the pub is where people get their social outlet from. So I do think it is important to support our rural pubs, you know, communities. Many communities are built around their local rural shop and their rural pub. And as I said, their church on a Sunday or whatever. So I think it'd be interesting to see where that support comes. From our point of view in Muin Tráthnóna, I mean, sustainability for community organisations is very, very important to us. Unfortunately, there was no commitment to multi-annual funding for us. So while there's commitment to support rural pubs, you know, community development organisations like ourselves are crying out for funding that, you know, that we can actually be sustainable in how we deliver our programmes and know, not just year on year, but know for many years that we can continue to deliver the work. So it's unfortunate yesterday that wasn't announced. So while there's some kind of good green shoots in the budget, there's still a lot of work there that we would like to see from a community development perspective.
0: Okay, good stuff. That's Rosie Palmer from Muin Tráthnóna, the CEO there in Laois. We're staying in Laois and we're being joined by Sylvia Rouget, who's the service coordinator for the Irish Wheelchair Association in Laois. Sylvia, very good morning to you. Thanks for joining us.
6: Good morning.
0: The cost of disability payment was flagged in advance and the government has signed off on this. It's worth €500. What's your reaction to that one initially?
6: So, initially our members were relieved that the cost of disability was coming in, but looking at the figures, unfortunately, it's a very low payment. Like, it works out about €9 a week. I suppose compared to last year's budget, where they lost all the grants for heating and all, it's something back, but it doesn't come near what was given 2 years ago. It's a mixed reaction. They're happy the cost of disability was put in place, but obviously the amount is insufficient. We were talking again this morning about the budget, and the overall reaction is it's like the government gets little bit to everyone to satisfy everyone, but or to lessen the anger from everyone. There isn't really a big picture and a greater good ethos. You know, our members are still going to be cold this winter and are still going to struggle to pay for their heating bills.
0: Okay, final question in relation to the disability provisions. A new vehicle adaptation scheme for those with mobility needs will be created. I know that you're welcoming the basic premise of this, but there are certain limitations to what's on offer with this one.
6: There are. So currently, there is already a scheme which is very stringent. So many people can't get it. And it's all about, basically, people don't get the cost of adaptation, but they get free VAT, or the VAT is paid back to them, fuel rebate, all those things. So it makes having a car much easier for people. But the you need to have either lost the use of both limbs. It's very stringent. So the cost of adaptation is great for all the people with disabilities who don't qualify. So you could have someone who's missing one limb, they don't qualify for the other one. So they will get the cost of the adaptation. They will not get any help for the cost of the car. They will not get any help towards the VAT, the VRT, the motor tax. They will still have to pay for all this.
0: Sylvia, much appreciate your time this morning. Thanks for taking the call.
6: Welcome, bye.
0: Service coordinator at Irish Wheelchair Association in Portlaoise, Sylvia Rouge. Next, we're heading to Westmeath. Multifarnham's Anne Drury is the Active Retirement Ireland Midlands Regional Development Officer and joins us on the programme this morning. Anne, a very good morning. You might give us your initial reaction to the budget details announced yesterday.
7: Indeed. Good morning, David and listeners. Yes, Active Retirement Ireland, it's our hope that our older people are able to pay their bills, look after their health care, and be active in their communities. And while we are always happy to see an increase. It's Active Retirement's aim in many years now to have to 34% of the average weekly earnings. So, there's still a shortfall of 40 to 50 euros. We welcome the 10% and the Christmas bonus, but the question will always remain, how far will it go in this cost of living crisis? For example, what will the purchase power for food, heating and all other everyday costs? We welcome, of course, the increase in the living alone allowance. It's a small amount, but it's every little bit helps. And we welcome the income threshold increase from 534 to 631 euros. So that will bring some people into the, it will help some people in that bracket. Of course, we welcome the fuel allowance. It's 5 euros. We had asked for a 5 euro increase, but we also had asked for it to be extended. We're still waiting on that. We had asked for 8 months for 32 weeks payment. We still don't know if that will be extended. I think there's still some deficiencies in some of the information and specifics coming out. But we do welcome the 5 euros increase in the budget. I suppose for Active Retirement Ireland members, we're always looking for extra healthcare provisions. We had looked for extra improved access to dental care, health screening, and I suppose what we are delighted, and we heard on prime time last night when the Minister for Health, Jennifer Carl McNeill, announced that the vaccine program will be starting for people who are immunocompromised and over 85 years of age. We had asked for it to be brought in for people.
0: This is for shingles as well, in particular.
7: The shingles vaccination, yes. We had asked for that to be brought in for over 65, but we're still waiting some detail on that, when the start date will be, when the eligibility criteria will kick in, and when it will be brought out for the wider area age group. But we do welcome that. It's a start. We do welcome the beginning of that program, but we do look forward to its rollout to all age groups. We also welcome the community supports and the home supports, the increased hours of home care for carers, and also the care and repair program has been extended to five locations. Mm. Our older people do avail of that service, so it's great to see that being rolled out in five other locations. So we wait the finer detail. For instance, the home benefit package, we haven't heard if there's any increase in that as yet. The allowance is 35 euros per month for people over 70. We would hope there might have been an increase of that, but to date I haven't heard of anything. So it's a mixed budget for everybody.
0: And in summation, it sounds like there's a lot of modest measures that, coming all together, if you fell under a certain profile as an older person, you would have an increase in terms of your support. But the concern in the background for everyone is at the moment whether or not all of that is going to make ends meet when it comes to the increased cost of living, because we don't know what that's going to be over the next few months.
7: Yeah, and I've been talking now for, I think, about 15 years plus about poverty, fuel poverty. Everybody is going to be, because of the geopolitical situation, everybody in Ireland is going to be affected by the cost of fuel. Mm. But it's particularly severe for people who are solely dependent on the pension. And while the increases will alleviate that to some degree, I would just hope that our aging population, our older members, are not going to be in fuel poverty this year.
0: And wonderful to talk. Thanks for your time this morning.
7: Thank you.
0: Okay, that was Anne Drury from Multifarnham, who is the Midlands Regional Development Officer for Active Retirement Ireland. We were also chatting to Mintra Natira CEO Rosie Palmer and Sylvia Rouget from the Irish Wheelchair Association in Leash. If there's anything else you want to discuss this morning, 083 3010 103. The Enterprise Minister is joining us after the news at 10 o'clock. Then we'll be hearing from the opposition. Also today, we'll be marking the funeral of Antoinette Enright. And Mundy, whose mother passed away this week, had some wonderful words to say about her at her funeral yesterday. You'll hear about those.
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0: Budget 2027, 8.6 billion euro overall package, 1.6 billion in income tax measures. We'll get the opposition through the course of this hour this morning, but now we are turning to the government for them to have their say on this year's budget package for 2027. Peter Burke is a Longford Westmeath TD and the Minister for Enterprise, Tourism and Employment. Minister, thanks very much for taking our call this morning.
8: Good morning, David, and good morning to your listeners.
0: Minister, Dr. Emma Howard is an economist and lecturer at TU Dublin. Last night, she said that we have a real problem with corporation tax receipts, that we're becoming overly reliant on them year in, year out. If you were to take them away and the budgets are running in major deficits, we essentially have an economy that is a house of cards. Those are her words last night. What's your perspective on our relationship with corporation tax receipts, considering how this year has gone as well?
8: So I think it's very important that we do listen to the Irish Fiscal Advisory Council and their warnings. It's important when you have a watchdog and when it barks that you do heed the advice.

0: is that we're putting money buying our sovereign wealth funds. And that's why our taoiseach Simon Harris said yesterday he's putting an extra billion into the Future Ireland Fund. And what that will mean by the time this government has completed its course in the electoral cycle, we have 40 billion in both our sovereign wealth funds, and that will be there to be deployed through the risks that you face in our economy like we did through COVID, and also trying to match demographical change. We'll have a million people over the age of 65 by 2030.
1: Am I right in saying that approximately €1 of every six of corporation tax that we receive, we are saving? Is that roughly correct at the moment?
0: No, so currently about two-thirds of all the structural deficit that we have, if you hive out the additional corporation tax, not, you know, it's not that corporation tax is going to go to zero or mightn't reduce that much at all. There is an aspect of it that's called windfall. So in other words, it's one that could be transient potentially. So about two-thirds of that we've put into our sovereign wealth fund. So that's trying to plan for the future and de-risk the economy for a shock if it should so happen.
1: Okay, let's talk about the minimum wage. The Low Pay Commission wanted to see an increase in the minimum wage. There was an awful lot of talk in the build-up to this budget, Minister, that it wasn't going to be executed. Can you shed some light on the situation for us? Because as far as we understand regarding kite flying and pre-budget negotiations, when this stuff appears, there's no smoke without fire. What was going on in the background in relation to the debate around minimum wage being increased, and were you in favour of it?
0: So first of all, David, there's always going to be challenges when you get recommendations from various different commissions, and obviously the Low Pay Commission is statutory in its independence, and it made a recommendation for an increase of 5.6%, which is significantly above wage growth in the economy, which is at about 4.1% projected for 2027. So it's about net increase to workers, about €1,300.86 that they will gain every single year. And that is a significant increase, but critically, it's hard for employers. So we were looking at what effect will it have on job creation. There was discussions in government about the cost base rising over the last number of years for small family businesses. So what we decided to do was, first of all, give an additional employer's PSI break for those who employ minimum wage workers. So we've increased the threshold of €600 up to the top rate of PSI, which means that they will get a rebate back of about €700 for employing minimum wage workers. That will cushion the blow. It won't eliminate it, but wages are growing in our economy, but so too is employment. So it's important that, you know, I was of the view if we went with a budget and we left out 200,000 workers from any increases and that don't benefit from the tax concessions because they're on lower pay, that would be a mistake. And it would be very hard for me to go onto your show and say that, you know, we reward work and work pays if we left those out.
1: In terms of small and medium employers, we were speaking to the Laois Chamber last week. They would be very concerned about an increase in minimum wage. How concerned are you that the minimum wage increase is going to lead to businesses across the Midlands having to bring their shutters down because they can't meet the cost of doing business?
0: Well, look, it is always a challenge, and that's why we've withdrawn the trajectory of 2029 for the living wage, which would have had two more significant increases in the minimum wage over the next 2 years. So the Low Pay Commission will go back to a statutory remit looking at cost pressures in the economy and looking at wage growth in the wider economy and how you're tracking international uncertainty. So that should moderate the increases in line with wage growth. But I do hear so many businesses who are concerned about cost pressures, and that's why we've taken a number of actions in that regard, and particularly non-cost items as well, by taking away the real-time commitment to deliver an enhanced reporting requirement, whereby if an employee has a milestone that the employer would have to recognise any payment to them, recognising that in real time and face a penalty if they didn't. And we have the Cost Advisory Business Forum, which we have a number of recommendations that we're working on as well, trying to reduce business costs. And that's one thing I've done. I have a war on simplification and a war on cost, trying to reduce them. And you've seen a number of actions, be it, you know, not going ahead with 2 weeks sick pay, which was a very significant challenge for our businesses, trying to moderate minimum wage increases and trying to support business with a host of grants on the energy efficiency aspect.
1: When we look at the tax changes and the minimum wage changes. So the threshold for the higher rate of income tax is going up to €46,500.

0: And as you said, those on minimum wage are seeing a pay increase. The majority of workers actually sit in between those two windows, not getting up to the 40% rate and maybe being above minimum wage. There's very little of a very little increase for them facing into a long winter with a high cost of living.
1: Well, depending on their conditions, first of all, they will benefit €250 on the increase in the income tax credits, and that's about 6.25% of an increase. And then depending on what other credits they would attract, be it the rent tax credit or others, there are significant increases on those as well across the board, about 13% in the latter. And then also, we have the reductions in, be it excise for we're keeping on fuels and home heating oil. Now, I know that won't eliminate all the cost pressures, but it's somewhat cushions the blow a little bit. And then obviously if you further move on to childcare, where we're going to make a big intervention over the next few years, trying to get down to that programme for government commitment of a maxi of €200 per child per month. We're bringing it down to €550, and we're trying to increase childcare places, trying to bring forward 16,000 new places next September. So those are all areas that people benefit from, and we have a host of other measures that we're continuing, like free school books for primary and secondary, the reduction in VAT for oil and gas, again, which is worth €100 per household for a million households right across the state. All those areas are helping, but we absolutely can appreciate that it is challenging for families.
0: Is it around €100 million a month to continue the excise subsidies when it comes to the cost of fuel?
1: I'd say it's slightly more than that in the round. We've given about, I think, €1.4 billion at this juncture in 2026. In relation to the NORA levy reduction, the excise reduction, and also trying to bring forward schemes to stop inflation growing, like a 60% increase in the diesel rebate scheme, and obviously for haulage and other areas in our agri sector, we brought forward a subsidy in relation to fuel for agriculture, again, which reduces the cost of MGO for those who are producing food, again, which is trying to reduce the price of food for the consumer and groceries at the shops, at shop shelf.
0: So my question, on the basis that it's actually more than, say, €100 million a month at the moment to protect people from the shock in terms of the cost of fuel at the moment, you've ended up with a bit of a Frankenstein budget that presumably was not part of any minister's plans for any department a few months back.
1: Absolutely, and we had €1 billion put by for 2026 for additional contingency, and obviously that has been all eaten up. And then we also came forward, we increased the budget ceiling by about €600 million through a cabinet decision a couple of months ago, and again there was challenges in the Department of Education plus the excise reductions that have eaten it up. So absolutely, the arithmetic is very challenging, and we have to be honest about that. We are at the outer limits of what any government can do right now. If you look and compare it to other governments right across Europe, you know, our energy support package is 8 times bigger than that of France. That shows you the scale of what Ireland is doing right now to support vulnerable people right across the economy. But it is a challenge, and that's why we have to see how do we get out of this situation. And we do that by trying to, you know, retrofit our homes, which 10% are done, trying to change the model through additional grants with SEAI, and trying to transform the economy to a more carbon neutral one. And that is challenges, so we can't lose sight of that goal.
0: Jamie Burr has reminded me of Piers Doherty's comments yesterday in the Dáil when he said this budget, it can be summed up by the simple words of gone before you get it. Is that a fair analysis considering the extreme cost of living that everyone's facing and the modest changes to so many aspects of society where you're trying to support a large number of people against a very large cost, and ultimately what's happened is everyone's gotten a small bit of help that will be absolutely swallowed up in the coming weeks?
1: Well, I don't think anyone has the perfect answer, or any politician has, but what I do know is that wages are growing at 4.1%. That's past the rate of inflation. So you have real wage growth in the economy. So people are better off than the price increases. Obviously, the government has targeted a number of measures in relation to fuel, like increasing by 13% the fuel allowance, looking at trying to support those on the basic level of social welfare, and also those who are working through the working family payment, and increasing those other items that help people, like childcare, with the cost of living, with those commuting using fuel and filling their cars at the pumps, those using kerosene to heat their homes, and reducing the VAT on electricity and gas. Those are key areas that we're trying to mitigate the challenge that inflation has given us right now. But there is no perfect answer. And I'm absolutely fully aware that many families across our country are facing severe challenging circumstances. But I can assure them that government is doing as much as it can, and it will do more, as this is only the second budget of five over the next number of years.
0: Can I ask you a final question in relation to your expectation about a potential protest movement coming off the back of the budget? It was in your own constituency. Over 1,000 people met in Moat a few weeks back. We were there. People brought significant anger to the meeting, and the suspicion is, talking to hauliers and farmers in the last 24 hours, that the frustrations remain and concerns about the future remain. So are you concerned about the future prospect of protest?
1: I'm more concerned about people and families than protests. You know, we have to try and really support families through the excise reductions that I've said. Like, we have to be honest here. There is a host of countries right now in double digits in the EU that the cost of diesel is greater at the pump than it is in Ireland. It's important that we face up to that, that Ireland is doing as much as we can right now. And I pointed out, you know, the equivalent rate, 8 times more than France were doing for our people here in Ireland. It is a challenging circumstance, and we can't just, you know, eliminate all the pain, unfortunately, as much as we would like to. But we're making the best effort to do the best we can. And what I would say to people is, government has your back. We're trying to reduce the cost of living. You'll see a number of interventions in the budget on that. We're trying to ensure we have new opportunities in the economy, that wages keep growing past the rate of inflation, and that we're giving you more of your hard-earned money back by having the biggest rise in the entry point to the top rate of tax in a number of years, which will be very strong and giving people about €1,380 back into their pockets.
0: Minister Peter Burke, appreciate your time this morning.
1: Thank you, David. Thanks very much.
0: Enterprise Minister Peter Burke, Longford, Westmeath, TD, there with the government perspective. Next, you will hear what the opposition has to say about Budget 2027. A sneak preview, they have failed the test on every level. That's how Sinn Féin described the government's budget this year.
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0: Circa Clark is a Sinn Féin TD for Longford Westmeath and joins us on the programme this morning to talk about Budget 2027. Circa, very good morning to you.
4: Hi David, how are you?
0: I'm very well, thanks very much. Peter Burke was just on with us. The Minister of Enterprise says that the government clearly has workers' backs. What's your assessment of their budget?
4: I don't agree with that, and I can't agree with that, and any of the constituents that I've spoken to certainly don't agree with that. What I'm hearing, David, very loud and clear, is there was a whole pile of money spent, but there's nothing actually in this for workers and families. There's nothing in this for anybody who was reliant on an increase in the fuel allowance. There's like, I'm going to give you one example, okay? So this is the second budget where this government have actually managed to make people worse off. If you go to the budget document, and I know people probably have more important things to be doing than ciphering through reams and reams of paper, but this is the government's own budget document. If you earn €25,000 and you're a PAYE worker, your effective tax rate is going to go up. If you were married and you were a PAYE worker between €25,000 and €35,000, your effective tax rate is going to go up. Now, that's coupled with what we know, the rising cost of living that's there. We know the rising cost of rents that's there. We know if you happen to have a disability, the cost that's associated with that as well. The cost of fuel, the cost of putting oil in your tank is only going to be reduced by €43. The fill of an oil tank has gone up by about €700. That just simply isn't good enough. It's so far off the mark of what people were hoping and needed to see happen. I'm not surprised there's so many people frustrated today. I genuinely am not.
0: Where is the government spending money that it shouldn't? And the reason I ask that question is because in fairness, Circa, what you've just outlined there are all due to, in a lot of respects, circumstances beyond their control.